From before dawn till way after dusk, she's with me. Whether I'm driving, in a taxi or in a bus, she's with me. Here, there, and everywhere, she's with me. 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I call her the numero uno in my lifestyle needs. I call her Metro FM 97.7. 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

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Today is the third day in the month of July 2026. And I'm not working it, and I'm working with Chinedu Ogunlaja, talking about my producer. For the programs we've lined up for you today, talking about this beautiful Friday morning. And I'm glad you woke up with the right station. Very shortly, we're playing you nice tunes. And don't forget, we have Turning Point, our sponsored religious program that we're taking the air from 10 minutes past 5. And we have yet another sponsored religious program at 20 minutes to 6. Words and Wonders. Don't forget at 6 o'clock, exactly 6 o'clock, you'll be listening to Living by the Answer, yet another sponsored religious program. 7 o'clock, we'll see us join the network service to bring you the network news. And by the time we return, we have more programs for listening pleasure you can't afford to miss. 9 o'clock, you'll be listening to Make a Point. And 9:30 will be time for Aviation Runway with Nusa. We'll have the news beats at 10, that'll be at 10 o'clock. And don't forget, we've got a program that will be coming your way much later, talking about NEGAF, a program you don't want to miss. And 12 o'clock, we bring you our major news bulletin, talking about Metro FM news at noon. 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

0: What's going on? What's going on? This is Neo, a.k.a. The Gentleman. That's right.
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6: 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Title of the song is Anuni. When you get on TikTok, this song is, I don't know how to describe it. 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

Welcome to Turning Point with Femi Emmanuel on radio. We are here again today bringing the word of life, the word of power, the word of resurrection, the word of connection, of elevation, promotion, removal of limitation, empowerment, and prosperity. I can go on and on. The word of God is full of power, delivering, opening the doors. It's your turn today to be blessed and to be lifted. Now, invite your family members, your friends, and your neighbors to tune into this radio station at this time every day. We are also on several other radio stations within the city, the state, the nation, or the country, and beyond. We always start with faith confession. We say what the Word of God says to our lives and destinies. No matter what you are passing through now, when the Word of God is enough, when the content, the power of the Word of God enters you enough, it will turn the situation around. Even if you have not seen the physical manifestation of what you are believing God for, start confessing. It will soon come. If you can be as loud as we are here, please do. Don't close your mouth or your heart under an atmosphere like this. A closed mouth and a closed heart may lead to a closed destiny. That will not be your portion. Take this confession with us. Say with me, I'm blessed of the Lord. I am favored by God. I am a favored child of the mighty God. I cannot be stranded. I cannot be stagnant. I cannot be killed. Greater is he who is in me than he that is in the world. Who art thou, O mountain? At my approach, you will be leveled up. My destiny helpers, wherever you are, locate me now. I need your help. I need your assistance. I need a divine push. I will not know lack. This will be my best season, my best year so far. My life will glorify God and touch other human beings. Thank you, Father. I receive it. I believe it. In Jesus' name. Let your amen roar again. Wow. You will not just be making confession. You will be seeing the position and the manifestation of what we are saying to our lives every day. Now, from faith confession, we come to sharing God's word. Do your jottings if you can. We are still on the theme, more than a conqueror. Do this, everyone listening to me. Lift up your right hand gently and take this confession with me. Say, in the name of Jesus Christ, I declare on myself and on my destiny, I am more than a conqueror through Jesus that loved me. No battle of life will overcome me. Because God is for me, no power, no principality or circumstances shall overcome me. I declare that every challenge confronting my life shall become my testimony very soon. Let your hands still be raised up. Say again, through the blood of Jesus, I overcome the devil. I overcome sin. I overcome fear. I overcome every work of darkness. I am victorious, spirit, soul, and body. Every mountain standing before me, you shall become plain in Jesus' name. Say amen. That declaration is powerful. More than a conqueror. More than a conqueror. Right? We are currently talking on the price to pay for more than a conqueror. Remember what I said sometimes ago? God's promises for us in his word are statements of his intention by us to convert God's intention to your own possession. There are prices to pay. Every God's given opportunity has the human responsibility. I cannot say that enough. So we are looking at the prices to pay so that we can enjoy the power of more than a conqueror in all spheres of our lives. Yesterday, I spoke on the price of holiness. The Bible says, holiness without which no man shall see God. That was where we were yesterday. Today, let's look at another price. The price of endurance. The price of endurance. What is endurance? Endurance is the ability to remain faithful, to be steadfast, without doubt,
even in the midst of trials, of delays, of persecution, opposition, and difficulties, until the promise is fulfilled. Did you hear what I said? Ability to remain unwavering, not doubting God's word. Jesus said to Peter, when Peter was sinking on the high sea, after he looked at the wave, when he took his eyes off Jesus and he was sinking, he shouted on Jesus, "Help me." He pulled his hand, they both walked into the boat, and he said to him, "Why did you doubt? Why are you afraid?" Now, ability to endure without doubting. A conqueror may win one battle, but a more than conqueror keeps standing through every battle without giving up. Ability not to give up on the word of God, on the promises of God, until it happens. There's something we call push. P-U-S-H. Pray until something happens. Wait until God's promises are fulfilled. A. The Bible says Abraham did not doubt. He said, "All the years of my appointed time will I wait until my own promise come." I say to somebody, listen to me, your breakthrough is due. Your breakthrough is now. But you need endurance. You need endurance. Why must a believer pay the price of endurance? One, endurance produces spiritual maturity. Do you know something? God uses the challenges we go through to mature our life. Anyone that is not matured and says he's a Christian is a walking disaster. And God's servants, God's people, God's children, to be powerful, go through issues of life. There are certain challenges that God allowed to come our way in order to teach us

splash blood on it to go and tell his father. And the father mourned his son that was not dead. They threw him into the pit. They pulled him out. They sold him to a Midianite merchant. That one bought him and sold him to Potiphar as a slave. In Potiphar's house, he washed the dishes and scrubbed the floors until Pharaoh's wife had his eye on him. You know the story. He ended up in the prison. You will think that was the end of Joseph. God used it to mature him. No wonder when he finally became the prime minister, second in command to Pharaoh. And his brethren who sold him out came before him. And when he disclosed himself to them, they were afraid. He made a statement, very profound statement. He said, "Do not blame yourself. You meant it for evil, but God used it to promote me and bring me here ahead of time to preserve a nation to himself." I don't know who I'm seeing in the spirit. All you are passing through is God's preparation for you. Don't doubt. Don't say evil things. Don't blackmail. Don't entertain fear. Stop crying. God is preparing you. God prepares those that he uses. He uses only those he has prepared. So all you are passing through, the pain, the disappointment, the betrayal, the heartbreaks, the failure, the setback, the losses, the sickness, I can go on and on. God allows such things to prepare you, to strengthen you, because your glory is great. The devil does not fight what he does not fear. Now, the level and the depth, the severity of your challenges and problems is a sign that the glory ahead of you is far, is high. Put your hand on your chest. I prophesy, you will not lose your glory. The devil will not cheat you. What you are passing through will not take long. He said, "Weeping may endure for the night, but joy comes in the morning." I declare on my listeners today, your morning of joy has just arrived. Welcome to your new dawn of glory, of happiness, of fulfillment, of fruitfulness, of blossomness. Welcome to the dawn of your financial prosperity and whatever your heart desires to be fulfilled. You can't go down. You have passed through your worst moment. From now on, you are bouncing up. If you can jump up gently where you are, jump and say, "I am bouncing up. I am bouncing up." If you're on your bed, lift up your leg up and down and say, "I am bouncing up." You are bouncing up. The lowest a football can go when you throw it up is to hit the floor or hit the ground. And as it hits the ground, the football bounces up. I prophesy to your life, you will bounce up. Financially, maritally, health-wise, anointing-wise, you will bounce up. You will not sink. You will not go down. This is not your end. You are moving higher. Somebody say, "Amen, I receive it 3 times. Amen, I receive it 3 times. Yes, your worst moment is over. A new dawn, a new door, a new day, a new history, a new aura starts for you and your family. Use your 2 hands to wipe your face and say, "I receive it." Oh, I will take us deeper on this tomorrow. 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Pray the prayer we pray over the day. Sing the song we sang into the day. Prophesy as we prophesy into the day. And miracle will happen. 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I will give you the link now. Also, if you have a phone with WhatsApp or Telegram, are you on WhatsApp? 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

0: wake up in the morning, it is the first thing. Switch on your phone, tap on your WhatsApp or Telegram button, and receive 10, 11 minutes prophetic proclamation on you. God has anointed me, anointed my tongue to speak to your life every day. I will give you prophetic action to take for the day. We will answer questions. You will hear a short teachings and prophetic proclamation that will change your life every day. It is free. This is the link. This is the link. Send to this link. Send a WhatsApp message or an SMS and say, give me the link to receive Pastor Femi Emmanuel on my phone every day, and to subscribe to the YouTube, Facebook, and Instagram every morning. You know, you are only hearing my voice on radio, which is good. But on YouTube and Facebook, you will not only hear my voice, you will see my face. I will also see you on the DP and prophesy to your life. And you take your phone everywhere. So every day, three ministrations, it will change you. The number 0805-802-194. 0805-802-194. Don't flash. Don't call. Too many people are calling. Send a WhatsApp message or an SMS and say, give me Pastor Femi Emmanuel's link to have him on my phone, or to subscribe to YouTube. It will send it to you. And please, if you cannot still get it through the procedure, call the number. It will take you through. Next to sharing God's word is testimony. Let's listen to these testimonies.
1: Victoria is my name. Church, good morning. I have an elder brother. Far back in 2009, I and my younger brother, we've been struggling financially. But I don't know why this, my elder brother, doesn't like rendering assistance to us. So since then, if my brother will send money to me or my younger brother, it's nothing less than 40K or 20K. So I got angry. I told my younger brother, tell your brother I'm not hungry. He should stop sending that kind of money. So to the glory of the Lord, yes, that fruit we ate here last week, there's, yes, something about that fruit.
0: About that food.
1: This morning, I wake up. I called my elder brother on Sunday because my phone packed up. So this morning I wake up to an alert of 6 figures. First time ever from my elder brother.
0: Hallelujah. It's coming to 7 figures, 8 figures. As you start making your own money too.
2: Praise the Lord, church. My name is Ogunremi Fumilayo. I really appreciate the name of the Lord for his marvelous things as I've been doing in my family. I have one uncle at Abuja, and on the 9th of May, I messaged him that I need his help. He replied me that I will get back to you next week. First week, second week, third week. I said, what is going on? And one day I was listening to Turning Points in the afternoon, and that spirit just came to me. He said, "But do you have your mantle?" I said, "Yes, I have." "Why can't you write that name of your uncle and wrap it with your mantle?" So immediately I took my pen with paper. I wrote his name. As I wanted to wrap it with the mantle, the spirit just came to me again. I said that I write the name of your auntie too. I said, "Which auntie?" That spirit said, "I said, write her name." I also write her name at the back of the paper, and I wrap it with the mantle. On Thursday of that week, that sister came. She called me. She said, "Send your account details." I sent my account. Immediately, she transferred money into my account. And on that Saturday, that particular very week again, that uncle said that, "Send your account details." Immediately, I sent my account details to him, and he transferred the alert that I've never in my life received that kind of alert, and he sent it to my account. Praise the Lord.
3: I'm Adekoya Stella. I bless the name of the Lord. Because last week, Thursday, was my first time of coming here.
0: Right.
3: And Daddy emphasized of consistency. So I told God that if truly you are here,
0: yes,
3: God, please help me to be coming every Thursday. So day before yesterday, I had no money on me.
0: Oh.
3: Yesterday, I had to lock myself up. I began to call on God of Daddy Femi Emmanuel that I don't want to miss Thursday program. So if you want me to come, let there be financial breakthrough. I even fasted. So at 6, when I didn't see anything, I said, okay, baby, God doesn't want me to come. At 8 p.m., I just hear bagam on my phone. A customer that has been owing me since last year paid. I quickly got up. I packed my things. I said, God
0: wants to be here. God, we always want you to be here. Everybody raise your cell phone, alert, bagam. You too must hear bagam. Raise it in the name of Jesus. I prophesy alert upon alert. Heavy money will be paid into your account. Your goods will sell. People will remember you to bless you.
4: in Jesus' name.
0: Wow. You will not just be hearing other people's testimonies. Yours too will come. Is today your bad day? Lay your right hand on your chest and let me pray for celebrant. I bless your bad day. I bless your new age. As you grow in age, you will grow in grace. You will never know a better yesterday. No power will cut you short before your time. Happy bad day. God said to me, there are many of his children whose heart he will link with this platform. Turning Point Radio Outreach. 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It is God's work. And the fastest, the quickest, the easiest way to get God's intervention, God's answers to prayers, is to be involved in God's program for humanity. Somebody said, which one is that? Salvation of souls, establishment of saints, releasing light to world of darkness in people's life. Be a part of it. Decide today, how much are you going to be sending, either weekly, fortnightly, or monthly, as a covenant partner co-sponsoring this work, and you will see the blessing that God will put on you. Don't give God peanuts. Give at your financial level. You and God knows the level you are now and the next level you want to push you. Give God the best. Something that your conscience tells you, I've done this for my God. And it is not just once and for all. It is regularly, according to your decision and covenant with God, weekly, fortnightly, or monthly. Then pay your tithe. 10% of your income, your salary, your allowances, even when people give you money gift, 10% of that income is God's portion in your earning. He said, give unto Caesar that which is Caesar, and give to God that which is God. 10% of your salary, of your income, for those who know it, it belongs to God. And then 10% of your net profit, that is called corporate tithing. Somebody say, which one is corporate tithing? 10% of the net profit of your business, from your shop, your office, your practice, your investment, your network, 10% of the net profit is God's portion, and that will bring God's divine cover and protection over that business, over that platform, over that investment. Every business or platform or network is supposed to outlive the founder. But many businesses die in their embryo, and they even take the owners down in sicknesses, in debt. That will not be your portion. Don't let devourer eat it up. Let the presence of God come as you give God his own portion. Now, this is the phone number to call and ask for Turning Point account details. Now, he will send it to you and begin to do as God gives you the grace. Somebody is saying, I pay tithe in my church. Yes, pay another one here. You cannot overgive God. You cannot give him too much. Do that consistently for 1 year. Like Isaac, he sowed in that land consistently for 1 year, and everything turned. Everything will turn in your life. This is the number. 080-55-100-510. 080-55-100-510. He will send you their candidates. Start paying your tithe, personal and corporate tithing, and start fulfilling your covenant obligation of co-sponsoring this great work of God. And then some people say, look, we want to have the one or two account number so that as we are hearing you, whatever God lays in our heart, we will do immediately. That is good. And I've also said, any day you have something important to accomplish, a journey, an assignment, an invitation, a promise, somebody is laboring to give back, a challenge or an expectation. Any day you have something important, don't just pray and leave it to prayer. That was an incomplete knowledge of those days. Put a sacrifice behind it. God did not just pray for us, he sacrificed his son. Jesus did not just pray, he sacrificed his life. The Holy Spirit did not just pray, he gave us his gift. Solomon did not just pray, he sacrificed 1,000 bullocks. Isaac did not just pray, he sowed in the land. Put a sacrifice behind your prayer on the day you have something important. 5,500 naira, 5,500, that is grace. 2,200 naira, that is double. Do as God gives you. That's different from your tithe and other giving. Now, this is the two numbers I want to give you very quickly. GTB 057-039-3620. 057 039-3620. I call it one more time. It is Turning Point that will pop up on GTB 057-039-3620. On Zenith Bank 101-709-1117. Zenith Bank 101-709-1117. As we see the alert of your tithe, of your seed, of your special seed, victory seed, I pray for you intensely. Things will turn around for you in Jesus' name. My dear esteemed listeners, I invite you to our powerful Sunday services in July 2026. 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You cannot miss it. 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Bring your children if you have them around with you. We have a well-structured children church that will help us with you to bring up and nurture great children. If you have your teenagers around, bring them. We have a different setting for teenagers, age 13 to 19. If you are coming with your own vehicle, good. We have a well-gated car park with Lagos Airport Hotel next to our compound there. Your cars will be well secured and you park it free. Come and also invite others. Come to collect the July anointing oil, which we have prayed over and we call anointing oil for unusual herbs. Free, yes, help, strange help, supernatural help from God Almighty. We locate you in July. We will also be giving anointed mantle for prayers and printed Bible verses to be engaged in doing the prayers. Oh, all these things shall be given to you free of charge. Yes, come from everywhere. No location is far. In Lagos on Sunday, people come to Goshen Land, Ikeja, from everywhere, from Ikorodu, Sagamu, Ota, Ilaro, Festac, Awoyaya, VI, Lekki, VGC, Mowe, all over. Come every Sunday. Two telephone numbers to engage in calling for more information and direction are 0806-478-8392. 0806-478-8392. Second line, 0803-909-2578. 0803-909-2578. Start calling, SMS, or send a chat, but don't flash. I love you. You are welcome. What is left for me now is the prophetic impartational prayer for the day. Receive it. I stand in the name of Jesus Christ Almighty with an anointed head, an anointed tongue. I prophesy your miracles into existence. Miracles are what is beyond man, which only God can do. I speak that into your life now, in Jesus' name. Every area of your troubles, I command peace be still. You've been believing God for something. By the power in the name of Jesus, within the next few hours, that thing becomes achievable. You will not just be hearing these things. They will become the revelation of your life. Femi Emmanuel is my name. I love you. Have a great day.

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1: 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Coming up very shortly, you'll be listening to Worship, Words and Wonder. 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

0: We welcome you in the name of our Lord Jesus Christ to another presentation of Worship, Word and Wonders, brought to you by Lily's International Christian Outreach. We pray in the name of Jesus that this program will be a blessing to you, and that the Word of God will grant you the joy you need for this day, the breakthrough and the miracles. I pray that you operate in the realm of the miraculous. May the gift and spirit of miracles become your reality in this season. In Jesus' name, amen.
1: Laugh again. My God, make me laugh again. Lord, feel

0: you will bless us with the July of Jubilation. July of Jubilation. May we experience jubilation like never before. We pray, Lord God, that the meaning of jubilation will be our reality beyond measure. Yes, Lord. The meaning of jubilation, a feeling of great happiness and triumph. May that be our reality. Lord, you know what has distressed us. You know what has oppressed. You know what has tormented. You know, Father God Almighty, the things that have stolen our joy. We pray today that you overtake us with the overturning of every situation that's troubling our minds. Lord, that you will bless us with a great feeling of happiness. That you will bless us with triumph over our trials in the name of Jesus. We pray that this month of July, our jubilation will know no limits. That our sorrow will be turned to joy. That our trials will be turned to triumph. Father, we pray for a July of jubilation to the glory of your holy name. Yes, let this month manifest in our lives as a month of joy, a month of jubilation, that we will have, yes, a feeling of great happiness and triumph, that what has caused us sorrow will be eliminated. Suddenly, we'll find ourselves in a place of joy and happiness, great joy and happiness, instead of sorrow, that every trial we've been going through will be converted to triumph. You allowed it because you always win, and your desire is that we get the triumph that is our portion. Father, bless us with that triumph, I pray in the powerful name of Jesus. Bless us with the triumph that only you can give, I pray, in the name of Jesus. Oh, do it all, oh my Father, do it all to manifest your power, to manifest your love, to manifest the kingdom of God in Jesus' powerful name, I pray. My Father and my God, I thank you. I thank you, for you are so real, you are so good, you are so merciful. You are beautiful beyond description. You are too marvelous for our words. You are too wonderful for our comprehension. You are like nothing we've ever seen or heard. Lord, turn our sorrow to joy, I pray in Jesus' name. Turn our sorrow to joy. Turn our trials to triumph. Father God, let jubilee, the jubilation be our portion this July, I ask in Jesus' name. Yes, may it be a July of jubilation for us all. That, Lord, we will experience joy and celebration. Joy and rejoicing. Lord, give us a good memory of your goodness. I pray again that we will engage in repeating the joy that we have received before from you by your actions. Lord, we pray Psalm 126. When the Lord turned again the captivity of Zion, we were like them that dream. Father, do it suddenly. Let's think it was a dream. When the Lord turned again the captivity of Zion, we were like them that dream. Then was our mouth filled with laughter and our tongue with singing. Turn, O Lord, our crying to laughter. Turn our sighing to singing. Yes, our tongue with singing. Then said they among the heathen, the Lord had done great things for them. Lord, your blessing in this season, may it be impossible for us to hide them in Jesus' name. There are blessings we can hide, but there are things you will do. You cannot hide a celebration that you're celebrating. Father, let celebration be our portion, I pray, in this July, Lord. Father God, let us rejoice. Let us remember your goodness and rejoice and repeat the joy. Let the intensity of joy be such that the heathen will say, the Lord had done great things for them. Yes, The Lord had done great things for us, whereof we are glad. When the Lord turned again the captivity of Zion, we were like them that dream. Then said they among the heathen, the Lord had done great things for them. Yes, the Lord has done great things for us, whereof we are glad. Whereof we are glad. Turn again our captivity, O Lord. Turn again our captivity as the stream flows to the south. Yes, they that sow in tears shall reap in joy. Lord, you know the tears that your children have shed. But Lord, they have been tears that we have sown. Father, we pray that the season to reap in joy overtake us. For your word says, they that sow in tears shall reap in joy. Give us the grace to engage in rejoicing, to engage in joy, to engage in celebration. For he that goeth forth and weepeth, bearing precious seed, shall doubtless come again with rejoicing, bringing his sheaves with him. Father God, we have gone forth in this year bearing precious seed. But it's time for us to come alive with rejoicing and bringing our sheaves with us, Lord. In this second half of the year, let rejoicing be our portion. Let jubilation be our reality. Let it commence in this month of July. Let it be a July of jubilation for us on this platform, I pray in the name of Jesus. Oh, Holy Father, I pray today that you bless us with jubilation. Yes, brethren, jubilation is a happy word. I wish you a July of jubilation in the powerful name of Jesus. Let there be laughter in our lives. Oh yes, may God make us laugh again. May he fill our mouths with laughter and make us laugh again. How can we laugh again when God suddenly turns the captivity of Zion? Oh, we are a people of Zion. We are a people of prayer, a people of praise, a people who fear the Lord. We pray today that our captivity will be turned. That's in Psalm 126. Turn again the captivity of Zion. You know what's holding us down. Turn it again. Let it be like a dream. Even the challenges we've grown comfortable with, Father, turn them around. When the Lord turned again the captivity of Zion, we were like them that dreamed. Then was our mouth filled with laughter and our tongue with singing. Oh, let our mouth be filled with laughter in July, I pray. And our tongues with singing in the name of Jesus. Let there be smiles. Yeah, when people see us, may we represent celebration. May we represent joy. May we represent laughter. May we represent smiles. May we represent joy. May we represent gladness in the name of Jesus. Let this July be a July of jubilation. A July of jubilation. That's what we are praying for. A July of jubilation. May God bless us with a jubilation of reunion. Hallelujah.
1: Believe in God's word and agree with God's plan. My God will answer.
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2: The Dream Center of the Life Voices International Church presents From the Father's Heart. Come and enjoy the anointed teaching ministry of Pastor Joshua Areogu. We believe God with you that God's dream for your life will certainly come to pass as you hear God's word and apply the truth in Jesus' name. Stay tuned and get blessed.
3: Hello and welcome to another edition of From the Father's Heart. Let us share a quick word of prayer. Dear Heavenly Father, thank you for this privilege we have to look into your word. We ask that as we look into your word, you take us beyond mere statements into the spirit of your truth. You inscribe these truths upon our hearts and embed them to our minds. You give us the strength we need, the grace, the discipline and willpower to put them to practice in our daily lives. For in Jesus' mighty name we've prayed. Amen. And we're going to be looking at unlocking the power and the potential of eternal life. Unlocking the power and the potential of eternal life. When the Bible says you are born again, that concept of being born again at the point of salvation comes back to eternal life. Because when man fell, when Adam fell, there was an exchange, there was a separation from God. So the nature of death came in. Eternal death came in place of eternal life. There was a change in DNA. So what that also meant was that there was a change in the characteristics, the abilities and the capabilities of their lives because there was a change in DNA. So it was not possible for them to meet up to the potential that God had in mind for them. You could put a million laws and rules in place. They couldn't meet up. They couldn't meet up. Why? Because something was fundamentally missing. When you understand that, that's why there was a need for a new law, a new covenant to come into effect, because there had to be a change. A very deep change. I'll go back to the analogy I was using with human DNA, fish DNA, etc. When you take a dog, for example, if you give that dog 30 years, if the dog lives that long, what you would have at the end of the day is a bigger, older dog. You're not going to have a lion, yes or no? If you want a lion, at some point in time, that dog must undergo a change from being a dog to being the cub of a lion. That's the technical concept of salvation, where God puts salvation as a process in place for us to come from a place where we are carrying the DNA of sin and death, to undergo that change that replaces the capabilities and the limitations and the characteristics of a man operating under the DNA of sin and death, to then change us into men and women that are now carrying the DNA of God. So that's what happens at salvation. It's that change. It's that swapping, that exchange. So by reconnecting you to God, you're also reconnected to life. It's like a device that was dead and you plug it in. So you are reconnected to life. So that swap that happened when man fell from eternal life to eternal death is swapped around. So you move from eternal death to eternal life. Are you following what I'm saying? Now, this is important. Because that fundamental understanding of your identity is going to be crucial in understanding what you should have and experience in life and why you must be desperate to share that with others, to get others into the kingdom so that they can also experience that change and the change that it brings into their lives. So what are you capable of? What is your life going to be capable of? What would you be able to accomplish in your life? That will be determined by the DNA you carry. So if you understand now that there's been a change, there's been an exchange, a swapping of the DNA of eternal life and death, that you now carry eternal life as a man who was saved, then you can then understand what the Bible tells us in 2 Corinthians. So can we go there? 2 Corinthians chapter 5, because we're going to look at the scriptures here and we're going to enter into this move. 2 Corinthians chapter 5, can we go there very quickly? And we're reading from verse 16. So 2 Corinthians chapter 5 from verse 16, we're going to be reading the KJV. Wherefore henceforth know we no man after the flesh. Yea, though we have known Christ after the flesh, yet now henceforth know we him no more. Now verse 17. Therefore if any man be in Christ, he is a new creature. All things are passed away, because behold, all things are become new. Now, this is very important. The Bible has essentially blown this wide open, because
4: we now understand that we're a new creature. Now, when you read that scripture, you may think it's hyperbole. You may think it's just, you know, spiritual talk, but that's not the case. You are essentially a new creature because your DNA has changed. See, if you take a dog to a lab and you change the DNA of that dog to a lion, you can no longer call that dog a dog. It is now a new creature. So I hope that explanation is clear, because that's going to help us move now into certain understandings. Because the Bible also tells us that we've been given free will. God has given us the ability to choose life or to choose death. How did we get that ability? It's through that change of DNA. Because God has the ability, he has the power over life and death. And the easiest way he could share everything he is, the easiest way he could share everything he could accomplish, everything he could do with us, is to make us like him, to give us the DNA, an injection of eternal life. So the reason I'm going into this over and over and over again is because that understanding is key to step forth in boldness to take what is coming next. Now, I know many people have debated this, but what do you think would have happened? Just like Eve accepted the fruit and made that decision, she was deceived by the enemy. If Adam had rejected, what would have happened? He would have remained alive and Eve would have had to be replaced. But that unfortunately did not occur. Now, one thing to understand is once you possess eternal life, you can partake in and accomplish what God, because of his nature, is capable of. So just like a human being is capable of running and jumping and singing and dancing and writing and thinking and engineering things and inventing things,
2: 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Venue is the Dream Center of the Life Voices International Church Headquarters, Dream Center Bus Stop, along Osun State Secretariat, Abere, shortly before the November 27 Interchange, Oshobo, Osun State, Nigeria. Ministering in the power of the Holy Ghost are Reverend Olushola Areogun, the General Overseer, and Reverend Oyenike Areogun, the Senior Pastor of the Dream Center of the Life Voices International Church. Reverend Dr. Lekan Babatunde, the President of Jesus' King Ministries, Ibadan. Reverend Dr. John Idowu, the General Overseer of the Name of Jesus Ministries, Adoekiti. Reverend Dr. Francis Olonode, President, Jesus' Lord Foundation, Modaka Ife. Reverend Akinlolu Raphael, President, World Harvest Global Ministries, Ibadan, and Pastor Tunde Jayebo, Senior Pastor of Cherish Family International Churches, Ibadan. You can also join us live at www.dreamcenterofthelic.org/streaming, www.dciradio.org, or our social media handles. 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SMS only. 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Jesus is Lord.
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Welcome to Newspaper Headlines, reaching you from Metro 97.7 FM, Lagos. This day, the third day in the month of July, 2026. This is the voice of Uche Igwe, and I'm here with my producer. You know, if you want to be part of the show, you know what to do.

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Okafe Already will begin with a Punch newspaper that has these headlines. 50 days after Orire kidnap saga, hope of rescue beckons amid fears of uncertainty. 50 days after Orire kidnap saga, hope of rescue beckons amid fears of uncertainty. I can't even believe that those kids and the teachers already there, like 50 days and still counting. Like, seriously? Fake counsel. Adeyemi fights back as police file 8-count charge against him. Priced out of birth. Women battle swelling child delivery cost. Priced out of birth. Women battle swelling child delivery cost. You may also want to go check out this one. Just in case you've just joined us, you're listening to Metro 97.7 FM Lagos, and this is Newspaper Headlines. You can react to these headlines by sending your SMS to 0901-133-9791. 0901-133-9791. Or you can do that via WhatsApp 0916-257-1214. 0916-257-1214. 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Still from the point, from the Vanguard newspaper, we have these headlines. Naira down to 1,403 Naira per dollar in parallel markets. Priced out of birth. Women battle swearing child delivery cost. Fake counsel. Adeyemi fights back as police file 8-count charge against him. U.S. pulls troops from Nigeria after counterterrorism operation. So that has been making wave, because I was on online earlier and I saw this story. People have been reacting to it. U.S. pulls troops from Nigeria after counterterrorism operation. Creates robotic stimulation parts via an AI 3D model generator. IGA after dark, how solar power is reshaping life in a forgotten Nigerian town. Stinging criticisms from Sweden by Donu. Okay, I think these are the editorial comments. So let's quickly go to the main stories. Amaechi meets Tambuwal in Abuja amid 2027 ADC consultations. Court affirms Mark-led leadership of ADC dismisses Abejide's suits. Lagos 2027, Rhodes Vivo explains how he will contest without Obi's influence. Atiku appoints Kenneth Okonkwo as spokesperson. State police, mechanisms to stop governor's abuse underway. Senate leader. How hunger helps bandits get members in North. How hunger helps bandits get members in North. UN is telling the world. How hunger helps bandits get members in North. You may want to go and check out that particular story. U.S. pulls troops from Nigeria after counterterrorism operation. And on sports, Messi meeting the game of our lives, says Cape Verde coach. Messi meeting the game of our lives, says Cape Verde coach. Cape Verde success isn't accident. Scaloni wants Argentina. Rabiot says USA screwed by Belgium's red card at World Cup. Spain score 3 against Austria, maintain clean sheets to reach last 16. Ghana have half duty to Africa to progress at World Cup, says coach. Two NSCDC officers, one other arrested over alleged arms supply to militants. How contractor contributed to Ikorodu flood. Lagos government assures on safety. Lagos flood.

Okay, we're done with the Vanguard. Let's take a look at the Punch newspaper. Don't forget, you can also send us your reaction via facebook.com/metro977live. facebook.com/metro977live. WhatsApp 0916-257-1214. 0916-257-1214. SMS 0901-133-9791. 0901-133-9791. This is the voice of Uche Igwe working with Chinedu Ogunlaja. Okay, we'll take a look at the Punch newspaper, and it has these headlines. African startups raise $3.9 billion as funding rebounds, reports. Nigeria faces lubricant squeeze as imports tighten globally. World Cup. Ronaldo scores as Portugal beats Croatia. World Cup, Ronaldo scores as Portugal beats Croatia 2-1 to reach last 16. Jump, not an exam body, Oluyede insists. Shell banks launch 3 billion euro financing for oil contractors. Article vows 2027 fight as court clears Mark-led ADC. Article vows 2027 fight as court clears Mark-led ADC. South Africa protest. 271 more evacuated Nigerians arrived today. South Africa protest. 271 more evacuated Nigerians arrived today. 2027 election, PDP factions in fresh clash over INEC nomination forms. Dangote importers battle as petrol holds above 1,000 naira. US pulls troops from Nigeria after ISIS deputies killing. Despite xenophobia, South African investors pour nearly $1 billion into Nigeria. Shock as Ogun, Ifa priest sets self on fire, dies. Lasema yet to decide on relief for Lagos flood victims. Police rescue abducted 8-year-old, arrest 4 in Gombe. Bauchi court jails 2 for stealing t-shirts, power bank, others. Ogun courts remands 2 over land grabbing. Edo demolishes building linked to suspected kidnap kingpin. 2 killed as suspected heads raid, Benue community. Kidnappers kill victim after ransom in Delta. Imo CP mourns as 2 cops die in patrol crash, yeah. 2027 election, PDP factions in fresh clash over INEC nomination forms. Obi betrayed me. Atiku saw value in me, says Kenneth Okonkwo. Obi betrayed me. Atiku saw value in me, says Kenneth Okonkwo. 2027, Ogun West Group, Yayi's aid clash over senators' indigenous sheep status. Fake DG insists appointment was genuine. Your APC government governorship candidate gets INEC nomination form, unveils running mates. Accepts NWC's decision on candidates, although APC leaders or elders urge members. Why we declared Delta lawmakers seat vacant assembly. Bayelsa politician says NDC one-man party joins APC. NDC, Omoagege faults Delta Assembly over vacant seat declaration. World Cup. Ronaldo scores as Portugal beats Croatia 2-1 to reach last 16. FG rallies Team Nigeria for 2026.

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Okay, still from the punch, let's take these ones. I find them interesting. I don't believe in money rituals, witchcraft, movies, unrealistic. Sonny Ali. Man Zion loses another habitual actor. Oyeyemi. Pictorial. Ex-Nollywood star Grace Bassi announces engagement. I quit acting in 2019 over poor pay, mediocre work. Deyemi Okalawon. Portable to face Charles Okocha in boxing rematch after Akata Efe defeats. Veteran Hollywood actor Elegbeje Ado dies. Babcock, you will pay 100,000 naira before you see me, Kata Efe. Ex-Miss Universe Chidinma Adesina faces fresh deportation battle in South Africa. Actor Kunle Remy blames Nigerians' dirtiness for Lagos floods. Okay, we're done with the punching super. Let's go take a look at the leadership newspaper. 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This is the voice of Uche Igwe working with Chinedu Ogunlaja. Okay, the nation's the leadership newspaper. Reactions as UN agency warns hunger has hit worst levels in northern Nigeria. Kebi Hisbah arrest 3 Al-Majuri pupils for hard drugs. ADC faction rejects Atiku, declares Chris Uba presidential candidate. Abubakar Awudu University gets committee to rehabilitate students, intensifies anti-cultism drive. One killed as NIPSS confirms another attack on vicinity. One killed as NIPSS confirms another attacks on vicinity. Federal government hails record 24 Nigerian universities in global rankings. 7 best candidates to receive 35 million rewards over UTME performance. 2027, APC submits candidates list to INEC, opposes reps, senators appeals. Okay, these are old stories, okay? National Bivans boys, girls, and beats. I don't think this has some fresh stories, so what do? We move forward. Okay, ADC faction rejects Atiku, declares Chris Uba presidential candidate. What is going on? I do not understand. Okay, I think we're done with this one. We're done with the leadership newspaper. Let's go take a look at this day. This day newspaper has some interesting headlines you do not want to miss. General Hydrocarbons Limited 6 FHC order 35 against Amcon orders substituted service. You may also want to go check out this one. Spain inflicts pain on Austria to progress to last 16. FG inaugurates Technical Board of Nigeria Anti-Doping Center for Sports. Basketball stakeholders celebrate FIBA Zone 3 President Akmadu at 68.
court upholds Mark's leadership of ADC dismisses Abejide's suits. Bank of Industry disbursed 645 billion naira to support economy, generated 1.68 million jobs in 2025. Tinubu launches Power Force to train 5,000 young Nigerians, accelerates smart meter rollouts. Dangote Refinery raises $750 million in debut euro bond ahead of planned IPO. Canada deepens strategic partnership with Nigeria, unveils expanded cooperation agenda. Shell, nine banks empower Nigerian oil service firms with $3 billion contract supports fund. Appeal court reaffirms Hakim EMP as legal owner operator. Okay, these ones, they just have some commercial undertones. Okay, keep your reactions coming in. Facebook.com/Metro977Live. 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You can also do that via WhatsApp 0916-257-1214. 0916-257-1214. SMS 0901-133-9791. 0901-133-9791. Now let's take a look at the Sun newspaper. US completes Nigeria mission, withdraws most troops. Declare state of emergency in health sector. Sark Pate, CSO, urges Tinubu. Defense lawyer challenges court's jurisdiction over arraignment of alleged Mexican Nigerian. FG appoints Kuramo Capital to manage $170 million DICE fund. Implement FG ASU agreement to avert unrest in Lasso Tech. Alleged certificate forgery. Lawyer CSO seek speedy prosecution of ex-minister Naji. Dangote Refinery reduces petrol from a price to 1,075 naira per litre. ADC, Atiku Hill as court affirms David Mark, Aregbesola, ADC leader, slams 14 million naira fine on Abejide. Court rejects bill for El-Rufai after after hospital disowns medical report. Court rejects bill for El-Rufai after National Hospital disowns medical reports. Court rules on defense documents in Ngige's alleged 2.2 billion naira fraud trial in October 14. Alleged certificate forgery. Lawyer CSO seeks speedy prosecution of ex-minister Naji. Afenifere calls for speedy passage review of state police bill. Boratai calls for sweeping security reforms, says military overstretched by internal operations. NDLEA dismantles largest meth lab, arrest 9,769 suspects in 5 months. FG appoints Kuruma Capital to manage 170 million DICE fund. You may also want to go check out this one, still from The Sun. Don't lose faith in electoral process, Obi tells Nigerians. ADC Atiku Hill as court affirms David Mark Aregbesola, ADC leader, slams 40 million naira fine on Abejide. 2027. Oyo APC unveils Ali running mates, Adedeji. Kwara APC chieftain warns of impending defeats in reps race. Ogun 2027, Yayi urges APC members to embrace new entrants, work together for success. ITK reaffirms loyalty to APC, pledges
effective representation for Oshogbo constituency.

Okay, you can react to these headlines by sending your SMS to 0901-133-9791, 0901-133-9791, or WhatsApp 0916-257-1214, 0916-257-1214. 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Algeria eliminated from 2026 FIFA World Cup. That is coming from the Guardian newspaper. Reprieve as court quashes Abegidie's case against Mark-led ADC. PFIPC scandal puts budget integrity governance under security, or under scrutiny, I beg your pardon. Security agencies invite six alleged terror financiers for questioning. Algeria eliminated from 2026 FIFA World Cup. Is Nigeria losing West African travel markets to Ghana? Ali receives INEC nomination form as Oyo APC global candidate. Zulum CMD pledged support for victims, parents of Borno abductions.

Okay, let's take a look at the National Super. It has these headlines. Afenifere backs state police urges action on insecurity, peaceful campaigns. Tinubu's achievements unmatchable, says Akumi. Tinubu releases 111 billion naira for Akwanga Joss section of 700 kilometers.

Okay, I think we're done with those headlines. Let me go check out your messages that have dropped. Okay. Facebook.com/Metro977Live. Facebook.com/Metro977Live. Eric Ubegu, Lucky Fiber, Ikorodu. You sent in this one from Lucky Fiber, Ikorodu. Good morning, crew. Exclusive. How FG approved recruitment of 300 staff members for fake presidential council? If these allegations are true, then Nigerians deserve clear and honest answers. It is difficult to understand why there will be a ban on civil service recruitment for ordinary Nigerians while a controversial council was reportedly allowed to recruit 300 staff. Taking legal action against one individual after the story became public may not be enough to answer the biggest questions. If public money was approved for this council, who authorized the budget? Who approved the recruitment waiver? If any government officials were involved, they should also be investigated and held accountable. Accountability should not stop with one person. Many Nigerians have been asked to endure rising fuel prices, high inflation, and economic hardship. Reports of billions of naira being linked to a questionable council naturally raise concerns about transparency and the proper use of public funds. A thorough, independent investigation is necessary so that the truth is established and anyone found responsible is held accountable under the law. Good morning, Metro FM crew. The question I keep asking is, why is pump price still sold above 1,000 naira by our so-called petroleum marketers when a barrel of crude oil is now $63 per barrel in international communities? Has Dangote compromised with the marketers? This is to say indirectly that our government has increased pump price after subsidies gone. Price increase that brought suffering and hardship to average Nigerian masses. Mr. President, think of the poor masses. Benjamin from Shogunle. Good morning, Metro FM and my country, Nigeria. Today, there is no super headlines because none of the above gives hope to the common man in the streets. And please, where is the president? Thank you, Oracle from Orile. Is it possible for Nigerians to wake up one morning and hear a good news under APC regime? Because from 2015 till date, it's been from one problem to another. Nigerians had never had it so bad. Martin from Ojolaba. Onya from Lagos. Happy Friday, Metro FM crew. Please, someone should tell Akume that we are still tracking his principal unmatchable achievements and yet to see them, or his high cost of living, growing insecurity, etc. an achievement. US troops should have waited a little longer and not pull out of Nigeria now, for we're not done with the fight against terrorism. The person or group that's counseled them to pull out no like us at all. God bless us, or God help us, okay? Morning Metro FM crew, Steve Ikelu from Maryland. The next election is just by the side and campaign has started by APC, FG to train, empower 5,000 youth to enforce the rollout of prepaid meters. Why wait till now for all these since 3 years in office? Nigerians know better. We can't be fooled again. Arrest my case. Steve Ikelu from Maryland sent in that one. Good morning, Metro FM. Good morning, Nigeria. Prince Adeyemi's allegation and claim. In Senna Climes, the allegation will be thoroughly investigated. God bless Nigeria. In Zeribe at Surulere. Good morning, Mr. Uche. Can you guys see how wonderful this year's World Cup is going? Nigeria as a country didn't qualify to play, but fortunately Nigerians are playing and scoring in this World Cup for different countries. From Kochila at Alagbadu.
It is not yet time for U.S. troops to pull out of insurgency fight in Nigeria. This is because Nigerian military are making a big headway in the fight because of the presence of U.S. Army. Immediately they pull out, Nigerian troops would not be serious anymore. Courts should stop being used to disorganize opposition parties for the sake of a vibrant democracy in Nigeria. Until Mr. President convinces Nigerians why he had failed to provide security for Nigerians, provide constant electricity as he had promised in the past, he should just forget 2027 election. Nigerians are now wiser. Eduma Puza from Surulere. Good morning, Uche and the Metro FM crew. I greet you for a job well done. My take is on these kidnapped school children and their teachers that are still in the bush. I cry every day for them because of the cold weather and rain. Oh my God. What the leaders are doing is very bad. They are not even talking about the school children. They are only after the 2027 election. Nigerians are in a very big problem. It's a pity that we found ourselves in this type of situation. I pray for God's intervention in Nigeria's problems. Grandma B from Alagbadu. Steve Omar of Fozo from Command Ikpaja. Good morning, Uche and Chinedu. On the state of the nation, at 50 days, Oyo's school children and their teachers kidnapped are still in the forest with their kidnappers. I can't believe it. Yeah, it's politicians and most other Nigerians, particularly as said activists, traditional and religious leaders are still moving on, healthy, with normal lives. Sadly, these terrorists are causing mayhem across the country, as in Benue. What a country is Nigeria. Ironically, some religious bigots and zealots will be saying, let's pray for Nigeria. God bless Nigeria, a country that is already blessed with human and material resources. But with leaders don't care about the security and welfare of its citizens. Hatred, injustices, nepotism and tribalism everywhere. I maintain that until Nigeria is totally and sincerely restructured for true federalism to be operational, let the federating nationalities peacefully go their way. The desired peace and unity, progress and development will remain a mirage. There is no pretending about it. Take it or leave it. Thank you. Good morning to you in the studio. U.S. pull out soldiers from Nigeria after counterterrorism fights. They're supposed to help us deal with these bandits in Northwest before move out of Nigeria. On impostor who have office in Federal Secretariat Abuja is as a result of failed intelligence by Nigeria security agents. The kidnap Orire school in Oyo State are still in captivity 50 days after. This is bad. And Nigeria University number 24 in global ranking is a welcome development, and kudo to FG. Hope Nigeria Hospital will also be ranking among the best hospitals in the world. This is a challenge to you, Mr. President, and Health Minister. Nigerians are the problem of Nigeria. It is not limited to Dangote. Whenever price go up, it won't come down. From Adeshina Wasu. Okay, Adeshina, thank you for that one. Okay, let me go check out some SMS.

This is Mr. Johnny from Egbeda. After us help Nigeria. Okay, after US help Nigeria, DSS will not do anything. God help us, okay? Okay, the next one reads, good morning, Metro FM crew. Why is pump price of fuel still on the high side despite drop in crude oil price? FG should provide security for secondary schools and increase budgets for education sector than scrapping GSS and SS. God help Nigeria. OC from Lagos sent in that one. Okay, thank you very much, OC. Good morning. Under APC governments, it's from one pen to the other. All the propaganda from APC that President Tinubu is doing well is a joke. Look at the worsening economic hardships and insecurity in Nigeria. Voting out APC come 2027 is the best thing to happen to Nigeria. Sunday from Ikeja sent in that one. Good day. Does it mean that some government appointees are never properly screened by the Senate before being made to handle even sensitive positions? How come it's after leaving office that Naji is now being probed for certificate forgery? Or is it about going after anyone who steps on toes of the powers that be? Damian from Lagos. Thank you, Damian.

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Okay, Grandma B from Abulegba, not Alagbado. Okay, thanks for the correction, Grandma B, all the way from Abulegba. I got a message. Okay, keep your messages coming in. Our time is fast spent, so very shortly we're saying goodbye on this segment of the show. Facebook.com/Metro977Live. 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Akumi, on Tinubu's achievements, can he name any of them? Well, politics is paying his bills. Truth has become his enemy. The same Akumi that school children are learning under the mango tree and on healthy condition in his village in Taka local government area of Benue State. I know some of the school's life and direct. Martin from Ojalaba sent in that one. Good morning to you in the studio. The flood that took part of Lagos and also in part of African country, and on repentant Boko Haram and bandits who continue kidnapping students, Borno, other part of northern Nigeria. I think it's the right time for National Assembly to pass a law that will compel authority to use repentant Boko Haram or bandit for farming, so that between 4 years period, the behavior will be closely monitored. Okay. I can't. Thank you. I got a message. Wasu from Ikorodu. Thank you so much for sending that one. Good morning, Mr. Uche. So American troops have left Nigeria, but they are still in Iran. That is definitely not a threat to anyone. Double standard American government's policy is a real problem facing the world. From Kochila. Have left Nigeria, but they are still in Iran. That is definitely not a threat to anyone. Double standard American government's policy is a real problem facing the world. From Kochila at Alagbado, Lagos.

Good morning, Metro FM crew. Atiku praised the court for ruling in their favor. I hope he will not say otherwise when he loses election and the same court rules against him. Oyedeji Raf from Uru. Thank you, Oyedeji, for that beautiful one. Okay, at this point, I want to thank you so much for being part of Newspaper Headlines Friday's edition. This particular segment will be back tomorrow morning at 6 a.m. Do keep a date. It came to you from Metro 97.7 FM, Lagos. It's been Uche Igwe working with Chinedu Ogunlaja. Very shortly, we'll link you up with the network service to bring you the network news. Thank you so much. Good morning.

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Whether I'm driving, in a taxi or in a bus, she's with me. Here, there, and everywhere, she's with me. She clarifies my days and suits my nights with friendly voices and great music. I call her the numero uno in my lifestyle needs. I call her Metro FM 97.7. And the beat goes on.

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1: The time is 7 o'clock. 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A very good morning to you and welcome to the news. I am Ove Kuje.
2: And I'm Harriet Adams. Good morning. The headlines. President Bola Tinubu calls for responsible journalism in counterterrorism reporting.
3: We must not undermine our country with irresponsible reporting. The media should not become amplifier for those who wish to arm us.
2: Federal government inaugurates largest lithium processing plant in Nasarawa State. Nigeria completes 23 solar mini grid projects. House of Representatives seeks reserved seats for people with disabilities. The commentary is on blue-collar jobs as alternatives to white-collar jobs in Nigeria.
1: 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Now the news in detail. President Bola Tinubu has strongly admonished media organizations against giving unearned platforms to insurgent groups, warning that irresponsible reporting during an ongoing security crisis undermines the country's stability.
2: Meanwhile, President Bola Tinubu has called on West African leaders to deepen regional integration, strengthen economic cooperation, and address shared security challenges. The president, represented by Vice President Senator Kashim Shettima, made a call during the unveiling of the new headquarters of the Economic Community of West African States, ECOWAS, in Abuja. The Vice President said ECOWAS must move beyond being a common market to becoming a regional production hub driven by industrialization, innovation, and intra-African trade. Senator Shettima described the new headquarters as a symbol of renewal, resilience, and the region's collective commitment to peace, unity, and shared prosperity. President of the ECOWAS Commission, Dr. Omar Twari, said the headquarters represented a renewed commitment to the future, an ECOWAS of greater impact, relevance, and service to its citizens. He commended the government of China for financing the project and Nigeria for supporting its successful delivery. The Chinese ambassador to Nigerian ECOWAS, Yu Donghai, described the new headquarters as a landmark of China-Africa cooperation and regional integration. While of reaffirming China's commitment to strengthen its partnership with ECOWAS through investments in infrastructure, agriculture, digital economy, food security, and people-to-people exchanges, he said the project delivered under the framework of the Forum on China-Africa Cooperation, FOCAC, reflects China's commitment to supporting peace, development, and prosperity in West Africa. Our diplomatic correspondent reports that the headquarters complex, funded by the Chinese government at a cost of about $56.6 million, features modern office facilities, an 800-seat conference center, meeting rooms, healthcare and child care facilities, commercial spaces, and parking for more than 700 vehicles.
1: The High Court of Kaduna State has again dismissed an application for bail filed by the former governor of Kaduna State, Malam Nasiru El-Rufai, in the ongoing criminal proceedings instituted against him by the Independent Corrupt Practices and Other Related Offenses Commission, ICPC. Justice Darius Kobo delivered a considered ruling on 29th June 2026 on the defendant's third application for bail, this time on medical grounds. El-Rufai, in support of his application, had purportedly issued a medical report by the National Hospital Abuja, claiming that he had been diagnosed with an advanced metastatic prostate cancer requiring a specialized treatment. In an opposing the application, the ICPC presented documentary evidence from the chief medical director of the National Hospital Abuja, Professor Mohammed Mahmoud, disclaiming the document relied upon by the defendant, as well as confirming that the report was issued without the knowledge and authorization of its management. Relying on this evidence, the court held that credibility and reliability of the medical report had been fundamentally undermined. The court also ordered the commission to continue to provide the defendant with unrestricted access to his personal medical physicians and shall ensure that he is escorted to any specialized diagnostic or clinical facility of his choice within Nigeria as required throughout the duration of the trial.
2: Wives of local government chairmen in Katsina State have been urged to take the lead in the fight against sexual and gender-based violence, SGBV. The wife of the state governor, Hajia Zulehat Zwada, said the medical in Katsina at a two-day capacity building training for the chairman's wives on prevention of social norms and strengthening state commitment to end SGBV in the state. The training was organized by the Nigeria's Governor Spouses Forum and the Ford Foundation in collaboration with the office of the Katsina State First Lady. The Katsina First Lady said the women should return to their communities and use the knowledge to create awareness, support survivors, and drive grassroots action against gender-based violence. At the event, the Katsina Argonne chairman, Alhaji Rabotambai, also gave 100,000 naira to six survivors to help them rebuild their lives. The facilitator, Hajjas Ada Badamasi, took participants through the causes, prevention and response of SGBV and stressed the need for communities to protect women and girls. The chairman's wives thanked the governor and first lady for the training, calling it a major step towards ending SGBV.
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4: My brother, are you saying Lafarge don't change name?
5: Yes, now.
4: Lafarge Africa PLC don't transform. 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HBN Nigeria PLC, formerly Lafarge Africa PLC, beyond buildings.
6: Money and the Economy is back with up-to-speed, intelligent reports and in-depth analysis of financial events within and outside Nigeria.
7: As far as the central bank is concerned, we are moving to a very aggressive regulatory environment. 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
8: We need industries converting what we have into what can be kept and what can be exported.
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7: We are bearing the interests of all Nigerians in view with any decisions we are taking.
6: Activities in the foreign exchange market will also be on the scorecard. Our drama crew.
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1: As earlier reported, President Bola Tinubu has strongly admonished media organizations against giving unearned platforms to insurgent groups, warning that irresponsible reporting during ongoing security crisis could undermine the country's stability. Speaking at the State House Press Corps inaugural dinner at the banquet hall in Abuja, the president emphasized that while his administration remained fully committed to press freedom, constitutional rights must be balanced with national responsibility, especially in the digital age. Acknowledging the historical role of journalists, including Nigeria's founding fathers, in fighting for independence and shaping the nation, President Tinubu stated that he respected the neutral friction between the government and the press. He noted that it is the media's duty to question and watch, admitting that he often finds himself praised and criticized by the same publications within a 24-hour window. However, he warned that the spread of real-time misinformation and clickbait posed an existential threat. President Tinubu on the occasion painted an optimistic picture of Nigeria's current trajectory, declaring that the country has successfully emerged from the dark tunnel of uncertainty through ambitious fiscal reforms. To back his claims of economic stabilization, the president highlighted several key financial milestones achieved by his administration, to include foreign reserves, which surpassed $50 billion, hitting a 17-year high, and stock market, which has grown remarkably, tracking five times higher than 2023 levels. On the security front, President Tinubu asserted that a multidimensional approach combining intensified military operations and sharper intelligence gathering is actively shifting Nigeria from a defensive posture to a systematically degrading criminal networks. The president called on journalists to partner in the service of democracy by prioritizing substance over sensation and context over division.
3: We must not undermine our country with irresponsible reporting. At a time when our nation is battling security threats, neutralizing thousands of criminal elements, and rescuing hostages, the media should not become amplifier for those who wish to harm us.
1: The Minister of Information and National Orientation, Alhaji Mohammed Idris, commended President Tinubu for his support to the media since inception of his administration. Alhaji Mohammed Idris said President Tinubu's style of leadership has shown that Nigeria is moving in the right direction. The chairman of the State House Press Corps, Dr. Emmanuel Anule, appreciated the president for his support to the media and, most importantly, to the State House Press Corps. The State House Press Corps dinner, which is the first in the series, honored distinguished Nigerians and some journalists as President Bola Tinubu was decorated as the grand patron of the State House Press Corps.
2: Nigeria has taken another major step in its drive to diversify the economy with the inauguration of the country's largest lithium processing plant in Nasarawa State. President Bola Tinubu says the new facility signals Nigeria's shift from exporting raw materials to processing them locally, a move expected to create jobs, boost industrialization, and strengthen the country's position in the global clean energy value chain. State House correspondent Hamza Akali was there.
5: The 6,000 metric ton capacity facility operated by Diamond New Energy is regarded as one of Africa's largest lithium processing facilities designed to process locally mined lithium into higher value products for battery and clean energy industries rather than exporting raw materials. Inaugurating the industrial complex on behalf of President Bola Tinubu, Vice President Kashim Shettima said Nigeria must move beyond exporting raw minerals to building industries that create jobs, develop skills, and drive economic growth. He stressed that the future of the nation's mining industry lies in value addition through local processing and manufacturing, rather than dependence on raw mineral exports.
11: No nation has directed deep economic distortion without profit, and no economy has moved from dependency to productivity without building lasting ground for investment, productivity, and growth. This is why the solid mineral system occupies a strategic position.
5: Nasarawa State Governor Abdullahi Sule said the establishment of the lithium processing plant demonstrated growing investor confidence in the state, urging more investors to take advantage of its vast untapped mineral deposits and proximity to the Federal Capital Territory.
11: We are also blessed with fertile land for agricultural production. I therefore call on you to work with our MD of Yasida, who has worked so hard to ensure that every investment that comes into the state makes a living.
5: Minister of Solid Minerals Development, Dr. Dele Alake, said reforms introduced by the federal government have restored investor confidence in Nigeria's mining sector. He expressed optimism that solid minerals will become a major contributor to economic growth and poverty reduction.
11: To perform the groundbreaking ceremony of this very factory of production, and that speaks volumes. It speaks volumes to the efficacy of the policies of this government. They reinforce the creativity that are being put in place.
5: Representing the investing companies, the ambassador of Juling and Canmas, Mr. Yu Chongyang, attributed the choice of Nasarawa to the state's investment-friendly policies and disclosed plans to expand operations as global demand for lithium products continues to rise. From Endo community in Nasarawa local government area, Hamza Al-Kali, Radio Nigeria.
1: The federal government, in collaboration with the United Nations Development Programme, UNDP, and other partners, have completed 23 solar mini-grid projects that are providing electricity to about 50,000 Nigerians. The Minister of Power, Mr. Joseph Tegwe, made this known at the launch of the Africa Mini-Grids Programme, National Project Pilot Phase 1, that is phase, National Project Pilot Phase in Abuja. According to the minister, the mini-grid was aimed at improving the national grid and promoting small-scale business in rural communities across the country. The minister said the initiative is already transforming livelihoods and revamping local economies. Mr. Tegbe lauded the collaboration between the Rural Electrification Agency, the United Nations Development Programme, and the Global Environment Facility to make Nigeria's renewable energy boost small-scale businesses in Nigeria. The UNDP resident representative in Nigeria, Mr. L.C. Atafwa, said the solar mini-grid project will accelerate Nigeria's clean energy transition, promote youth empowerment, and create jobs for the unemployed and the grassroots. Managing Director of Rural Electrification Agency, Mr. Abba Aliyu, said the project was designed for Nigeria's clean energy future, especially with ongoing renewable energy scale-up efforts being driven by the federal government.
2: The federal government has urged ministries, departments and agencies, MDAs, to integrate the National Digital Alphanumeric Postcode System into its operations, describing it as a key digital public infrastructure for improving governance, service delivery and economic development. Minister of Communications, Innovation and Digital Economy, Dr. Bosun Tijani, made a call at a stakeholders' workshop on operationalizing the Nigerian Digital Postcode System for MDAs in Abuja. The minister, represented by the ministry's permanent secretary, Nadungu Gagari, said the initiative would provide a trusted national addressing framework to support a modern digital economy.
12: This is why the Nigerian Digital Postcode represents far more than an improvement to postal services. It is a strategy, national asset, critical digital public infrastructure that supports service delivery, strengthens governance, enhances national security, promotes financial inclusion, improves logistics and e-commerce.
2: Dr. Tijani noted that the ministry would continue to support NIPOS in driving nationwide implementation of the initiative, urging participants to deliver practical strategies for its adoption. The Postmaster General of NIPOS, Omotola Odeyemi, said the digital postcode was designed to become the country's standard location reference system, enabling government institutions to identify, locate, and serve citizens more efficiently. She emphasized that a new alphanumeric code goes beyond traditional mail delivery, serving as a unified reference point for public and private sectors alike.
13: This national digital postcode helps us to determine where services, opportunities, and interventions should be delivered. When we're talking about postcodes, we're not merely talking about addresses. We're talking about healthcare reaching the right communities. We're talking about social protection programs reaching the right beneficiaries. We're talking about better planning, better statistics, better emergency response, better infrastructure development, and ultimately better outcomes for citizens.
2: The head of the Civil Service of the Federation, Mrs. Didi Walson Jack, represented by the Permanent Secretary, Service Wide Office, Dr. Abdul Garba, described the initiative as a strategic step towards improving digital governance and public administration.
1: The Minister of Marine and Blue Economy, Dr. Adeboega Oyetola, is seeking stronger collaboration with the state government to drive the implementation of Nigeria's national policy on marine and blue economy. He said subnational governments hold the key to unlocking the country's vast marine resources for economic growth. Correspondent Fabian Anao reports.
14: Dr. Adeboega Oyetola made the appeal in Lagos at the second quarter 2026 citizens and stakeholders engagement with the theme From Policy to Action, mobilizing subnational governments for effective implementation of Nigeria's national policy on marine and blue economy. Dr. Oyetola said while the policy provides a clear roadmap, its success depends on the active participation of state governments whose coastal and inland resources are central to attracting investments, creating jobs, boosting food security, and promoting environmental sustainability. He also highlighted improvements in Nigeria's port performance, ongoing port modernization, and plans for new deep sea ports across several coastal states.
15: This evidence that the reforms implemented under the legal objective are leading social progress. It also demonstrates that Nigeria taking its rightful place as West African preferred partner for.
14: Bayelsa State Governor Senator Duye Diri said Bayelsa had already established its own ministry, expanded aquaculture production, and urged other coastal states to strengthen institutions, invest in data, develop maritime infrastructure, and build the skills needed for maximized opportunities in the sector.
16: The marine economy potential of a quarry of states is not a matter of conjecture. So, we have a duty to fully embrace the reform introduced by the Minister of Marine and Blue Economy.
14: The Managing Director, Dangote Port Operations, Simeon Akinomole, who represented Aliko Dangote, stressed that sustained private sector investment will determine the success of the national policy.
17: The blue economy is ultimately about not just ports, policies, or private capital. For millions of Nigerians, its success should mean meaningful employment for our young people, lower logistics costs that makes goods more affordable.
14: The Chairman, Senate Committee on Marine Transport, Senator Wasu Eshilokun, promised that the National Assembly will continue to provide the needed legislative support for the success of the marine and blue economy policy. The engagement brought together bureaucrats, private sector operators, and development partners who reviewed strategies for translating the national blue economy policy into concrete actions. From Lagos, Fabian Anawo, Radio Nigeria.
2: Nigeria security agencies say

0: and June. Group Captain Ali announced that 14,221 operations were carried out during the period, resulting in major operational gains across multiple theaters of conflict. Shekara Anthony has details.
1: The Deputy Director of Defense Information, Group Captain Kabiru Ali, said 1,516 kidnapped victims were rescued, while 1,597 terrorists and other criminals were neutralized, leading to the recovery of large quantities of firearms, ammunition, and explosives. Group Captain Ali explained that 261 victims were rescued from the terrorist enclaves, while 412 Boko Haram and ISWAP fighters were also neutralized. The Deputy Director of Defense Information also confirmed the arrest of 332 suspected terrorists and the surrender of 132 insurgents under sustained pressure.
2: The armed forces responded through intelligence-driven operations, clearance missions, targeted raids, and rescue operations, leading to the disruption of criminal activities and enhanced security of affected communities.
1: The Nigerian Police Force also recorded significant successes, including the arrest of thousands of criminal suspects and the rescue of kidnapped victims across various states, with major recoveries of illegal arms and ammunition. According to Force Public Relations Officer Anietie Iniedu, during the operations, 50 suspects linked to terrorism were arrested and a 33-member criminal network were dismantled in Kwara State. The police also apprehended suspects involved in the killing of three police officers in Taraba State. Iniedu announced that they uncovered a transnational kidnapping for ransom syndicate in Ogun State while disrupting arms trafficking networks operating in Bayelsa and Imo State.
3: During this period, Nigerian police was actively engaged in over 9,863 operations nationwide.
1: The Director Legal, Office of the National Security Advisor, Zakari Mijinyawa, said the mass trial program inaugurated in 2017 has secured 1,721 terrorism-related convictions, out of which 865 was achieved this year during phases 9 and 10 of the initiative.
4: This sustained implementation of the mass trial underscores the federal government's commitment to ensuring accountability for terrorism-related offenses while upholding constitutional guarantees of fair trial, due process, and the rule of law.
1: The security agencies emphasized the need for sustained pressure to consolidate recent gains and further weaken criminal networks nationwide. In Abuja, Shekara Anthony, Radio Nigeria.
5: The Minister of Aviation and Aerospace Development, Mr. Festus Keyamo, says the African Aviation and Aerospace University, AAAU, was strategically established to position Nigeria as a leading hub for aviation, aerospace, and environmental sciences in Africa. The minister stated this at the university's third matriculation ceremony in Abuja. Ibrahim Shaibu was there.
6: The African Aviation and Aerospace University commenced academic activities in 2023 with a vision to become Africa's leading center for aviation training and innovation. The Minister of Aviation and Aerospace Development, Mr. Festus Keyamo, said the establishment of the university aligns with the renewed hope agenda of the federal government, particularly the ministry's priority of human capital development. Represented by the Permanent Secretary of the Ministry, Mahmoud Kambari, the minister said the institution's steady growth reflects the government's commitment to producing highly skilled professionals capable of competing globally and contributing meaningfully to national economic development.
7: We have continued to pursue policies that will reposition Nigeria aviation industry as a major contributor to national economic growth.
6: The acting vice chancellor of the university, Mustafa Abdullahi, charged the matriculating students to remain focused on their studies, stressing that the institution has zero tolerance for mediocrity and indiscipline.
8: The industry

0: The chairman of the government council, Alhaji Bukar Daji, urged the students to calm themselves
1: previously. Very mobile in it. With another job somewhere you live. But with the kind of environment we are working and the conditions, you are tied to one place without progress. So we are asking government to do the needful. And where the university management has to come in, please, they should go ahead to assist so that our pension and gratuity should not be a problem.
2: The union observed that while the state government and management of the university continue to enjoy commendations for the institution's expansion in the areas of student enrollment and introduction of new courses, the resulting workload on lecturers is not receiving the deserved attention.
3: 26 minutes past 7, you're listening to the news on the network service of Radio Nigeria. In the headlines this morning, President Bola Tinubu has called for responsible journalism in counterterrorism reporting. Federal government has inaugurated the largest lithium processing plant in Nasarawa State. Nigeria has completed 23 solar mini-grid projects. Still to come. House of Representatives seeks reserved seats for people with disabilities. Plus, sports news, commentary, Cyberscope, newspaper headlines, and weather reports. Stay with us.
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3: The Speaker, House of Representatives, Dr. Abbas Tajudeen, says after the reserved seats for women is actualized, the House would champion the push for similar seats for people with disabilities. The Speaker announced this in Abuja while hosting a delegation from the United Nations led by the UN Assistant Secretary General and UNDP Regional Director for Africa, Ms. Ahunna Iziakonwa, who was joined by the resident representative for UNDP in Nigeria, Ms. Elsie Atafwa. Dr. Tajudeen explained that a bill proposing the creation of special seats for women in the National Assembly and State Houses of Assembly is being considered by the Federal Parliament as part of the ongoing review of the 1999 Constitution. He told the UNDP delegation that President Bola Tinubu and the First Lady have committed themselves to the reserved seats bill. The UN Assistant Secretary General and UNDP Regional Director for Africa, Ms. Ahunna Iziakonwa, commended the Speaker for championing the cause of women inclusion and gender equality in Nigeria.
2: Persons with disabilities in the Niger Delta region have called on government at all levels to ensure the inclusion of the vulnerable in their administrative policies. The call was made in Borokiri, Port Harcourt, at the inauguration of the Joint National Association of Persons with Disabilities, JONA PDWD, Niger Delta Region Committee. Chairman of the committee, Comrade Simon Bide, promised to give everyone a level playing field to function.
6: Even infrastructures are not disability friendly. Whatever they are doing within the nation shall be a disability accessibility. You cannot be the building as a disability accessibility. It's an error. So the government should learn how to carry the persons with disability along, whether in politics, Niger Delta persons with disability. Thank you for his leadership.
2: Assistant women leaders in the committee, Glory Moses and Kewe Ebirere, also pledged their support to move the association forward. Chairman of JONA PWD for Rivers State and Delta State, Comrade Collins Apana and NS Ibuzo, added their voices to the need to give persons with disabilities opportunities in the civic space.
7: Persons with disability are the people that suffer most with respect to employment, empowerment, health. 2018 Discriminating Against Persons with Disability Prohibition Act. There are 5% in every employment opportunity given to persons with disability. Let employment be given to the qualified graduates in this Niger Delta region.
2: The Joint National Association of Persons with Disabilities, JONA PWD, Niger Delta Region Committee has Comrade Fatai Onifade as the treasurer and Mrs. Blessed Clark Hasse as the secretary.
3: Meanwhile, the National Commission for People with Disabilities has sought collaboration with the Nasarawa State Government to empower individuals with disabilities through the Farm City Project. During a visit to the Deputy Governor's office in Lafia, Executive Secretary Ayuba Kofwan highlighted the importance of the partnership. He said the Farm City Project is in conjunction with the Peace and Humanity Foundation and the Nasarawa State Disabilities Commission aims to create an entrepreneurship hub and promote inclusive empowerment for people with disabilities. Mr. Gufwan stressed that the state government's provision of land is essential for the project, which was chosen for its agrarian economy and stable environment for investment, aligning with federal disability inclusion initiatives. He explained that the project will offer an accessible agro-processing, vocational training and healthcare, empowering individuals with disabilities through skills acquisition and self-reliance. The country director of the Peace and Humanity Foundation, Dr. Godwin Udo, emphasized that the initiative aims to provide modern facilities and training centers, ensuring self-sustainability for participants, and urged the deputy governor to facilitate land acquisition. State Deputy Governor Dr. Emmanuel Akabe praised the initiative and promised government support to enhance food sufficiency in the state and alleviate poverty among individuals with disabilities.
2: Now, stakeholders in the Nigeria 2050 Child Foresight for the Future project, a federal government initiative, have pledged stronger coaction to give Nigerian children more voice on issues affecting them. They met the commitment during the 2050 Child Foresight Roadmap Validation Exercise in Mina, Niger State. The special advisor to the President, Office of the Vice President, Mala Muhammad Ahmed, said the purpose of the validation was to reaffirm the federal government's support to changing the old narrative of making decisions that affect children and young people without seeking their consent.
8: For this study in particular, it recognizes that...
2: ...of the Vice President, Mala Muhammad Ahmed, said the purpose of the validation was to reaffirm the federal government's support to changing the old narrative of making decisions that affect children and young people without seeking their consent.
8: For this study in particular, it recognizes that the child's voice in policymaking and in governance is a critical that we must engage, especially as we aim to make decisions that will affect their lives and outcomes over the long term. So it's a very critical activity, and we're really delighted by the support we are getting from our partners across government institutions and civil society.
2: On his part, the Chief of Planning and Monitoring, UNICEF, Mr. Wayne Bakeli, said UNICEF will continue to champion the cause of children by ensuring their voices are heard in the society. Mr. Bakeli expressed satisfaction with the initiative and promised continued collaboration with agencies that promote child-sensitive issues.
9: Education is really a very key issue for Nigeria, and we need to really seriously think on how can we really respond to it now so that we'll have a positive situation. Based on that, what we are currently doing through this workshop is to develop what is the most pragmatic action plan or implementation plan that we can ensure that this insights or recommendation from the child foresight analysis will be translated into action.
2: The Director General, Office of Strategic Preparedness and Resilience, Mr. Chris Ngodo, called for endorsement of the Nigeria 2050 Child Foresight Analysis and struck leadership in implementing the Program for Sustainable National Development. According to Mr. Ngodo, the Child Foresight Initiative was established to empower national institutions to respond proactively to future risk and uncertainties through strategic partnerships.
3: The Environmental Health Council of Nigeria, in collaboration with National Biosafety Management Agency, has confiscated and destroyed illegal imported hemp cotton seedlings seized in Wuse Area 2, that's Wuse 2 area of the Federal Capital Territory, Abuja. At the disposal site in Nasarawa State, the Registrar of the Environment Health Council of Nigeria, Dr. Yakubu Baba, described the exercise as fruitful towards ensuring safety and healthy society. Dr. Baba explained that the seized items alleged to be genetically modified organisms, cotton seedlings, is capable of harming people and destroying the ecosystem if allowed into the society. Also at the site, Director General, National Biosafety Management Agency, Dr. Fatima Zuntu, who said the product earlier sealed off from suspected owner FIA Global Concept Limited, a biogenic company situated in Abuja, is worth 40 million naira. Dr. Zuntu emphasized that the seedlings was not only legally imported but failed to pass due process, including laboratory tests, which pose danger to human consumption.
10: Investigations were conducted following surveillance activities and intelligence gatherings, which confirmed these seeds were introduced into the

0: country without adherence to the regulatory biosafety rules and regulations. NBMA, as an organization, will continue to ensure that all activities related to modern biotechnology are carried out in line with the national guidelines and at the same time protecting and safeguarding human life.
1: Meanwhile, management of FIA Global Concept Limited was yet to respond to the development.

0: continue to ensure that all activities related to modern biotechnology are carried out in line with the national guidelines and at the same time protecting and safeguarding human life.
1: Meanwhile, management of FIA Global Concept Limited was yet to respond to the development.

0: 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For the best adult contemporary music.
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We begin with the headlines. Lagos issues 14-day deadline for unsafe marked buildings. Minister seeks state supports to advance marine economy policy. Moldova Prime Minister Matuni resigns government, steps down. Details of the news shortly. Now the news in full. My name is Uche Igwe. Fresh enforcement of building safety registrations has begun in satellite town Alajeromi Felodu, with owners of distressed commercial buildings ordered to carry out structural integrity tests within 14 days, while the Article shopping complex has been marked for demolition. Officials of the Lagos State Building Control Agency said inspectors

Institutions uncovered widespread structural defects at the Article Shopping Complex and the Agric and Cocoa Markets, where several buildings were found to be in poor condition. Despite remaining occupied, the agency said occupants of the Article Shopping Complex would be evacuated before demolition, noting that the facility had long been identified as unsafe and is located close to the building that recently collapsed, killing 9 people. Property owners in Agric and Cocoa markets have been directed to submit the results of integrity tests before any further action is taken, with officials insisting that repairs cannot replace professional structural assessments. Authorities warned that anyone who fails to comply with the directive would face prosecution, stressing that enforcement of building safety regulations would continue to prevent further building collapses. Residents of Taibat's Aberejo Street in the Iba New Site, or Ojo Local Government Area, have appealed to the Lagos State Government to urgently intervene over persistent flooding that has submerged part of the community. Residents told Metro FM that flood water from the heavy rains that began last Saturday has remained in the area, making it difficult for them to move around and carry out their daily activities. They blame the situation on blocked drainage channels, alleging that some developers build on waterways while indiscriminate dumping of refuse has clogged the canal. Residents said officials of the Iba local government or local council development area had promised to dredge the canal before the rainy season, but failed to do so. They warned that the stagnant floodwater could trigger disease outbreaks if urgent action is not taken. The Lagos State Emergency Management Agency says it has not received any directive to provide relief materials or compensation to residents affected by the recent flooding across this part of the state. Lasema spokesperson Afolabi Olawale said the agency had no official communication on any planned intervention, adding that the public will be informed once a decision is made. His remarks followed a joint flood damage assessment conducted by the National Emergency Management Agency and LASEMA in affected communities across Alimosho, Ikeja, Koshofe, and Lagos Island. According to NEMA, the flooding caused by prolonged rainfall and poor drainage damaged homes, businesses, and public infrastructure, disrupted economic activities, and temporarily displaced some residents. Many flood victims have appealed to the Lagos State Government for relief after losing household property, vehicles, and other valuables, while NEMA said its assessment report will be forwarded to the appropriate authorities for necessary action. 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In the headlines, Lagos issues 14-day deadline for unsafe marked buildings. Still to come, Minister seeks state support to advance marine economy policy. Moldova Prime Minister Cătunu resigns, government steps down. Please stay tuned as the news continues shortly.

0: You're welcome back, and good to know you're still there listening to us on Metro 97.7 FM, Lagos. The Minister of Marine and Blue Economy, Dr. Adegboyega Oyetola, is seeking stronger collaboration with state governments to drive the implementation of Nigeria's national policy on marine and blue economy. He said sub-national governments hold the key to unlocking the country's vast marine resources for economic growth. Our correspondent Fabian Anao was there for Radio Nigeria.
1: Dr. Adegboyega Oyetola made the appeal in Lagos at the second quarter 2026 citizens and stakeholders. In a blue economy. The engagement brought together bureaucrats. Dr. Adegboyega Oyetola made the appeal in Lagos at the second quarter 2026 citizens and stakeholders engagement with the theme From Policy to Action, mobilizing sub-national governments for effective implementation of Nigeria's national policy on marine and blue economy. The engagement brought together bureaucrats, private sector operators, and development partners who reviewed strategies for translating the national blue economy policy into concrete actions. Dr. Oyetola said while the policy provides a clear roadmap, its success depends on the active participation of state governments whose coastal and inland resources are central to attracting investments, creating jobs, boosting food security, and promoting environmental sustainability. Bayelsa State Governor Senator Duye Diri described the creation of the Federal Ministry of Marine and Blue Economy as a strategic step towards economic diversification. He said that Bayelsa had already established its own ministry, expanded aquaculture production, and was pursuing the proposed Aga Deep Seaport, and urged other coastal states to strengthen institutions, invest in data, develop maritime infrastructure, and build the skills needed for maximized opportunities in the sector.
2: The marine economic potential of a coastal state is not a matter of conjecture. So, we have the duty to fully embrace the reforms introduced by the Minister of Marine and Blue Economy and all actions geared towards helping our nation.
1: The Managing Director of Dangote Port Operations, Simeon Akinomole, who represented Aliko Dangote, stressed that sustained private sector investment will determine the success of the national policy. He identified infrastructure, policy consistency, and strong public-private partnerships as essential for unlocking investments in ports, fisheries, shipbuilding, and other blue economy value chains capable of creating millions of jobs.
2: Let us also remember that the blue economy is all ultimately about people, not just ports, policies, or private capital. For millions of Nigerians, its success should mean meaningful employment for our young people, lower logistics costs that makes goods more affordable.
1: The chairman, Senate Committee on Marine Transport, Senator Wasu Eshilokun, promised that the National Assembly will continue to provide the needed legislative support

President Bola Tinubu has commissioned Nigeria's largest lithium processing plant, Diamond New Energy, in Nasarawa State. Represented by Vice President Kashim Shettima, it said the project reflects the federal government's commitment to industrialization and value addition in the mining sector. President Tinubu said Nigeria must process its mineral resources locally to create jobs, build skills, and maximize the benefits of the global demand for lithium driven by clean energy transition. Governor Abdullahi Sule described the projects as a major boost for Nasarawa's industrialization, urging more investors to tap into the state's abundant solid mineral resources. Minister of Solid Minerals Development, Dr. Dele Alake, said reforms in the mining sector have made Nigeria an attractive destination for investment and will drive economic growth. And now for news from outside Nigeria. Maldives Prime Minister Alexandru Muntunu announced his resignation on Friday in a surprise move that also led to the resignation of the country's government. Muntunu, who has served as Prime Minister since November 2025, said he stepped down because he could no longer carry out his duties in line with his principles and convictions. He did not provide further details. The resignation presents a political challenge for President Mayo Sandu, who must now consult parliamentary parties before nominating a new prime minister under Maldives' constitution. Muntunu was appointed after the ruling pro-European Party of Action and Solidarity secured victory in the September 2025 parliamentary election, strengthening the country's push for European Union membership. Despite leaving office, Muntunu said he would continue to serve Maldives in any role. The country, located between Ukraine and Romania, remains divided between supporters of closer ties with the European Union and those favoring stronger relations with Russia. And that is it on Metro FM News at Noon. Before we go, here is a recap of major stories in the news. Lagos has issued a 14-day deadline for unsafe market buildings. Minister seeks state support to advance marine economy policy. We also reported Maldives Prime Minister Muntunu has resigned. Government stepped down. You can watch us live on Facebook. Don't forget, you can also contact us on Newsroom. Contact our newsroom on 0803-331-3103. Food for thought. Let the rain wash away doubts and leave behind the courage to keep moving. The news was edited by Olufunke Taiwo Ambuche Igwe. Good afternoon.

0: What's going on? What's going on? This is Neo, aka the Gentleman. That's right.
1: Yo, this is Ludacris.

0: this is Drizzy Drake. About you and they told me things. Yo, what's up, y'all? This is Kanye.
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Good morning. Oh, it's already afternoon. Good afternoon. Welcome to the hottest midday show on the radio. It's called the Midday Lounge on your dial. As I start every Friday on the show, we take you way back, playing you some good oldies you love to listen to. But as I do every Friday on the midday show, it promises to be an exciting one, so make sure you're there as I take you on that journey. 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Okay, check your time. It is 23 minutes gone past 12. My name is Henry Emenikedi. Call me the soothing voice on radio. Producing the show this day is Olivia Efron. I'll be back in a bit. Enjoy more tunes when I come back. I'll take you on stories happening in the world of entertainment. 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

Of course we're here to have a good time. Trust me, I will make you have a good Friday. Thank God it's Friday, TGIF. Bringing you the best music all the way. Now, talking about the song Got My Whiskey by Mel Waiters. I worked hard all week and it's time to take a break. Say I got my money and I got my whiskey. Play me some Marvin Caesar, some Marvin Gaye, call me later because I won't be at home. I'm gonna out tonight because I feel like getting it on. Now this is for all you guys who would like to club today being Friday. Now this song is for you. I'm not gonna sit around all night long. I'm gonna dance until the morning comes. I'm gonna let off my troubles go. It's 2 a.m. and I'm ready for more. Now talking about Mel Waiters, he's an American artist, legendary American artist and Southern soul singer born and raised in San Antonio in Texas. Now in the early 1970s, he began singing the church choir and nightclubs. Additionally, he was a radio DJ and entertainer on military bases around this time. Now in the mid-90s, he achieved national fame with his first single, Hit It and Quit It. Mel Waiters gave the only copy of his new CD to some, to soon-to-be Got My Whiskey to Tommy Couch Jr. at Malaco Records in Jackson, Mississippi, and was subsequently, brought into the label at the time. Waiters became popular on the Blues Festival and touring circuit in the South and was known for his songs, beautiful songs about partying and romance. When you listen to Mel Waiters, you would understand that it is a romantic guy with the lyrics usually right anyways. And he said before that he is a romantic man. He went further to say that he claimed that Teddy Pendergrass was the main influence on his singing style. Waiters was featured in a cover story on the February 2007 issue of Living Blues magazine. Now this is a very sad news. Waiters died of cancer on May 28, 2015. It was a sad day. Because listen to me, Waiters a lot. He is one of my artists. You know, when you talk about my lineup of artists I love to listen to, Mel Waiters is one of them. So when I heard about his demise, May 28, 2015, I remember vividly. I think that day I was actually on air when I heard the news that he passed. Oh my goodness, I felt so bad. Just like Luther Vandross. When Luther Vandross died, my goodness, that day was a dark day for me. Ladies and gentlemen, this is the hottest program. The Midday Lounge, I call it the Friday Flashback Friday Show, bringing you the best of music and the best of conversation. I'll be back in a bit. My name is Henry, and many K, they call me the soothing voice on radio.

0: Okay, it's never a dull moment right here on the Flashback Friday show. Not just Flashback Friday show, talking about the Midday Lounge on Metro 97.7 FM with Henry Emenike. Check your time, it is 13 minutes gone past 1 o'clock right here. Bringing you the best of oldies. I'm talking about old songs. I mean, I was surprised yesterday on one of the social media platforms. A lady posted something and she said, I would like to meet my kind of person, you know, be it a male or female, you know. And then she wrote that a kind of person would be someone who loves oldies, like love to listen to old songs. Now, this lady should be maybe in her 20s. She should be like 25, right? And then, what within the comments, you know, I saw some people, you know, writing their genre of music. Then something said to me, look, in as much as we are in the Gen Z era and whatever era we are now, some young minds still love to listen to old songs. Honestly speaking, so imagine the lady in her 20s, you know, mentioning some of the old jams, like old artists from the 60s, the 70s. I mean, I was blown away to know that or to see that a young lady of that age, you know, could love the oldies. You know, some would say, oh, Wizkid, Burna Boy, but she's not of that nature. And then, that made me understand that it has nothing to do with age. No way. It's for me, it's all about mindset and your love for music. Your love for some sort of genre of music. For me, any day, any time, I keep saying it, I love the oldies. You want to say something? I have my producer in the studio, Olivia Efron.
1: Harry. I don't think it's all about loving music. I think it has to do with her orientation.
0: Orientation, right?
1: Her parents.
0: Thank you. Yes. I was going to say that. She did say a parent influenced her, that she grew up listening to, you know, all of the songs, and it never left her.
1: So she grew up knowing all those songs. And if you ask her to sing, she will sing them beautifully well.
0: Yeah, that's true.
1: Yeah,
0: that's
1: so true. It has to do with your orientation, whether your parents used to, like, you know, do this, excuse me, dance thing.
0: Yeah.
1: Dad and mom, you know, and they're playing all those old oldies.
0: Yeah.
1: That you never even knew when they came out, but you just grew up loving them, getting to know them, because every day daddy plays an old song at home.
0: Yeah, and this takes me back to when I was growing up. My dad would always play Michael Bolton, you know, Michael Bolton, Luther Vandross, that, you know, stuck in me.
1: Okay.
0: I would
1: so always. So that's why you love Luther Vandross.
0: Oh my goodness, I can die for Luther Vandross.
1: Yeah, that's it.
0: Do you know, I can literally die for Luther Vandross.
1: Don't die for me. Love the songs. Don't die for you.
0: But so unfortunately, Luther Vandross is gone. But it is what it is. Anyways, I love oldies. And I think that just sharpened my mind towards the old school songs. What is, by the way, it is Metro 97.7 FM. Check your time. 16 minutes gone past 1 o'clock. Let's go back to stories. What's happening in the world of entertainment industry? Megan Thee Stallion enters fragrance industry with hot summer scent. Ooh, I can imagine what this will be like. I mean, the smell is going to be powerful, especially if you are a lover of, my producer, she's a lover of cologne.
1: Love it.
0: My producer loves cologne. When you walk into the studio where she's seated, you would definitely know that, she don't come, she don't arrive, you know, that signature of yours.
1: Mary, what is life all about if you don't smell
0: right? If you don't smell right, I know.
1: Yeah. It could be very embarrassing when you walk into a place and everyone is standing to look at you.
0: Yeah, that's true.
1: You see, my sister had a name for it. She would say, you're very funky. And when she says that to you, you think, she's saying some very pleasant things to me.
0: Yeah.
1: But she's actually telling you have BO, which is body odor.
0: Oh.
1: So she tells you, you're very funky.
0: Okay.
1: And then when people are not there, she calls you in to tell you, babe or guy.
0: So the word funky just to make you feel good.
1: No,
0: sort of way.
1: You know, at that moment. Okay. And then when people are no longer there, she calls you in to tell you, do you know the meaning of funky?
0: Yeah.
1: It means something is wrong with you. When was the last time you took a shower? What kind of anti-deodorant do you use?
0: Yeah.
1: what do you really do to yourself? You need to take a shower. She tells you need to your face. Wow. And then after that, she apologizes to you.
0: Okay.
1: And tells you it's because I like you. That's what I'm telling you.
0: But the message must be passed.
1: Yes. Others won't tell you, but I'll tell you.
0: Yeah.
1: And that's how it should be. You can't walk into a place like an office complex, for instance, smelling like you're coming from a goat house.
0: Yeah, it's crazy. Uh-huh. It's crazy.
1: Getting into an interview and everyone is looking at each other. What is happening here?
0: Mm.
1: You know something is wrong with you. It means something is not right.
0: Yeah.
1: So smell nice.
0: Mm-hmm.
1: Wear your perfume. You know? Look good and then smell nice. Those two things should complement each other. That's
0: very important.
1: Oh,
0: yeah.
1: Yes.
0: And that I would say about you, you smell good all the time. But that's
1: thank
0: the truth.
1: You,
0: okay, so smell nice. Just heard that from my producer. And I'm saying this as well. Smell nice. Don't make people want to throw up because you walked into a room and then everywhere
1: and
0: just changes.
1: Next to Harry, and you don't smell nice.
0: You say what?
1: The person shouldn't sit next to you. The person is also.
0: Oh my goodness!
1: Nice.
0: Because
1: particular about what you wear too.
0: Very important.
1: Yes,
0: very.
1: I love your perfumes. I like your sense of. You
0: oh,
1: know,
0: thank you. Appreciate
1: you do
0: that.
1: The right things.
0: Appreciate
1: right
0: that.
1: Time.
0: Appreciate. Megan Stallion is making a debut as a fragrance entrepreneur by launching a new perfume called Hot Girl Summer. Okay, it's already out, so you can go check that out. Oh, I'm giving her advert already. But it is what it is. Megan Stallion is one fantastic artist as well. She's known as a rapper and songwriter who rose to prominence with her 2019 single, Big Freak. Now, she has received multiple Grammy nominations, including for Savage and Potch. I don't want to use the word on radio. Underscoring her impact in the music industry. Now, our latest move into fragrance complements a growing portfolio of personal branding effort, just as Rihanna did. Now, the launch of Hot Girl Summer reflects Megan Stallion's desire to offer fans a sensory extension of a loud, bold, and confident personnel, you know, by creating a radiant and sensual scent meant for all genders and season. Okay. Well done, Megan Stallion. I hope this would sell. Definitely. All right, let's go back to songs. I'll be back again before the Sports Summit Show. This is Metro 97.7 FM right here in the city of Lagos, Nigeria. My name is Henry Emenike.

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0: Okay, I can't help it. This is just the way for me to get off from you. But you know what? It is very hard to get away from you. When you love someone, the feelings would always be there, except you never loved the person. That's a good song right there, Criminal Mind by Heavy D and the Boys, and also Tyrese Gibson on this song. The song was released in 1999. All right, this is where I draw the curtain on the Flashback Friday show. Next week, Friday promises to be another great time again on the Flashback Friday show. My name is Henry MNK. I'll leave in the hands of Olumide Alex. You'll be...
1: Yeah, lovely weather. Weather for two, like you say always. Okay. I still do not know what that means, okay. But I would keep saying it like you say it always.
0: Okay, no problem. Just maybe when you when you leave the studio, anybody you see out there, ask the person, please, what is weather for two?
1: What is it? Misinform me.
0: No, don't worry, just ask. You never can tell.
1: But I'm sure you can give me this correct information. That's my worry.
0: Olumide, take it up next on the Sports Summit show. Don't touch the dial. I will be back again 2:30 on the Cafe show. Don't go anywhere.
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0: 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On the show this afternoon, we'll be touching on happenings around the FIFA Senior Men's World Cup round of 32 games ending today and straight to the round of 16, maybe from tomorrow, with some exciting fixtures lined up. We've got updates around the local scene as well, Flamingos, Golden Eaglets. We touch on basketball as well. There's Formula One in the mix. Tennis is also in the mix. Not forgetting stories around the ever-exciting world of transfers. On this note, I welcome you to Sports Summit on Metro 97.7 FM once again. My name is Olumide Alex, and I've got Theophilus Agbatu, as always, on a Friday. Theophilus, what's up with you?
1: I'm fine. You know, it's been a very, very busy weekend, busy week, you understand? And I'm very happy to be back. Let's talk football.
0: Yeah, happy to be back. And how is the weather as well? Someone just asked me now.
1: The weather is not, it's not been very, very good.
0: All right, well, we just have to do our work. It is what it is. Work has to go on. So quickly, let's start with stories around the World Cup, FIFA Senior Men's World Cup. A whole lot of results we've seen. But Theophilus, let's quickly focus on African teams competing or participating in this particular event. After a round of 48, the one we call group stage, nine out of ten made it to the round of 32. As I speak, six are out now. Only Morocco are guaranteed in the place now. What exactly is happening to Africa, to African football?
1: I think it's the lack of mentality of the players, of also the country itself. Because look at the game against Senegal. They had no business, you know, losing that match. They were 2-0 up and just had to see up shop, make a very good compact block and see out the game. But they just slept off, to be honest. And that is the mentality of getting too excited, getting too emotional into the game, and they lost their heads. So I feel like that it just happened again with Diakon, because Diakon was also very, very good. But the moment Kane scored, they just lost their composure. Okay. And to be honest, they should have considered more than two goals. So it's also the same. I'm also wondering how. And this also proves that yes, we are improving in terms of the players that we are having, the quality of the players, but also the mentality also needs to improve as well.
0: Okay, so Theophilus, yesterday, yesterday's

0: something came from the camp of Senegal, talking about the Senegalese national team. You know, it went down between Senegal and, of course, their opponents. They capitulated against Belgium. They lost by 3-2. So at the point, they were leading by 2-0 up till 85th minute. Along the line, they conceded 3 quick goals in succession. Still baffling as well. But after the game now, Senegal midfielder Papi Gueye announced he would not represent the national team again as long as the national team coach, talking about Papi Thiaw, is still in charge of this particular team. What do you make of this development?
1: It's part of the what I said earlier about the inferiority complex. The players probably thought that we should go and maybe try to keep the game and try to make it training. Maybe probably thought that we'll try and see out the game. Because there's a saying, the first half belongs to the players, the second half belongs to the manager. How do you manage that kind of game situation? And to be honest, he did not really do it. And so this is not the first time it's happening. It happened in AFCON. In the AFCON, in the final, you understand? Even though because of Brahim Diaz could not score a penalty, Morocco would have been outright champions. Mm. So, it also, the lack of the game management is probably, and that also leads to lack, when you lose that kind of game, emotions are rife.
0: And
1: the emotion and people will be talking, and you can say some very unoffensive words which can lead to.
0: So, Theophilus, let me establish something now for you to understand better. If you happen to be the president of the Senegalese Football Federation at the moment now, a player saying he wants to stay off the national team because of a particular coach. What does that speak to you as the president of the football association?
1: It shows that there's a problem because for a player
0: with the national team,
1: but
0: that player will be spared. If you are the president, you spare that player.
1: It depends on the manager. If the manager is doing fine, because unfortunately, you know, the coach of Senegal has not really done anything wrong. Yes, and listening to Belgium is not a bad thing.
0: As long as the coach remains.
1: ZH did it for Morocco as well, but the Morocco kept the coach on. The coach proved to not be good enough. Once they fired him, they brought him back and they went for that World Cup semi-final. So, what I'm saying,
0: it's just
1: that matter.
0: Fabulous, I get it. Okay, Papi Gueye plays for Villarreal, right?
1: Yeah.
0: Can he do that?
1: No, he can't do that.
0: The club. He can't do that. Why?
1: He can't do that because he's under contract.
0: He's under contract.
1: They're paying him good money.
0: But sincerely, jokes apart, I consider this a big insult to the Football Federation, to the entire citizens of Senegal. And of course, to his teammates.
1: It's an insult, sure.
0: He could have, in my own opinion now, you know, I waited for you to land. In my own opinion, I think he should have just announced his retirement or maybe excused himself, you know, from the national team without pointing fingers at the coach.
1: Yes, that is the best way to do it.
0: Because by all standard, the coach is qualified to do the job. He has the qualifications, he has the requisite knowledge to do the job. But you've simply insulted him and told him to the world that he doesn't have his job.
1: He shouldn't have said, unless the manager leaves, you understand? Mm-hmm. He should have said, retirement until further notice.
0: Like what ZH said, until further notice.
1: Yeah. And when the manager got fired.
0: That's what I'm trying to establish.
1: I agree with that.
0: So we'll wait for what the Senegalese national team, Senegalese Football Federation will do as far this ball. Trust me, this calls for sanction for the player. that can happen in some, you know, I wouldn't quote some national teams like that, you know, not in Africa actually, but some, that player immediately, he go face the music. Let's move on. So quickly to, games that went down in the round of 32, let's quickly press the rewind button. South Africa lost to Canada by a lone goal. They considered this goal 92nd minute to Canada. They almost got the draw, maybe pushed the game to the penalties.
1: This is also another issue of, but South Africa did not really attack much. They were more defensively sound, which yep. Mokanzi was fantastic. Mm-hmm. And I expect a big money move to maybe an Italian or maybe a La Liga club, maybe even a Premier League by God's grace, you mm-hmm, understand? Mm-hmm. They were defensively sound.
0: Yeah.
1: They were very, very solid. Mm. Canada really, really tried. But the thing is that South Africa did not really attack them too much to actually make sure.
0: They were being cautious.
1: Yes. And they did not make sure that those clearances by Mokanzi were not for use, you understand?
0: Failed, yeah.
1: Yeah, the, and that's what happened. So I feel like it was just a waste of time and a waste of resources because they were not really attacking. If you defended properly and you attack well and you get in China, you score a goal.
0: Okay.
1: Because if the score maybe under early in the match, things could happen, you understand? So I feel like that was very disappointing in terms of the attack. But in terms of the defense and the way of the structure, it was far more better than against Mexico and all those other teams.
0: Okay, so quickly to other results that went down, still talking about the round of 32. Brazil defeated Japan by 2-1. It was a hard-fought win for Brazil, actually. Japan led in the first half 1-0, but second half, trust the Brazilians now. Casemiro and Martinelli came into the picture. Then Germany lost to Paraguay, drawing the regulation time, 32 penalties. Paraguay progressed. Then Morocco expectedly defeated Netherlands. Remember what they did at the last time out, talking about 2022 World Cup. 3-2 on penalties, they won against Netherlands. Ivory Coast lost by 2-1 to Norway. Then France, the big boys, anytime, any day. 3-0 over Sweden. Kylian Mbappe braced Bradley Bakula, got one for himself. Mexico, that team, will still come to that. 2-0, they defeated Ecuador. Then England defeated DR Congo by 2-1. England fought back. DR Congo had the chance in that particular game, the late first half. But second half, England came into the picture. They got two quick goals through Hurricane.
1: Yes, and DR Congo is actually, if you look at the teams that have crashed out, they are the ones, apart from Morocco.
0: Yeah.
1: They are actually, I feel, for, because despite, yes, I said that the mentality, but they actually did defend until...
0: And they're resilient as well.
1: Until the Hurricane in Daga. So I feel that they were the one that actually resilient. And if they had lost to that one, this was more violent effort. Senegal was just cowardly. But for the Akon, I really like the back four. I really like the back five and the way they actually defended.
0: They did the same against us, and talking about the playoffs. And it did work.
1: And
0: for it them. Did work.
1: And their midfield too is very, very good. And to see Sadiki going against Rice and Anderson.
0: They're doing magic. They want the Saka coordinating the defense.
1: And I really like that. Sadiki is going to actually do very good things for Sunderland.
0: That's got talents actually scattered everywhere. Belgium 3-2 winners over Senegal. We mentioned that. Then USA defeated Bosnia 2-0. Spain, this morning, was it yesterday? 3-0 over Austria. And quickly to games that went down early this morning. Portugal, a hard-fought win over Croatia by 2-1. And of course, Switzerland, expectedly against Algeria, 2-0.
1: Algeria, they were.
0: You saw that coming.
1: This was a match that was way too much for them in terms of physicality.
0: They've been struggling.
1: In terms of the power, in terms of the players, I really very, very disappointed. And I think that Pekovic could actually need to, lose his job, to be honest.
0: All right, so two games to look forward to. Talking about the remaining African representatives, Australia will be up against Egypt later today, 7 p.m. At 11 p.m., it's Argentina up against Cabo Verde, and early tomorrow, talking about 2:30 a.m., Colombia up against Ghana. So Egypt, Cabo Verde, and Ghana, those three African nations, which among them do you think can maybe join Portugal, join Morocco in the round of 16?
1: The best option is Egypt. Egypt is the best possible option.
0: Egypt, Australia.
1: Because Australia are very, very good in transition. They are very defensive, and they use the pace of Iran Kunda to play counter. So I feel like they have a chance. They need to take their chances very, very. Salah needs to be very important in terms of the goal scoring. He needs to be in very good position.
0: It rises to the occasion when needed.
1: And the defense has to be very, very quick, because contact. That Iran Kunda and his pace is very, very deep.
0: It needs to be contained.
1: So,
0: quickly, talking about some rounds of 16 fixture that has been lined up starting from tomorrow. Canada up against Morocco, 6 p.m. Paraguay will square off against France at 10 p.m. Then on Sunday, it's Brazil up against Norway. Then Monday, Mexico, England. Portugal, Spain, blockbuster. Portugal, Spain.
1: That is probably it's going to be the game. It's a little bit sad that it's early. I wish it was later in the tournament, but
0: yes,
1: it is what it is. That's going to be a very massive game.
0: Okay, so like I said, I was coming to that. You look at Mexico, this team, they seem very compact. Four games in this competition, four wins, yet to concede a goal. What exactly do you think is working some magic for Mexico?
1: The home advantage. Home advantage is very, very, very, very, very massive. When you have a crowd of people.
0: I think the only one playing at all.
1: Yeah, Canada too is also doing very well. And USA is also doing very well. So, home advantage is very important. You look at Russia.
0: But these other teams have conceded.
1: No.
0: Mexico are yet to concede.
1: Yeah, that's what I'm saying.
0: And they've been emphatic.
1: Their defense has also been very, very solid, which is surprising because... Because Alvarez is playing as a defender now, which is surprising. And he has really been proving that he can play that position because I thought he was not really that good in defense. I thought he was always going to be a midfielder.
0: Okay.
1: And they have actually done very well with Ikerios and the striker, the former Fulham. So I'm very, very impressed. And the over advantage is very, very important. You look at Russia, you look at South Korea, you look at Look at Brazil. Once you have home advantage, it's very important.
0: Mm. Okay, so let's quickly touch on some resignations based on poor results we've seen in this particular competition. Coach of Scotland national team, Steve Clark, has announced his resignation following the exit from the World Cup. Same thing with coach of Saudi Arabia, George Donis. He's a Greek, actually. South Korea did same, Hong Myung-bo. And, of course, the hottest one that is in the news now everywhere, Jürgen Klopp, we hear, is set to replace Julian Nagelsmann after Nagelsmann got what we can always call sack letter yesterday, though yet to be confirmed.
1: It wasn't sacked. They advised him to resign. They just told him to resign. I'm very, very disappointed. Germany was the team I actually wanted to go for. I really, really like Germany and the players. It's just that, unfortunately, just because you have 5 or 6 good players doesn't mean you have
0: to. But did you see that coming against Paraguay?
1: I did not see that coming. I'm also very, very disappointed. And it shows that maybe Julian Nagelsmann needs to work a little bit on his in possession, because the issues he had at Bayern Munich is the same problem that he had with the German national team in terms of not being able to break down low blocks.
0: Okay.
1: It was a very, very big problem. And I was very, very disappointed, to be honest. And the decision making to also not pick some players like Maximilian Bayer, all those players, those are players that could change the game, and he didn't pick them. That's been against him. So I'm disappointed. Hopefully he can bounce back and get a very good club, just like Hansi Flick.
0: Okay, so to other sports, this time from basketball, talking about the Nigeria's D-Tigers. Remember, this is the second international window. First window, it was poor for them. They did struggle. But this time, yesterday, the first match in the first match out of 3 games, they won against Tunisia, 84 to 81 points. It was a massive fight back from these guys. Captain Mesu led these guys, and they did a fantastic job there. So we're looking forward to them playing against Guinea today. It promises to be a fantastic game, actually, in the city of Lusaka, in the city of Luanda, that's in Angola. And the third game will be against Rwanda, 10 a.m. on Sunday. That will be the last game for this particular window. What a time we're having under head coach, new coach David Fizel. Remember, David Fizel was assistant coach at Miami Heat for a couple of seasons. And, of course, we can always say he's replicated that form to the camp of the D-Tigers. But he did say yesterday that they had very short moments to prepare, and maybe that has affected their performance. But despite that, they won against Tunisia.
1: I'm very, very, very impressed. You understand, the Tigers, they have been very, very good. And to come back and actually to come and win has been amazing. I'm looking forward to see where they actually do in the next game.
0: Okay.
1: Because basketball is a very, very...
0: Against Guinea. And Guinea are the table toppers. That's my worry.
1: It's going to be very hard. You have to be very, very careful in terms of the momentum and the quarters. You have to be able to get as many points as you can, you understand? Hopefully, you can get a lot of 3 points, you understand?
0: I agree, absolutely.
1: Yeah, that will be very important, because 2 points is not... Look at the game, the comeback. We're scoring a lot of 2 points, but we're getting them at very fast speed. So hopefully, we can get more 3 points and maybe make sure that we win.
0: Okay, so first window was poor for them. 1 out of 3 they did, but this time a second win in 4 games. 2 games to go before we go to the last qualifying round. That will be the next month, talking about Qatar 2027 FIBA World Cup. All the very best to the guys there. So quickly, in the world of Formula 1, Formula 1 enters round 10. This time in the city of Silverstone. That's in the United Kingdom. Mercedes George Russell won last time out. That's in Austrian Grand Prix round 9. So we're looking forward to the likes of Kimi Antonelli, Max Verstappen, Charles Leclerc, and the other guys to rise up to the occasion. It's a 52 lap race, actually. So based on the reports we have now, qualifying round, first one done and sorted at the moment. We're looking forward to the second to the qualifying round, second one, which comes up at 4:30. Then tomorrow at noon, third one comes up, and finally the qualifying round would come up at 4 p.m. Then on Sunday, the race proper comes up at 3 p.m. Who wins this? It remains to be seen. Is it going to be Kimi Antonelli, who's leading by 40 massive points? I want to believe that those points will be reduced in the process, actually. How about the weather? We hear today's weather as supposedly sunny and gentle breeze, done and sorted. And tomorrow we hear slightly cloudier with a moderate breeze. And of course, on Sunday, it's a gentle breeze, actually. About 26 degrees Celsius. So all the very best, quite favorable and cool weather, if you ask me. So we'll keep tabs on that. On this note, let's go on a quick breather. When we return, we'll do foreign stories. Just stay with us.

0: 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It's still Sports Summit on Metro 97.7 FM. Quickly to your messages. Abiodun Adekunle Tadiku says, afternoon to you and others in the studio. The most painful exit is that of Senegal after two goals. Don't really know how their technical team can explain the results with a lowly rated team like Belgium. I'm absolutely dissatisfied with Senegal. Poor showings, I must say. Moraki Oluwaseun says, Odegaard is not the one carrying Norway. The responsibility has always been on Haaland's shoulder. Krusha was really unlucky this morning. Portugal will be very unlucky against Spain. African countries should all come back home to their country. Moraki, that wasn't fair. Especially on the likes of Morocco and maybe Egypt that are doing so well. Cabo Verde are ready to do the job as well. But maybe, I wouldn't say inexperienced, but I think they need to be exposed to some certain things for them to maybe compete on the ice scene out there. Let's move on quickly. I beg your pardon, I mistakenly said we want to do foreign stories. No, we tweaked things a little. We started from the World Cup, so now to the local scene now. Let's quickly touch on a couple of national team stories, starting from the Golden Eaglets. Remember the Golden Eaglets, they're 5-time champions of the World Cup. We hear they're off to China for a four-nation invitational tournament starting from Sunday. It runs through 11th of July, and of course hosts China, Australia and Tanzania are the other teams participating in this particular one. But our boys, based on what they've been able to do so far so good, and some have said this invitational tourney would expose these guys to what to expect at the World Cup. Do you agree with what they've said?
1: Yes, I'm very intrigued to see how it's going to actually be, because look at China, Australia and Tanzania. They are not the best in terms of under 17, but they can give us a challenge. And well, we have no right to actually refuse, because we are under 17, have not been the best as well. So we have to take everything to the next step. We need to remember it's just development and development of the players, you understand? Make sure that young players that are being trained properly to be able to experience and actually play good football. That's what that is the most important part of this event. If you can get good players, maybe for the under 17, for the tournament, the qualifying championship, that will help us more. That will make sure to bring the players who are actually doing well, who can be trusted, who cannot. Let's see how it goes.
0: Alright, so quickly, let's quickly add this to the message coming from Annabelle Okwere. She says, Senegal were the worst of the African representatives. Egypt might scale through, but they won't survive the round of 16 because they favored Argentina, who are in the weakest half of the draw, will get past Cabo Verde. That Senegalese player should never return to the squad. Yes, Papi Fior made a mistake in the subs, but the players too played nonsense. Portugal versus Spain will be a blockbuster. I'm rooting for Ronaldo. Fantastic. Thank you, Annabelle. So guys, keep your messages coming. So, Theophilus, quickly, let's touch on this story around the Super Eagles. Well, not fresh, actually. It's been up to about 6 or 7 days now. When the NFF, Nigeria Football Federation, renewed the contract of Eric Sekuchel, and part of this renewal was to add another responsibility on the 23, the one we call the Dream Team. They've added this to its responsibility. Do you think this would help the team, or maybe this would distract him in a way, distract him from focusing on the main job, which is that of the Super Eagles?
1: I think it will help. It will help us in terms of, like I said earlier, with the under 17 development. There has to be a pathway, because if you look at other teams, you have
0: very successful. But he's not the one to develop the players.
1: No, he's not the one to develop the players. But he can tell them, this is my philosophy. Can you play this philosophy? Because that is what helped us to get Benjamin Frederick. You understand? So I'm just using it that he has not done wrong with that. So he can use it and actually help the players, and actually it can be a distraction if we're not getting the results. That's when you start looking at.
0: But don't you think any of these MPFL coaches, especially the ones that have won the league, especially in the last 3-4 years, the likes of the Fidelis Lechukwus of this world, the Daniel Ogumodede, even Samson Seah should have been called up to handle this while he focuses on the national team, talking about the Super Eagles.
1: I think this is what Fanny Dijon should actually be doing. This is what the role that Fanny Dijon should actually be coaching to, not the Super Eagles. He should have, this is perfect. So it can be a perfect step up to tell the coach or the players that actually, that is, I'm not going to lie.
0: So you feel the job of the Super Eagles is way bigger than what Fenerbahce can handle?
1: Yeah,
0: what you're trying to say.
1: It's way bigger. You could see now. You could see the qualifiers.
0: Alright, let's move on. It remains to be seen, actually. Let's move on. So quickly, talking about the Flamingos are under 17. Our ladies, these ladies have been ruthless. That's the word. Remember their qualifying games. Before they got to this particular stage, I remember the last game they played, where they won their opponents by 15 goals to nil. Was it against Tanzania now? But these ladies will be up against Benin Republic tomorrow at the Remo Township Stadium in Ikene, talking about the third and final qualifying round, talking about the FIFA Under 17 Women's World Cup. So, some have said this is a big hurdle to scale, but some have said, well, they would run past the Beninois babes.
1: It's not very easy. We cannot take Benin Republic for granted, because at the end of the day, it's an opponent that we have to take care of. So, but I believe that we have the quality to actually go past Benin. We have the quality of the young girls and everything. So, I'm not that concerned. We just have to be professional and take our chances and win. That's all.
0: Okay, so we progress to this stage against Guinea. It's against Guinea 11-0 aggregate, 5-0 first leg, 6-0 second leg. And Captain Chidi Amuni, she's arrived to the camp. She's been the one leading the squad. She's got loads of experience. I remember last time out, 2 years ago, she was in this squad. 5 goals she's contributed. There's also Oluwakemi Agbetuyi, not forgetting Queen Joseph. These ladies are up for this job. And our ladies, last time out, talking about the FIFA Under 17 Women's World Cup, they made it to the final. So maybe, they made third place, and of course they won the bronze. Talking about FIFA Under 17 Women's World Cup in India 2022. Maybe this will be their time. And this year, Morocco will be hosting this particular one. So wish them all the very best there. So Theophilus, let's quickly move on. Let's touch on some transfer stories. Remember this guy, he made his Super Eagles debut in a friendly against Poland. And of course, I'm sure you know the guy I'm talking about, Abdoulaye Dewene, a right back who plays club football for Ostrava, that's in Czech Republic. Two biggest clubs in Czech Republic, talking about Slavia Praha and Victoria Plzeň, they've reportedly shown concrete interest in this guy, saying, this guy, you must be in our squad. I think it's a function of his national team appearance, which is good for him.
1: Yeah, I also think also his performance there has also been very good. He has been one of the best players in the league. So it's more of a natural step in progression. I personally think he should go to Slavia Praha because of their in Europe, and I also need to form a rivalry with Ukebu, who is also playing. So I feel like that is the best. Victoria Prison is more of his. Not, I don't think that is the best place for him.
0: Okay, so quickly to your message, Annabelle Okori says, okay, I've taken that actually. That was actually about the local stuff I posted. So, Annabelle Okori says, wishing our under 17 teams the best. Go Flamingos. The D Tigers look sharp, and hopefully they will win all their games. Djokovic is not doing badly. Hey, okay, I'll quickly come to that. Abiodun Adekunle Tadiku says, good day here. The Tigers need to do more by getting more points above their opponents. I hope their next opponents must be beaten hands down. Nothing like small margin. Yes, I agree. That will be against Guinea today. And of course, Morake Russian says, was Metu injured before? No, he wasn't. It was just excused from the team for a while. It's been long I saw him play for the Tigers. Seems this our new coach will cook seriously. Yes, Fidze doing some fantastic job right there. So, quickly before we go in the world of transfers, we also gathered that Manchester City, Theophilus, Manchester City, they are spending, they are cashing out big, and they're of course spending. But this time, they pointed their fingers at getting Eduardo Camavinga. Remember, Eduardo Camavinga is a player of Real Madrid, 23 years of age. And of course, the figure we're hearing is well above £70 million. Do you think it would add more quality to what they already have in Manchester City?
1: I'm concerned about his form. He's not the kind of player that he was 3 years ago, 2 years ago. His quality has diminished a little bit. So I'm wondering if it could affect him. And once it affects your confidence, that is probably not going to be a good thing. So, but it's going to be very hard, because he also wants to stay in Real Madrid. But it will be a very good signing, very good addition. But I don't think the must still go for more, unless they sell some players, maybe Rodri or something like that. But that's when they will go for him.
0: Okay, and the most shocking transfer story, Elliot Anderson has joined Manchester City from Nottingham Forest. And guess what? £116 million. Do you think this guy can actually live up to this transfer figure? Because for me, I think this figure would maybe put him under pressure. £116 million, a player of Nottingham Forest coming to Manchester City. That's the biggest transfer story in the whole of England.
1: The money is much, but he's worth it. I think that he's worth the money. He's okay. Because he's one of the best holding midfielders in the world. Okay. I feel like he would do
0: it. Hey, Pimpilos.
1: Yes.
0: One of the best in the world.
1: Yeah, one of the best. I feel like he will be. He's very, very good. Charlie having Rodri beside him, he's going to be very good.
0: All right, that's the size of the show. 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Many thanks to Theophilus Agbato for joining me, and to Abiodun Adekunle, Adiku, Annabelle Okwiri, and Murakin Oluwaseun for sending in their messages. I say thank you. Have a lovely weekend. My name is Olumide Alex. Goodbye.

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0: A very good afternoon to you and welcome to today's edition of Newsreel. Thank God it's Friday. Newsreel is the 30-minute news magazine coming to you from the Combined Service of Radio Nigeria Lagos Operations, comprising Radio 1, 103.5 FM and Metro FM 97.7. My name is Maria Ihuoma and reading with me is
1: Henry Amenike.
0: Good afternoon. We'll begin with the headlines. ASUU plans fresh industrial action over federal government failed 2025 agreement. Federal government dismisses approval of replacement of NYSC uniform. Lagos State government orders demolition of Article shopping complex in Satellite Town. Plus issues in politics, business and sports news. Now the details.
1: The Academic Staff Union of Universities has warned of a fresh industrial unrest in state-owned universities, accusing several governors of failing to implement the 2025 federal government ASUU agreement on salaries and welfare. The union specifically alerted Lagos, Gombe and Plateau states to the growing discontent among lecturers, saying continued delays could trigger avoidable strikes and disrupt academic activities at institutions including Lagos State University, Lagos State University of Education, Lagos State University of Science and Technology, Gombe State University and Plateau State University. Addressing newsmen in Ikorodu and Gombe, ASUU leader said 6 months after the agreement took effect on the first of this year, many state governments had yet to implement its provisions despite participating in the negotiations that culminated in the deal signed in December last year. The union warned Governor Babajide Sanwo-Olu to urgently implement the 2025 agreement or risk a fresh industrial crisis that could short LASUED and LASU Tech. Addressing a media conference at LASU Tech Ikorodu, the ASUU Lagos Zonal Coordinator Adeshola Nasir said 6 months of discussions with representatives of the state government had produced no concrete results, while adding that the non-implementation of the agreement being experienced by their members has left academic staff in the Lagos state-owned university feeling neglected, undervalued, and increasingly uncertain about the government commitment to their welfare.
0: The West African Examination Council, WAEC, says examination malpractice has dropped significantly this year, with no reported question papers leakage. This is due to the Council's introduction of computer-based examination, CBE. The head of the National Office of WAEC, Dr. Amos Dankwat, disclosed this in Lagos while receiving the officials of the National Association of Nigerian Students, NANS, who paid him a courtesy visit at the Council's headquarters in Lagos. Correspondent John Obut, who covered the visit, now completes the story.
2: Dankwat said the shift to computer-based testing has eliminated the movement of physical question papers, thus closing major loopholes for examination leakages. He explained that WAEC has also established a cyber monitoring center to detect and respond to any irregularities during examination. He, however, reaffirmed the council's commitment to professionalism, innovation, and integrity, warning that examination malpractice offenders would continue to face sanctions.
3: All the fears and the worries of saying this and this happen or did not happen, we have standards adopted world over when issues come up, how you as a professional will mitigate. So we want to assure the general public that there will be no effect whatsoever on the performance of the candidates.
2: Dr. Dankwat noted that the number of examination subjects had been reduced from 76 to 36, while the examination period has been shortened from 8 weeks to 4. He also announced that this year's November-December GCE examination will now begin in September, therefore appealed to stakeholders to settle their outstanding debts to the council to enable the timely release of examination results.
3: We really know and we appreciate what you are doing in NANS to encourage and keep the students at whatever level and forum focus on doing that which they should be doing, because there is a place in education to transform the candidates or the students to become useful citizens of the country.
2: NAN's General Secretary, Comrade Oladimeji Uthman, however, commended Dr. Dankwood's reforms, including the introduction of computer-based examinations and improved support for staff and students.
4: We are here to commend him on the giant strides he has taken during his stay as the HNO of WAEC in Nigeria. We are so happy as the leadership of NAN's that the challenges which our students who are in the secondary school faced 2-3 years ago have now been in the barest minimum.
2: The association later honored the WAEC boss with its badge of honor. I am John Obot for Newsray.
1: Minister of Youth Development, Mr. Olawande Ayodele, has clarified that the government has not approved the replacement of the National Youth Service Corps NYSC khaki uniform with Adire fabric. The minister made the clarification in a statement posted on his Facebook page after media reports suggested that the government had concluded plans to adopt Adire as the new official uniform for corps members as part of the recently approved NYSC reforms. He explained that although he mentioned both Adire and Ankara during a television interview, he said they were only examples of proposals currently being considered and not an announcement that any particular fabric had been adopted. According to the minister, the government is evaluating several options based on factors including professional appearance, national identity, durability, functionality, affordability, and the promotion of national pride.
0: Lagos State Emergency Management Agency, LASEMA, has dismissed reports circulating on social media alleging that another building collapsed in the Alakija area of the state. The LASEMA Permanent Secretary, Dr. Olufemi Osaiyintolu, disclosed this in a statement describing such reports as false and misleading. Dr. Oke Osaiyintolu noted that upon seeing the reports, officials were deployed to the reported location of the alleged incident. He, however, said no evidence of another building collapse was found after a thorough assessment of the area. The LASEMA boss urged residents to verify information before sharing it, warning that false emergency reports could hamper rescue operations.
1: Lagos State Government has ordered the demolition of the Atiku shopping complex in Satellite Town and issued a 14-day ultimatum to owners and traders in two major markets in Ajeremi Folodun local government to conduct structural integrated tests on distressed buildings following renewed concerns over safety. The enforcement exercise was carried out by the Lagos State Building Control Agency after inspections at the Atiku shopping complex in Oriade Local Council Development Area and the Agric and Cocoa Market in the Odunade area, where officials identified several deteriorating commercials.

0: Sorry for the breaking transmission. At the Greek market, officials inspected 10 blocks of three-story buildings, many of which had deteriorated despite remaining occupied by traders dealing in building materials. Mr. Williams said owners of the distressed buildings in Agric and Coker Market have been given 14 days to carry out integrating tests and present results to the agency before further decisions will be taken.
1: Governments at all levels have been called upon to strengthen regulation and improve the country's business environment to unlock the full potential in the hospitality industry. Convener of the Hotel Managers Conference Africa, HMCA, Mr. Olugbuega Sunday, made a call while hosting tourism journalists in Lagos ahead of the 8th Hotel Managers Conference Africa. Mr. Sunday said the conference was designed to raise industry standards, promote professionalism, and expose hotel operators to global best practices. He stressed that challenges such as multiple taxation, poor infrastructure, flooding, inadequate electricity supply, insecurity, and weak enforcement of hospitality standards continue to affect hotel operations in the country.
2: How the freedom of policies that affect us as a sector. Government needs to do more with regulations. Those are the issues we have today. So policy implementation, they need to pay attention to our sector and give us that support because we need that support from them.
1: Mr. Sunday noted that the annual conference established in 2016 had become a platform for hotel managers, investors, policymakers, and industry experts from across Africa to exchange ideas, strengthen professional networks, and explore innovative ways of improving service delivery. This year's theme, Raising the Bar, Sales, Service, and Standards for a Competitive Africa, will draw participants from Nigeria and at least 13 African countries with the endorsement of the Ghana Tourism Authority.
0: In order to drive sustainable development and improve the lives of people across regions, Lagos State Government says it is poised to continually support the Southwest Development Commission, SWDC. Governor Babajide Sanwo-Olu gave the assurance while receiving the chairman and members of the commission, led by Senator Olubunmi Adetunbi, during a court visit. The governor said Lagos would collaborate closely with the commission through the exchange of ideas and strategic partnership to accelerate development across the Southwest.
3: It's really an engagement where there has to be collaboration with the states on the ground. The commission, as it were, does not have any entity or any physical location. The creation of what are in the states. And it's nice to know that the vision and the objective you have is to be able to work with the leadership of the various states, governments that are in the region and be able to develop, working in tandem, interventions that will be people impacted.
0: Governor Sanwo-Olu also commended the federal government and the leadership of the National Assembly for establishing the commission, describing it as a platform for greater regional integration and development. Earlier chairman of the commission, Senator Olubunmi Adetunbi, said the visit was to strengthen collaboration with Southwest Governor and outline the commission's vision of delivering practical solutions to the regional development developmental challenges.
3: Does not have any.
4: We felt it's a good starting point for the commission to begin to familiarize itself with the managers of the states of the Southwest, starting from Lagos. And in the course of our interaction, we were able to explain the purpose of our existence, which is to bring development to Southwest, but working in collaboration, cooperation with the state of the zone.
0: That was Chairman of the Southwest Development Commission, Senator Olubunmi Adetunbi, during a visit to Lagos House, Ikeja.
1: 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A reminder of the top stories in a package. ASU plans fresh industrial action over federal government's failed 2025 agreement. Federal government dismisses approval of replacement of NYSC uniform. Lagos State government orders demolition of Article shopping complex in Satellite Town. And still to come, issues in politics, business, and sports news. Please stay with us.

0: Thank you for holding on. 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
1: Now to other stories. To drive the implementation of nation's national policy on marine and blue economy, Minister of Marine and Blue Economy, Dr. Adegboyega Oyetola, says it is imperative for state governments to collaborate with one another, as according to him, subnational governments hold the key to unlocking the country's vast marine resources for economic growth. Correspondent Fabian Anawo was there for Newsreel.
2: Oyetola made the appeal in Lagos at the second quarter 2026 citizens and stakeholders engagement with the theme From Policy to Action, mobilizing subnational governments for effective implementation of Nigeria's national policy on marine and blue economy. The engagement brought together bureaucrats, private sector operators and development partners who reviewed strategies for translating the national blue economy policy into concrete actions. Dr. Oyetola said while the policy provides a clear roadmap, its success depends on the active participation of state governments whose coastal and inland resources are central to attracting investments, creating jobs, boosting food security, and promoting environmental sustainability.
3: This evidence that the reforms being implemented under the Development Agenda are leading treasury to resolve. It also demonstrates that Nigeria is taking its rightful place as West African preferred actor for.
2: Bayelsa State Governor Senator Duye Diri described the creation of the Federal Ministry of Marine and Blue Economy as a strategic step towards economic diversification, urged other coastal states to strengthen institutions, invest in data, develop maritime infrastructure, and build the skills needed for maximized opportunities in the sector.
4: The marine economy potential of a quiet state is not a matter of conjecture. So we have a duty to fully embrace the reforms introduced by the Minister of Marine and Blue Economy and all actions geared towards helping our nation.
2: The managing director of Dangote Port Operations, Simeon Akinomole, who represented Aliko Dangote, stressed that sustained private sector investment will determine the success of the national policy.
5: Let us also remember that the blue economy is all ultimately about people, not just ports, policies, or private capital. For millions of Nigerians, its success should mean meaningful employment for our young people, lower logistics costs that makes goods more affordable.
2: The engagement ended with the stakeholders reaffirming their commitments to closer collaboration between the federal government, states and private investors to transform Nigeria's marine and blue economy into a major driver of national development. For Newsreel, I'm Fabian Anawo.
0: The presidency has expressed anger over the allegedly sponsored protest that greeted the release of the Independent National Electoral Commission, INEC, nomination forms to the All Progressives Congress, APC, National Assembly candidate in Ondo State. It was gathered that the presidency was particularly displeased that the Ondo State Commissioner for Women's Affairs, Mrs. Shemo Osamaye, and the APC state women leader, Mrs. Iji Ayola, were allegedly seen in viral videos leading protests against President Bola Tinubu and the party's National Working Committee. Nigeria Democratic Congress has called for the immediate removal of Chief of Staff to the President, Femi Gbajami Amila, following allegations linking him to an alleged scandal involving the purported Presidential Foreign Intervention Promotion Council. In a statement by its National Publicity Secretary, OSA Director, the party said it was alarmed by the allegations of corruption involving the Chief of Staff to the President, Mr. Femi Gbajami Amila, and one Prince Adeniyi Adeyemi, who claims to be the Director General of the Presidential Foreign Intervention Promotion Council. The Oginyo of Ejigbo, Oba Oyo Yode Oyeshansi, has endorsed Governor Ademola Adeleke's re-election bid, throwing his support behind the Accord Party candidate instead of African Democratic Congress governorship candidate, Honorable Najim Salam, who hails from the town. The monarch made the endorsement during the commissioning of a 12-kilometer intercity road in Ejigbo earlier today, praising the Adeleke administration for responding to the needs of communities under his domain. Oba Oyeshosin said the rehabilitated roads were critical to the development of Ejigbo, noting that they had improved connectivity among communities and would boost economic activities in the area. That is it on issues in politics as put together by Wahab Akinlade.
1: Now from politics, we move to business news. Minister of Finance and Coordinating Minister of the Economy, Mr. Taiwo Oyedele, says Nigeria has successfully navigated the most difficult phase of its economic reforms and is now focused on accelerating broad-based and inclusive growth that delivers tangible benefits to citizens and businesses. Mr. Oyedele stated this at the Nigeria Employers Summit 2026, organized by the Nigeria Employers Consultative Association in Abuja. Mr. Oyedele explained that the bold reforms initiated by President Bola Tinubu's administration prevented an imminent economic collapse and laid the foundation for macroeconomic stability and sustainable growth. Addressing business leaders, policymakers, and development partners on the topic, Reforms in Focus, the milestones, the challenges, and the prospects. The minister acknowledged that while the reforms came with short-term sacrifices and volatility, they were necessary to restore fiscal sustainability and reposition the economy. Mr. Oyedele noted that the administration had successfully transitioned the economy from a period of severe volatility to one of increasing stability, creating the conditions needed to attract investment, stimulate productivity, and improve long-term economic resilience. The minister also underscored the importance of public understanding of government policies, noting that informed citizens are better positioned to hold the government accountable and contribute meaningfully to national development. At the foreign exchange market, the dollar sells for 1,369 naira, 65 kobo. Pound sterling goes for 1,831 naira, 49 kobo, while the euro goes for 1,567 naira, 70 kobo. And that's business news as packaged by Ebere Obike.
0: Now let's talk sports. The much-talked-about inaugural ceremony of Black African History Global Iconic Award spotlight works of excellence in various fields by Africans and others in the diaspora. President of the award organizer, Mrs. Lovette Patra Ikufu, a former Nigerian kickboxing and mixed martial arts star, said the awards were established to recognize Black Africans whose achievements have not received adequate global attention. According to her, the vision behind the awards is

0: world. Politics, business, education, movies, entertainment. We've got great Nigerians right here in the midst of all the chaos that's happening. We've got Africans that are doing great things across. So every sphere of every economy is covered. I can tell you that for free.
1: Meanwhile, President Bola Tinubu yesterday officially bid farewell to Team Nigeria ahead of the country's participation at the 2026 Commonwealth Games in Glasgow, Scotland, as the federal government reaffirmed its commitment to the nation's athletes. The send-off ceremony held at the presidential villa in Abuja aimed to inspire the Nigerian contingent as they prepare to depart for the United Kingdom, with the president charging the athletes and officials to compete with courage, discipline, and the resilient spirit that has become synonymous with Nigeria on the global sporting stage. Team Nigeria will depart the country today for Aberdeen, Scotland, where the athletes will undergo a three-week intensive training camp before moving to Glasgow for the Games, holding from July 23rd to August 2nd. Nigeria will compete in 10 sports with a 74-member athlete contingent aiming to surpass its performance at the 2022 Commonwealth Games in Birmingham, where the country finished as Africa's highest-ranked team with 35 medals, 12 gold, 9 silver and 14 bronze. And that sport as put together by Olumide Alex.
2: Yeah, many thanks to you, Olumide Alex. And with sports, we coast home. And before we end today's edition of Newsreel, here is a recap of major stories in the bulletin. The Academic Staff Union of Universities has warned of a fresh industrial action in state-owned universities, accusing several governors of failing to implement the 2025 federal government ASU agreement on salaries and welfare. Minister of Youth Development, Mr. Olawande Ayodele, has clarified that the government has not approved the replacement of the National Youth Service Corps khaki uniform with Adire fabric. And lastly, Lagos State Government has ordered the demolition of the Article Shopping Complex in Satellite Town and issued a 14-day ultimatum to owners and traders in two major markets in Ajeromi, Ifelodun local government area to conduct structural integrity tests on distressed buildings following renewed concerns over safety.
1: With that, we conclude today's edition of Newsreel, which came to you from the combined service of Radio Nigeria Lagos operations, comprising Radio 1, 103.5 FM and Metro FM 97.7. 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On behalf of the editor, Fumi Adeoye, the entire production crew, my name is Henry, and my colleague has been
2: Maria Ihoma. Good afternoon and happy weekend.
1: Yeah, happy weekend. Now, together we are saying thank you for listening, and do join us same time on Monday for a fresh edition of Newsreel. Good afternoon.

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Thank you so much for coming out. Let's go.

0: Hey, a very good afternoon to you. Welcome to the Cafe Show this afternoon on your dial Metro 97.7 FM. How are you doing? How's the day been so far? I hope your day has been going well. Today is Friday. Thank God it's Friday. We're all excited. The weekend is here whereby you can, you know, have time to rest, and maybe you have an event to host. That will be the time for your wedding, birthday, whatever event you've got. A weekend is always the best time, you know, to get all those, you know, things sorted out. Check your time. It is 2 minutes to 3 o'clock. At 3 o'clock, it's going to be time for the headline news at 3. My name is Henry Emenike. Welcome to the show. Producing the show this afternoon is Olivia Heffron. The song I just played now says Jangilova by Sheyshe. She's a fantastic artist, you know, a Nigerian. We call her legendary. I mean, she's been there for quite some time now. And this song, Jangilova, is one love song I love from Sheyshe's, you know, album, I would say. Okay, before I go over to, you know, the headline news, I want to say a big shout out to a very talented artists out there. Yes, I love the fact that young guys are coming out, you know, young artists and talented ones are coming out every day to showcase what they've got. Now, this is a brand new song. The title of the song says City. City is the title of the song done by Lil the Boy. Lil the Boy, that's the name of the artist on this one. He did the song with Two Sezzy. That's the name of the other one. Quite a jam. Go listen to it. Check the song out. Available on all music platform. You know one thing about me, I'll always bring good songs for you.
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0: House of Representatives seek special court to tackle crude oil theft. Federal government directs UBEC to fund national learning assessments even 3 years. Shippers Council calls for ethical, accurate maritime reporting. Federal government commissions Nigeria's largest lithium processing plant. Lagos issues 14-day deadline for unsafe market buildings. Minister seeks state support to advance marine economy policy. And lastly, Moldova Prime Minister Montianu resigns, government step down. And that is it on Metro FM headline news at 3. My name is Henry Emenike. Do join us for details and more in our major bulletin at 6 p.m.
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0: 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Are you ready now? I'm 1, 2.
1: Eso FIFA do no. 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

gue.

Okay, the title of the song says Good Times. Good Times was done by Usher and Caveman. Now, when you listen to the lyrics of the song, it talks about, you know, remembering the good times you've had with that, you know, that friend. For me, I'm taking it back to relationship. Maybe you've had someone you were dating at the time, or someone you were supposed to get married to, or someone you're married to, you know, and then things just happened. Now, it would be nice to remember the good times you've had. You never can tell. The good times you've had with that person can rejuvenate the feelings. It can rejuvenate the love you once had for the person. You know, especially when the person was nice to you, or let's say the person was good to you. Not every relationship, you know, that ended in like trouble or fight or whatever, some just ended in a subtle way, and then they come back, they find their way coming back. You know that. I've heard of people who went their separate ways for 10 years, 11 years. The other person got married. The man got married to another person. The lady got married to another person. And boom, life happened.

You know, or life happens, you know, they just come back together. They find their way together, or they find their way back. That's what life is all about sometimes. You can never understand life. That's the truth. So when you love someone, except the love is not genuine, if you say, oh, I love this person, and I wish I have this person in my life, that tells the person was good to you. That tells the person was nice to you. But if the person wasn't good to you, the person was wicked to you, the person was always beating you, and you were always fighting, or the guy was a cheat, or cheater, always cheat on you, you know, to timing, through leaking around, or the lady was always through leaking, you know, that bad side of the person, you could just, you know, forget about the person and say, I beg. I don't think it's worth it. But if you are with this person, or the person you were with at the time, and then you went your separate ways, maybe something just happened, you know, and then after many years you come back, it's not a bad idea. It's never a bad idea. When you come back, it would make that relationship more, or the love will be more stronger than the way it was before. Yes, I've heard stories about this before. I've seen people who went their separate ways and they come back and they are good now, way better than the way they were before. That's what this thing is all about. All right, very good afternoon to you. This is the Afternoon Drive, the cafe. I know I've been dishing out some good songs for your delight this Friday afternoon. So I'm going to play this song again by Asha and Caveman, Good Times. Now I'm going to bring back the words into, you know, the song, talking about friends, that some friends are way better than, you know, brothers or sisters. Some friends you would have for years and you guys are still friends. They know your secret. They will never tell your secret out there. They would always have your back any day, any time. Their friends like that, you know, way better than your siblings. Of course, enjoy this one. I'll be right back in a bit. My name is Henry MNEK. They call me the soothing voice on radio. Just check your time. It is 29 minutes to 4 p.m. 4 p.m. is going to be time for the network news coming out of the way from Abuja. But before that time, more songs and more conversations. I've got some observances I'm going to be talking about as well for you to have a bit of an insight of what the world is observing today. Enjoy this one from Asha and Caveman. Good times.

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the weekend is here. Let's get into the mood, the dancing mood. So no matter what you're going through at the moment, I know things are a bit hard, difficult. You're going through thick and thin now. Don't worry, everything will be fine, okay? Give yourself some happiness. Find a way to be joyful, you know, dance. Do things that gives you joy, you know. I'm not saying whatever you're going through at the moment would just leave at the moment. No, it just step by step, you will be fine, okay? Well, thank you for being part of my day. I hope you had a fantastic time on The Kathy Show. Check your time. It is 4:09. Well, today's been observed as International Plastic Bag Free Day. National Independent Beer Run Day. If you are a lover of chocolates, today is your day. National Chocolate Wafer Day. And also National Compliment Your Mirror Day. Now, to all of you who love to, you know, look at yourself, the mirror, today is your day. Now, you just need to be kinder to yourselves if you treat yourself the way you treat your best friend. Can you imagine how much better off that would be? Of course, life will be better. Now, how do you celebrate National Compliment Your Mirror Day? Well, of course, you just need to compliment your mirror on National Compliment Your Mirror Day. Tell it how awesome and amazing you are. Everybody has their strengths, and today is your opportunity to take some time to learn what they are and then, you know, just reaffirm them by pronouncing them clearly into the mirror. Yeah. Make it a habit. I could remember back in the day when I was just, you know, finding my way into broadcasting, I would always go to the mirror. I'm talking about, let's say 14, 15 years ago, I would always stand in front of a mirror and, you know, display like I'm talking. And I record myself to listen to myself as well. You know, the gesticulation, the movement and all of that. So those were the things I was doing with the mirror, what the mirror, you know, I was looking at the mirror to help me check myself out. And today it's a different ball game. You know that, right? That's what's up. Okay, so appreciate your mirror. Compliment your mirror today because it's done so. Like some of the actors today, they also did the same. Looking at the mirror to rehearse and, you know, read their lines or whatever. This is where I say thank you for being part of my world on The Cafe Show today. I hope you had a good time. And I also had a good time, to be honest with you. And all of you listening, I've got people listening in the UK, the US, South Africa, Ghana. You guys are the real MVP. I say this all the time. You know, twally to you. And a big thank you to my producer, Olivia Afron, for producing the show today. Okay, network news comes on 4 p.m. And after the news, I will be back again playing you some good songs. So make sure you do not touch the dial.

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3: 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I am Jeremiah Jimé. The headlines. House of Representatives recommend special court for crude oil theft. Federal government orders dedicated budget for national learning assessment of schools. 52 inmates in custodial centers across Kano State begins 2026 NECO examination. National Aeronautics and Space Administration launches mission to save fallen space telescope. The commentary is on blue-collar jobs as alternative to white-collar jobs in Nigeria. You can follow us on Instagram and X at Radio Nigeria HQ and on Facebook at facebook.com/Radio Nigeria Network. Now the news in detail. The House of Representatives Special Committee on Crude Oil Theft has emphasized the need for a special court to try saboteurs and crude oil thieves wreaking havoc in the nation's oil and gas sector. Chairman of the committee, Alhassan Dongua, who made the call at a stakeholders meeting in Abuja, noted that tackling criminals engaged in crude oil theft and sabotage in the oil and gas sector requires a review of existing legislations on penalties to make them commensurate with the gravity of the offences. Dongua also lamented the absence of key regulatory agencies, particularly the Nigeria Upstream Petroleum Regulatory Commission, NUPRC, describing it as unfortunate and counterproductive to the committee's assignment. The National Security Advisor, Malam Nuhuri Badu, represented by the Director of Energy Security in the Office of the National Security Advisor, Goodluck Elajufi, said many people previously believed crude oil loss results mainly from aging pipelines that require replacement. The Chief Superintendent of Police Force, Idris Mohammed, of the Nigeria Police Force's Petroleum and Illegal Bunkering Prevention Unit, reaffirmed the commitment of the police to combating sabotage in the oil and gas sector through active collaboration with sister security agencies and other relevant stakeholders. The Chief of Defense Staff, General Olufemi Oluyede, has reaffirmed Nigeria's commitment to international collaboration in addressing insecurity across Africa. He made the commitment at the 2026 Africa Chiefs of Defense Conference in Luanda, Angola. The conference brought together senior military leaders from Africa and international partners to discuss regional security, innovation, economic development, countering terrorism, disinformation, and the responsible use of emerging technologies. General Oluyede called for a resilient African security architecture to tackle emerging threats. He stressed the need for a stronger intelligence sharing, integrated border management, and enhanced defense cooperation. The defense chief also commended the defense partnership between Nigeria and the United States, describing it as a major contributor to the operational success of the armed forces of Nigeria in the fight against terrorism. General Oluyede also held bilateral meetings with defense chiefs and strategic partners. The Kano State Hisbah Board has arrested a 25-year-old suspected human trafficking agent from Adeja local government area of Jigawa State, Bala Haruna, for allegedly attempting to traffic an 11-year-old girl and a 23-year-old woman to Arab countries for labor. The Deputy Commander General of the Kano State Hisbah Board, Dr. Mujahid Aminuddin Abubakar, confirmed the arrest while briefing journalists in Kano. He identified the victims as 11-year-old Hasia Haruna from Jigawa State and 23-year-old Fatima Sefianu from Daura Katsina State. According to Dr. Mujahid, the suspect and the two victims were intercepted by Hisbah personnel attached to the board's operation command responsible for monitoring motor parks following intelligence reports. He disclosed that the suspect and the victims have been handed over to the National Agency for the Prohibition of Trafficking in Persons, NAPTIP, for further investigation and necessary legal action. The Deputy Commander General warned parents and guardians against exposing minors and vulnerable persons to exploitation by sending them away for labor or allowing them to travel in search of better opportunities without proper safeguards, noting that many end up as victims of human trafficking.
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4: Nigeria is taking another bold step in public procurement reform. The Bureau of Public Procurement, in collaboration with the Federal Ministry of Budget and Economic Planning, Federal Ministry of Health and Social Welfare, Federal Ministry of Education and other stakeholders, proudly presents the launch of the National Guidelines for Public Procurement of Food and Other Related Services. This landmark initiative promotes the procurement and consumption of healthy food and nutritional standards in public institutions, supports local agriculture and strengthen Nigeria's economy. Join us 13th July 2026 at NAB Conference Center, Abuja by 10 a.m. prompt. Be part of this historic milestone towards a healthier and more prosperous Nigeria. Strictly by invitation. Announcer, Dr. Adebowale A. Adedoku, Director General, Chief Executive Officer, Bureau of Public Procurement, BPP, driving national development.
5: The economy is back with up-to-speed, intelligent reports and in-depth analysis of financial events within and outside Nigeria.
6: 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People will have to abide by those regulations.
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5: 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Our drama crew.
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3: Thanks for staying tuned. The Universal Basic Education Commission has been directed to put a dedicated budget to conduct the National Learning Assessment of schools every 3 years. The Minister of Education, Dr. Tunji Alausa, gave the directive while monitoring the project in 3 schools in Kuje Area Council of the FCT. According to the Minister, the National Learning Assessment is to test the level of understanding of students in certain areas of core subjects. He said the National Learning Assessment has not been done in a while and that the last one was done in 2023 by UBEC.
10: This is all directed to check the numeracy and literacy rate of these students. We haven't had a national learning assessment done in a while. The last one was done in 2023 by UBEC, and the previous one before that was done in 2019 by the Federal Ministry of Education. So we've put in robust processes in place now to do this learning assessment every 3 years.
3: He said government will continue to encourage private schools and regulate them better to maintain standards and further ensure that they adhere to the standards given to them. The FCT Education Mandate Secretary, Dr. Dala Mihayo, said the FCT administration was working tirelessly to improve the learning environment in schools.
11: This learning assessment is one of the things that would put students of the country into another level. So that's why the Honourable Minister wants to improve on that. We are going to cooperate. We are going to support. Whatever comes from the Ministry of Education, yes, we are going to implement it and continue.
3: Are the government secondary school, junior secondary school, Kuje Central, and Topaz Model Primary School, Kuje. Abubakar Tafawa Balewa University, Atbu, Bauchi, says it had activated existing laws to regulate religious activities within its campuses to ensure peace, law and order are maintained. To this effect, the university has inaugurated an advisory speaking at the inauguration. The Vice-Chancellor, Professor Ibrahim

0: Hassan Garba.
1: The intervention of the Department of State Services became necessary due to the national dimension of the issue took, which had the potential to create only

0: examination, stressing that education remains one of the most effective tools for transforming lives, reducing relapse, and preparing inmates for productive reintegration into society for serving after serving their custodial terms. Participants at an albinism awareness campaign in Delta State have called for accessible public facilities for persons with disability and inclusive consideration of the group during national exercises like elections. They made the call in Asaba, the state capital, at an Albinism Awareness Day celebration held with the theme Proudly in My Skin, Celebrating All Skin Tone. Ogeniro Egwere reports.
1: Delta State Commissioner for Humanitarian and Human Affairs, Mrs. Pat Ajudua, highlighted the inclusion policy of government, which entails a special empowerment program by the Ministry of Human Affairs and Social Development.
2: Commitment of this ministry to end this marginalization. Awareness and protection, the health and safety are priorities to us. Inclusion and participation.
1: The chairman of Delta State House Committee on Humanitarian Services, Bridget Ayafunu, emphasized measures by the State House of Assembly to protect the rights and dignity of all groups of residents in the state.
3: The protection law also passed. It means that everyone counts in Delta State.
1: The state chairman, persons living with disability, Comrade Ernest Iguzo, observed that the Albinism Day celebration would give a sense of belonging to members of the Albinism cluster in their group. Dr. Andrew Adaji recommended the establishment of disability desk officers in ministries, departments and agencies and the consideration of PWDs in designing of public buildings and during national events like elections.
4: For instance, in schools, you might have someone with ability and you keep the person at the back. In our communities, in our homes, we need to create this awareness.
1: The Albinism Awareness Project features the provision of free sun protection creams, eyeglasses, and free eye care services for attendees with albinism in Asaba, Ogeniro, Igweri, Radio Nigeria.
0: The Federal Road Safety Corps FRSC is set to provide training and build the capacity of the Sierra Leone Road Safety Authority as part of efforts to reduce road crashes and promote effective traffic management in Sierra Leone. The Corps Marshal of the FRSC, Malam Shehu Muhammad, stated this while hosting the Executive Director of the Sierra Leone Road Safety Authority, Mr. James Bangibu, who led a delegation to Nigeria for the signing of a Memorandum of Understanding, MOU, on the safety of lives and property on the roads of both countries. The FRSC Corps Marshal said the two countries would pool their knowledge, resources and political will to address capacity building, harmonization and safety standards, sharing of crash data and the implementation of best practices in road safety administration. According to him, the agreement aligns strongly with a foreign policy direction of President Bola Tinubu, which emphasizes regional cooperation and strategic partnerships among African nations.
5: That Federal Safety Corps Nigeria is not only projecting the image of Nigeria beyond the shore of Nigeria, but also aligning with the presidential foreign policy of our cooperation integration with our counterpart in ECOWAS and Africa. It means that this MOU is going to probably safeguard the critical resources that we have in Africa, that is the human resources, by saving lives.
0: Earlier, the executive director, Sierra Leone Road Safety Authority, Mr. James Bagibu, said the team's visit to various FRSC facilities over the past 5 days had exposed them to innovations, technology-driven road safety operations and enforcement strategies.
6: Post-crash response mechanism that the Corps Marshal has put in place, because we believe that most of the people that do die on road crashes as a result of the response time and mechanism he has put in place. It was so impressive yesterday that because sometimes people may involve into accident, but because of the time of the ambulance coming to ferry them to the different hospital can make them lose their lives.
0: Earlier, the Deputy High Commissioner of Sierra Leone to Nigeria, retired Major General Dauda Alpha, commended the long-standing relationship between Nigeria and Sierra Leone, noting that the new MOU would enhance road transportation and boost economic activities in Sierra Leone. The Ministry of Solid Minerals has expressed renewed vigor to consolidate on the achievements of the sector through setting new targets for sustainability. The Minister, Dr. Dele Alake, who made the remark at the opening of the 2026 ministerial retreat with the theme Accelerating Solid Mineral Sector Transformation, Delivering on Ministerial Mandates through the 7 Priority Areas, promised to go beyond the slated agenda. Dr. Alake, who commended the efforts of staff and stakeholders in achieving the results recorded so far, pledged to review their welfare package.

Director of Planning, Research and Statistics in the Ministry, Abba Mohammed, urged staff to avail themselves of the opportunity of the retreat to contribute their quota in repositioning the ministry as high-performance sector with tangible results.

0: attention to institutionalize the reserve based management culture across ministries and agencies to continue and finalize the reserve performance management system that will guide our work in 2026.
1: The retreat was part of the ministry's yearly gathering and effort to collectively review their current deliverables and realign them with both presidential and ministerial mandates to foster seamless cross-departmental and interagency collaboration for result-based performance culture.
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1: Thanks for staying tuned. The Universal Basic Education Commission has been directed to put a dedicated budget to conduct the National Learning Assessment of schools every 3 years. The Minister of Education, Dr. Tunji Alhausa, gave the directive while monitoring the project in 3 schools in Kuje Area Council of the FCT. According to the Minister, the National Learning Assessment is to test the level of understanding of students in certain areas of core subjects. He said the National Learning Assessment has not been done in a while and that the last one was done in 2023 by UBEC.
7: This is all directed to check the numeracy and literacy rate of these students. We haven't had a national learning assessment done in a while. The last one was done in 2023 by UBEC, and the previous one before that was done in 2019 by the Federal Ministry of Education. So we've put in robust processes in place now to do this learning assessment every 3 years.
1: He said government will continue to encourage private schools and regulate them better to maintain standards and further ensure that they adhere to the standards given to them. The FCT Education Mandate Secretary, Dr. Dala Mihayo, said the FCT administration was working tirelessly to improve the learning environment in schools.
8: This learning assessment is one of the things that will put students of the country into a normal level. So that's why the Honourable Minister wants to improve on that. We are going to cooperate. We are going to support. Whatever comes from Ministry of Education, yes, we are going to implement it and continue.
1: Are the Government Secondary School, Junior Secondary School, Kuje Central, and Topaz Model Primary School, Kuje. Abubakar Tafawa Balewa University, Atbu, Bauchi, says it had activated existing laws to regulate religious activities within its campuses to ensure peace, law and order are maintained. To this effect, the university has inaugurated an advisory. Speaking at the inauguration, the Vice Chancellor, Professor Ibrahim Hassan Garba.
9: The intervention of the Department of State Services became necessary due to the national dimension the issue took, which had the potential to create unnecessary religious terror. Garba, when it comes to preferences to implement key resolutions from.
1: Examination, stressing that education remains one of the most effective tools for transforming lives, reducing relapse and preparing inmates for productive reintegration into society after serving their custodial terms. Participants at an albinism awareness campaign in Delta State have called for accessible public facilities for persons with disability and inclusive consideration of the group during national exercises like elections. They made the call in Asaba, the state capital, at an albinism awareness day celebration held with the theme Proudly in My Skin, Celebrating All Skin Tone. Ogeniro Egwere reports.
10: Delta State Commissioner for Humanitarian and Human Affairs, Mrs. Pat Ajudwa, highlighted the inclusion policy of government, which entails a special empowerment program by the Ministry of Human Affairs and Social Development.
11: Commitment of this ministry to end this marginalization. Awareness and protection, the health and safety are priorities to us. Inclusion and participation.
10: The chairman of Delta State House Committee on Humanitarian Services, Bridget Ayafulu, emphasized measures by the State House of Assembly to protect the rights and dignity of all groups of residents in the state.
12: The protection law also passed. It means that everyone counts in Delta State.
10: The state chairman, persons living with disability, Comrade Ernest Iguzo, observed that the Albinism Day celebration would give a sense of belonging to members of the Albinism cluster in their group. Dr. Andrew Adaji recommended the establishment of

0: Queens of Nigeria.
1: The Federal Road Safety Corps FRSC is set to provide training and build the capacity of the Sierra Leone Road Safety Authority as part of efforts to reduce road crashes and promote effective traffic management in Sierra Leone. The Corps Marshal of the FRSC, Malam Shehu Muhammad, stated this while hosting the Executive Director of the Sierra Leone Road Safety Authority, Mr. James Bangibu, who led a delegation to Nigeria for the signing of a Memorandum of Understanding, MOU, of the safety of lives and property on the roads of both countries. The FRSC Corps Marshal said the two countries would pool their knowledge, resources and political will to address capacity building, harmonization and safety standards, sharing of crash data and the implementation of best practices in road safety administration. According to him, the agreement aligns strongly with a foreign policy direction of President Bola Tinubu, which emphasizes regional cooperation and strategic partnerships among African nations.
0: That Federal Safety Corps Nigeria is not only projecting the image of Nigeria beyond the shore of Nigeria, but also aligning with the presidential foreign policy of our cooperation integration with our counterpart in ECOWAS and Africa. It means that this MOU is going to probably safeguard the critical resources that we have in Africa, that is the human resources, by saving lives.
1: Earlier, the executive director, Sierra Leone Road Safety Authority, Mr. James Bagibu, said the team's visit to various FRSC facilities over the past 5 days had exposed them to innovations, technology-driven road safety operations and enforcement strategies.
2: Post-crash response mechanism that the Corps Marshal has put in place, because we believe that most of the people that do die on road crashes as a result of the response time and mechanism he has put in place. It was so impressive yesterday that because sometimes people may involve into accident, but because of the time of the ambulance coming to ferry them to the different hospital can make them lose their lives.
1: Earlier, the Deputy High Commissioner of Sierra Leone to Nigeria, retired Major General Dauda Alpha, commended the long-standing relationship between Nigeria and Sierra Leone, noting that the new MOU would enhance road transportation and boost economic activities in Sierra Leone. The Ministry of Solid Minerals has expressed renewed vigor to consolidate on the achievements of the sector through setting new targets for sustainability. The Minister, Dr. Dele Alake, who made the remark at the opening of the 2026 ministerial retreat with the theme Accelerating Solid Mineral Sector Transformation, Delivering on Ministerial Mandates Through the 7 Priority Areas, promised to go beyond the slated agenda. Dr. Alake, who commended the efforts of staff and stakeholders in achieving the results recorded so far, pledged to review their welfare package.

Director of Planning, Research and Statistics in the Ministry, Abba Mohammed, urged staff to avail themselves of the opportunity of the retreat to contribute their quota in repositioning the ministry as high-performing sector with tangible results.

0: retreat was part of the ministry's yearly gathering, an effort to collectively review their current deliverables and realign them with both presidential and ministerial mandates to foster seamless cross-departmental and interagency collaboration for result-based performance culture.
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0: 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Radio Nigeria, uplifting the people and uniting the nation.
1: Thanks for staying tuned. The Universal Basic Education Commission has been directed to put a dedicated budget to conduct the National Learning Assessment of schools every 3 years. The Minister of Education, Dr. Tunji Alhausa, gave the directive while monitoring the project in three schools in Kuje Area Council of the FCT. According to the Minister, the National Learning Assessment is to test the level of understanding of students in certain areas of core subjects. He said the National Learning Assessment has not been done in a while and that the last one was done in 2023 by UBEC.
2: This is all directed to check the numeracy and literacy rate of these students. We haven't had a national learning assessment done in a while. The last one was done in 2023 by UBEC, and the previous one before that was done in 2019 by the Federal Ministry of Education. So we've put in robust processes in place now to do this learning assessment every 3 years.
1: He said government will continue to encourage private schools and regulate them better to maintain standards and further ensure that they adhere to the standards given to them. The FCT Education Mandate Secretary, Dr. Dala Mihayo, said the FCT administration was working tirelessly to improve the learning environment in schools.
3: This learning assessment is one of the things that will put students of the country into a normal level. So that's why the Honourable Minister wants to improve on that. We are going to cooperate, we are going to support. Whatever comes from the Ministry of Education, yes, we are going to implement it and continue.
1: Are the Government Secondary School, Junior Secondary School, Kuje Central, and Topaz Model Primary School, Kuje. Abubakar Tafawa Balewa University, Atbu, Bauchi, says it had activated existing laws to regulate religious activities within its campuses to ensure peace, law and order are maintained. To this effect, the university has inaugurated an advisory. Speaking at the inauguration, the Vice Chancellor, Professor Ibrahim Hassan Garba.
4: The intervention of the Department of State Services became necessary due to the national dimension the issue took, which had the potential to create unnecessary religious tension. Garba Aminu, when it comes to preferences to implement key resolutions from.
1: Examination, stressing that education.

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6: Italy matches. Yeah.
7: No.
6: Italy matches.
7: No.
6: You must be mad myself. I could do it to my
7: Cato.

Okay, that song's rather, the title of the song says, No Stopping. Of course, do not let anything stop you this month, July. Today is July 3rd. I pray that this month is going to be an amazing month for you. Aside this month, do not let anything, I repeat, anything stop you from making it this year. Okay, just keep working hard. Be consistent with what you're doing as well. Very important. And also put God by your side. Do you understand what I mean? It's not just by your side. God should be there. You know, God should be your front, your back, your side, everywhere. Okay, this is Metro 97.7 FM right here in the city of Lagos, Nigeria. It's about that drive time already. So talk to me, how's the day been so far? I hope you're good. I know you're driving home now. You've had a stressful day. Your boss gave you some stress at work today. No worry, okay? The weekend is here, so you have to go rest at home and prepare for Monday. Okay, now I want to give a compliment to a very talented artist. Not just a compliment, it is the next big thing in the music industry as well. You know, I'm very particular about music and very particular about good songs as well. His name is Dominate and the title of the song says Enough. Yes, Enough is the title of the song. Go check the song out and support, you know, talent. Very, very talented artist. Well, he's been very consistent. When you talk about consistency, I would give it to Dominate. Over the years, he's been doing this, and I would say this one, Enough, is that song that would, you know, give him that, that huge breakthrough. I wanted to say something, but I said to, you know, hold back. So guys, go support him. Dominate, Enough. Bala Bala right here from Stream Life. Enjoy good jams. My name is Henry. I'm Kitty. Call me the soothing voice on the radio.

marry you. 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She they calling me your double parada. 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Your cousin, cousin Wahala. 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

0: catch up on the time. 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I know get a name, I know sing a sound. 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

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They not like us. They not like us. They not like us.

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0: Good evening. Here is Metro FM News at 6. We'll begin with the headlines. House of Representatives advocates special court to curb oil theft. Federal government advances repatriation drive as 271 Nigerians arrive in Lagos. Global search intensifies for Ukrainian woman accused of Monaco bombing. The news in full shortly. Now the news in full. My name is Uche Igwe. The House of Representatives Special Committee on Crude Oil Theft has called for the establishment of a special court to prosecute crude oil thieves and saboteurs, saying their activities threaten Nigeria's economy and national security. Committee Chairman Alhassan Ado Dogua made a call at a stakeholders meeting in Abuja, stressing the need to review existing laws and impose stiffer penalties to deter offenders. Dogua said current legislations are outdated and too lenient, allowing crude oil theft to persist. He also criticized the absence of the Nigerian Upstream Petroleum Regulatory Commission at the meeting. Representatives of the Office of the National Security Advisor and Nigerian Security and Civil Defense Corps also backed the creation of a special court, describing weak legislation as a major setback in the fight against oil thefts. The Nigerian Police Force reaffirmed its commitment to tackling crude oil theft through stronger collaboration with other security agencies and relevant stakeholders. The Minister of Education, Dr. Tunji Alausa, has directed the Universal Basic Education Commission, UBEC, to make budgetary provision for the National Learning Assessment every 3 years. He gave the directive while monitoring the exercise in 3 schools in Kuje Area Council of the FCT. Dr. Alausa said the assessment measures pupils' proficiency in English, mathematics, basic science, and cognitive skills at primary 3 and 5, GSS2 and SS2 levels to determine literacy and numeracy standards. The minister noted that the last assessment was conducted by UBEC in 2023 following an earlier one in 2019, stressing that the exercise is vital as more than 42 million Nigerian children are estimated to be learning poorly. He said the findings would provide reliable data for education reforms and support the federal government's drive to improve learning outcomes and strengthen human capital development. During the visit, Dr. Lausa urged better regulation of private schools while acknowledging their role in reducing the number of out-of-school children. The Minister of Marine and Blue Economy, Dr. Adegboyega Oyetola, is seeking stronger collaboration with state government to drive the implementation of Nigeria's national policy on maritime and blue economy. It said sub-national government holds the key to unlocking the country's vast marine resources for economic growth. Our correspondent Fabian Anao was there for Radio Nigeria.
1: Dr. Adegboyega Oyetola made the appeal in Lagos at the second quarter 2026 citizens and stakeholders engagement with the theme From Policy to Action, mobilizing sub-national governments for effective implementation of Nigeria's national policy on marine and blue economy. The engagement brought together bureaucrats, private sector operators, and development partners who reviewed strategies for translating the national blue economy policy into concrete actions. Dr. Oyetola said while the policy provides a clear roadmap, its success depends on the active participation of state governments whose coastal and inland resources are central to attracting investments, creating jobs, boosting food security, and promoting environmental sustainability. Bayelsa State Governor Senator Duye Diri described the creation of the Federal Ministry of Marine and Blue Economy as a strategic step towards economic diversification. He said that Bayelsa had already established its own ministry, expanded aquaculture production, and was pursuing the proposed Age Deep Seaport, and urged other coastal states to strengthen institutions, invest in data, develop maritime infrastructure, and build the skills needed for maximized opportunities in the sector.
2: the marine economy potential of a quadruple state is not a matter of conjecture. So, we have a duty to fully embrace the reforms introduced by the Minister of Marine and Blue Economy and all actions geared towards helping our nation.
1: The Managing Director of Dangote Port Operations, Simeon Akinomole, who represented Aliko Dangote, stressed that sustained private sector investment will determine the success of the national policy. He identified infrastructure, policy consistency, and strong public-private partnerships as essential for unlocking investments in ports, fisheries, shipbuilding, and other blue economy value chains capable of creating millions of jobs.
3: Let us also remember that the blue economy is all ultimately about people, not just ports, policies, or private capital. For millions of Nigerians, its success should mean meaningful employment for our young people, lower logistics costs that makes goods more affordable.
1: The chairman, Senate Committee on Marine Transport, Senator Wasu Eshilokun, promised that the National Assembly will continue to provide the needed legislative support for the success of the marine and blue economy policy. For Metro FM, I'm Fabian Anawo reporting.
0: The Executive Secretary of the Nigerian Shippers Council, Dr. Pius Akuta, has urged maritime journalists to uphold truth, fairness, and accuracy in their reports while protecting credible sources. Dr. Akuta gave the advice during a courtesy visit by the new executives of the Maritime Reporters Association of Nigeria, MARAN, led by its president, Yinka Onigbinde, at the council's headquarters in Lagos. He stressed responsible journalism is vital to the growth of maritime sector, urging reporters to maintain high ethical standards, professionalism, and factual reporting. The Shippers Council both praised the media for promoting transparency and public understanding of government policies, and also commended President Bola Tinubu for creating the Minister of Marine and Blue Economy. Responding, MARAN President Yinka Onigbinde applauded Dr. Akuta's leadership and reaffirmed the association's commitment to balanced and responsible reporting in supporting of the maritime industry's development. 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In the headlines, House of Representatives advocates special court to curb oil theft. And still to come, federal government advances repatriation drive as 271 Nigerians arrive in Lagos. Global search intensifies for Ukrainian woman accused of Monaco bombing. Please stay tuned as the news continues shortly. It feels good to know you're still there listening to us on Metro 97.7 FM, Lagos. If you've just joined us, you're listening to Metro FM News at 6. We'll continue with the rest of the news. Federal government has intensified the evacuation of Nigerians from South Africa, with 271 more returnees expected to arrive in Lagos. The Ministry of Foreign Affairs said the latest batch will arrive aboard the third evacuation flight as efforts continue to repatriate Nigerians affected by recent anti-immigration protests. It said 593 Nigerians have already been brought home, while the three additional flights have been arranged to evacuate about 700 more registered citizens. The ministry also refuted claims that embassy officials demanded money from evacuees, maintaining that the evacuation is fully funded by the federal government. It reaffirmed its commitment to safeguarding Nigerians abroad, describing the evacuation as part of its responsibility to protect citizens affected by crises overseas. And now to the foreign scene. International Police Agency, Interpol, has launched a global manhunt for a 39-year-old Ukrainian woman accused of carrying out a parcel bomb attack that seriously injured three people in Monaco. The suspect, Anastasia Berezvoska, is wanted for attempted murder and criminal conspiracy after allegedly leaving an explosive package at the entrance of an apartment, a building, before fleeing through Italy to Germany. Authorities say she disguised herself as a man during the operation. The explosion injured a sanctioned Ukrainian businesswoman, his partner, and their 13-year-old son. The adults remain in hospital with serious injuries, while the child sustained minor injuries. Monaco prosecutors said investigators believe Bozovska monitored the victim's residence before the attack and are also searching for possible accomplices. Interpol has issued a red notice requesting her arrest. German police have searched the suspect's rented apartment and seized a vehicle linked to the investigation, and authorities continue the international search. Next is sports. Nigeria's Seun Ogunsanya has reached the main draw for the 2026 Wimbledon Junior Tennis Championship for the first time ever. The teenage sensation outclassed Canada's Benjamin Azar 6-3, 6-1 earlier today in the final qualifying progress at the All England Open. Ogunsanya had beaten Britain's wildcard Archie Gray in straight sets 6-3, 6-4 in a pre-qualifier set up a clash with the Canadian 8th seed for the main draw ticket. After so many decades, this is Nigeria's first ever sports in the main draw of any Grand Slam Junior Tennis Championship. Ogunsanya's success in England comes with experience in the last French Open Junior Tennis Championship in Paris. The Ekiti State-born rising star came unstuck in the Paris competition, where he bowed out in the final qualifying hurdle to the main draw against Germany's Oliver Majadiskis. Lessons learned from the loss came handy for Ogunsanya's at Wimbledon. However, the stakes are higher in the main draw, where some of the world's finest upcoming players will collide for a possible jump into men's singles main event. And that is it on Metro FM News. Sports news as packaged by Kelechi Bernard. And that is it on Metro FM News at 6. Before we go, here is a recap of major stories in the news. House of Representatives has advocated for special courts to curb oil theft. Federal government has intensified repatriation drive as 271 Nigerians arrive in Lagos from South Africa. We also reported that global search has intensified for Ukrainian woman accused of Monaco bombing. Visit our website, readingnigerialagos.gov.ng. You can also contact the newsroom on 0803-331-3103. Food for thought. Let the rain wash away doubts and leave behind the courage to keep moving. The news was edited by Olufunke Taiwo and Muche Igwe. Good evening.
4: Yo, where you been? What's going on? This is Neo, a.k.a. The Gentleman. That's right.

0: This is Drizzy Drake. About you and they told me things. Yo, what's up, y'all? This is Kanye.
1: Mr. 305. Yup.

0: My country people, how una dey?
1: Our elder talk say the eye will calm down well, go surely see the secret of the nose. And now one by one like this, man dey comot leg for trouser. Make we talk true. The federal government of Nigeria, they try you. Shebi you know, say the fuel subsidy money, where the government come on, don't they bond better pikin. Now plenty money, they go to all our states them, every month. Money where them, they take do better for we people. Say na the obonge health matter you won't talk. Abi na the better education for our children. Support for our farmers, they for one corner. My people. You know, say they know they bond pikin, make it become adult the same day. Na small. The government, they say, make we tell you, say, that they with you now. Na small time he remain, he go better.
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0: this is Drizzy Drake. About you and they told me things. 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

0: Hello, good evening. Welcome to My Shift. My name is Uche Igwe, and I want to believe you're having a good time. It's been a wet Friday, talking about the third day in the month of July 2026. I'm working with Chinedu Okolo, and very shortly, at 6:45, you'll be listening to a sponsored religious program titled Hour of Mercy. You don't want to miss that one for anything. 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And 7:00, you'll be listening to Man Cave, where we talk about issues that are affecting men. And 8:00, Abayomi Odinio will be here for the best of our life. 9:00, we'll bring you Metro FM Newsbeat at 9. We link you up with the network service for the network news. And by the time we return, we shall be observing the closing formality. You know what is going on right now? It's been a very, heavy rainy season, if you ask me. So whenever it rains, if possible, just remain where you are. Don't go, no matter how important it is where you're going, just chill. It is better you get to your destination late than you never get there. Because the rate at which this rainy season is going, it's scary. So take care of your kids, take care of yourself. No matter how important the place is, when it rains heavily like this, stay somewhere safe. Try to, stay safe. That is what matters most, okay? Please do everything possible to protect yourself. 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The voice of Uche Igwe, this is Metro 97.7 FM. We're glad you always wake up with the right, you always stay with us, you wake up with us, and of course you go to bed listening to us. So we're so glad you chose us. We're special, you know? Yeah, because you chose us.
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0: Oh, what a beautiful piece of music by Simi Ayo. This song used to be my favorite song some years back. It used to be on repeat, back to back. Okay, if you've just joined us, you're listening to Metro 97.7 FM Lagos. 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

Beloved, I welcome you to your favorite program, Voice of Victory. I pray for you in this month of perfection. You will encounter the God of perfection in all your endeavors. Throughout this month, you will encounter the God of perfection in the name of Jesus. The topic of today's message is the presence of God. The presence of God. The presence of God simply means God is here. It means God is present. It means God is with you. In many places in the Bible, God has made a promise saying, I will be with you. That is to say, God is present. Jesus was with the three Hebrew boys, Shadrach, Meshach, and Abednego, when they were thrown into the furnace of fire. Because Jesus was with them in this furnace of fire, the fire of the enemy did not burn them. Beloved, if Jesus is with you, the fire of the enemy cannot burn you. Also, Jesus was with the disciples in the storm. He was even sleeping, but he was with the disciples in the storm. Therefore, the disciples did not perish in that storm. If Jesus is with you in this storm of life that you are going through, I bet you it will not sweep you away because Jesus is there. There are so many incidents in the Bible that tells of the presence of God. God promised to be with us unto the end of the age. But alas, many are daily walking out of the presence of God, just like Jonah did. God sent Jonah to Nineveh, but the Bible says Jonah left the presence of God and flee to Tarshish. Instead of going to Nineveh, Jonah went to the terminal and paid his fare to Tarshish. The Bible says that Jonah left the presence of God and went to Tarshish. Beloved, many people, God did not leave them, but they are the one who left the presence of God. God didn't leave them, but they left the presence of God. The consequence of Jonah's action was a great storm caused by God himself that almost took the life of Jonah and other travelers with him in the ship. The storms of life almost swallowed Jonah. Eventually, he ended up in the belly of the fish, already prepared by God to swallow him. He was in the belly of that fish 3 days and 3 nights until he prayed to God and repented and promised to go and obey God and travel to Nineveh to carry the message of God to Nineveh. Because Jonah went out of the presence of God, he almost perished by the storm. Also, he would have died in the belly of the fish. When you lose the presence of God, you are open to demonic attacks, dangers, both avoidable and unavoidable. You are open to it. Dangers that can jeopardize your life, that can jeopardize your destiny. You are open to it when you are out of the presence of God. A lot of people enjoy the presence of God in the Bible. Let us look at someone in the Bible who enjoyed the presence of God because he obeyed God. There was famine in the land, and therefore Isaac journeyed to Gerar. God instructed Isaac not to go to Egypt, but to stay in Gerar. And he said, in that Gerar, if you stay there, I will be with you. Presence of God. Isaac obeyed and stayed in Gerar. The first challenge that happened to Isaac in the land of Gerar was that Abimelech, the king of the Philistines, took his wife because he told the Gerites that she was his sister. But because God was with him, God fought for him and his wife was restored to you. When you carry the presence of God, when God is with you, God will fight your battles for you and will restore all that have been taken away from you because he is with you. Number two, when Isaac was in Gerar, he prospered. Because of his prosperity, the Philistines envied him. The Bible says he became very great and prospered more than the Philistines he met doing business there in Gerar. When God is with you, the hand of God will be on all that you do, and you will make unexplainable supernatural achievements and outshine others because God is with you. Another challenge Isaac experienced in Gerar was that because of envy, the Philistines drove him away from their midst. Therefore, he went to dwell in the valley. Beloved, even when Isaac was hidden in the valley, Isaac prospered there. I say, even when Isaac was hidden in the valley, Isaac prospered there. He dug wells of water there. He discovered more wells of water dug by his father Abraham. He prospered inside the valley because God was with him.
When God is with you, no matter where you are located or hidden, your helpers and people who will favor you, they will locate you if God is with you. If God is with you, no matter where you are hidden, no matter where the enemy has pursued you to, your glory will burst forth. That was the case of Joseph in the prison. No matter what the enemies did to bring Isaac down, because God was with him, everything was null and void that they were doing. Everything they were doing against him was null and void. It was not working because God was with him. In spite of it all, Isaac was still prospering. When God is with you, it does not matter how many people ganged up against you or how many people gathered themselves together to pull you down. It does not matter. It does not matter how great the rebellion against you is. When God is with you, your glory will still speak. No matter the magnitude of the rebellion, no matter the magnitude of the people that gathered together against you, if God is with you, your star will rise above the rebellion. Your star will still shine. Your star will rise above the rebellion. Why? Because God is with you. Isaac faced a lot of opposition from the Philistines. But because God was with him, the Philistines went to look for him. After they have drove him away, they went to look for him. And they said to him, we can see that God is with you. Come back to us. Beloved, when God is with you, your enemies will bow before you. No matter how they hate you, no matter how much they have fought against you, when God is with you, they will come and bow before you. As the Philistines bowed before Isaac because God was with him. Beloved, the presence of God is non-negotiable. I counsel you to do all you can to seek the presence of God. Give everything you have for you to have the presence of God in your life. To have the presence of God, you need to do two things mainly. Number one, surrender your life to the Lord Jesus Christ. Number two, obey divine instructions. And therefore, if you are willing to accept Jesus as your Lord and Savior, pray this prayer after me. Lord Jesus, I come to you today. I confess to you that I'm a sinner. Have mercy on me, forgive me my sins, and make me your child. In the name of Jesus. If you prayed that prayer with me, I congratulate you. I welcome you to the house of God. Please take a further step. Look for a Bible preaching church and begin to worship God in that place. God himself will meet you at the point of your needs. Let us pray. Evil and censored voices assigned to derail your life's journey, shut up and die. As you are praying for yourself, I'm praying for myself. Evil and censored voices assigned to derail my life's journey, shut up and die. Evil and censored voices assigned to derail my life's journey, shut up and die. Voices from my background, evil voices from my foundation that derailed my ancestors, assigned to derail my life's journey. Your time is up. Shut up and die. Shut up and die. Shut up and die. In the name of Jesus. Number two, every satanic traffic warden assigned against my life to divert my destiny, somersault and die. As I'm praying my own, be praying your own. Every satanic traffic warden assigned against my life to divert my destiny, you are a failure. Somersault and die. Somersault and die. Somersault and die. Every satanic traffic warden assigned against my life to divert my destiny, to divert me to the wrong place, you are a failure. Your time is up. Somersault and die. Somersault and die. Somersault and die. In the name of Jesus. Finally, let us take this last one. As I'm praying for myself, you pray for yourself. Oh Lord, by your mercy, take me to the place of my destiny. Father Lord, by your mercy, take me to the place of my destiny. Father Lord, by your mercy, take me to the place of my destiny. I refuse to waste time in a place that is not the place of my destiny, in a place that you have not chosen for me. Father Lord, by your mercy, take me from the wrong place where I am. Take me from the place where I am. Take me to the place of my destiny. Take me to the place of my destiny fulfillment. In Jesus' name we pray. Amen. If you are just joining this broadcast, this is Voice of Victory Evangelistic Radio Program. 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
0916-397-8487. 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

0: 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Good evening and welcome to Man Cave on Metro 97.7 FM, Lagos. This is the voice of Uche Igwe. Hell, it's been long I did this show and it's good to be back on the show. You know what we do on Man Cave? We talk about issues that are affecting men. And as a wife, you have issues with your husband you want us to talk about as real men. You can also bring it to the show. Then if you take up the responsibility of a man as a woman, you fend for your family, you take care of your kids. If you have a deadbeat father, or if there's a deadbeat father to your kids, you can also bring the issue here. We'll talk about it. And today on the show, we have a message that was sent in by a woman. 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And before you call in, I would like to know your name, your location, and you go straight to the point. My name is Uche Igwe, and I'll be working with Chichi Okolo, talking about my producer. Okay, we got a message, and it reads, "The man who promised to marry me and even visited my parents hides his dick from me. He claims that as a pastor, his faith doesn't allow me to see it. Is this normal? He also locks the bathroom door when bathing, so I can't even open the door. I just want to see the size once, you know, before we go further. The man who promised to marry me and even visited my parents hides his dick from me. Wow. He claims that as a pastor, his faith doesn't allow me to see it. Is this normal? He also locks the bathroom door when bathing, so I can't even open it. I just want to see the size once before we go further. When you talk about the issue of love, do you think size really matters? And I don't understand it. The man, the pastor, could be a shy guy, or, you know, who knows? What he has down there could be as small as a cigarette, you know, very small. Who knows? Maybe it's too big. He doesn't want you to see it so that you don't get scared, or just too small. I don't know. I would like to hear your opinion. 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Is this supposed to be an issue, by the way? I don't know. Okay, someone is here. Hello, good evening. Welcome to Man Cave. Hello, good evening. Good evening. 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A lady sent us a message and it reads, "The man who promised to marry me and even visited my parents hides his dick from me. He claims that as a pastor, his faith doesn't allow me to see it. Is this normal? He also locks the bathroom door when bathing, so I can't open it. I just want to see the size once before we go further. Is it written in the Bible that if you want to get married to a woman, hello, the woman cannot see your dick? Hello, good evening.
1: Good evening, sir.
0: Good evening, who am I speaking with?
1: Pardon me. My name is Tope Kayem.
0: Yeah, Tope from where?
1: I'm calling from Ota.
0: Okay, Ogun State. Go ahead, talk about, you know what we're talking about.
1: Yes. This is two sides of a coin. And it's a risky game.
0: I didn't get that, he said.
1: It's a journey of faith. I said it's a two sides of a coin.
0: Can you turn on the volume on your radio set?
1: No, I'm connecting over here.
0: Can you take off the Bluetooth and just talk with your phone, because it's difficult getting. Huh?
1: I'm not doing this for me
0: though.
1: Can I continue?
0: Yeah, go ahead, please.
1: Okay, I said the two side of the coin and fear. So I'm in the journey of a faith, in the journey of a faith on the part of that woman. Do you understand?
0: Explain better, let me understand.
1: Okay. In the situation by maybe it is a car that the man is scanning.
0: Yeah.
1: That's where the one that is.
0: Abi.
1: And again, maybe the man cannot even perform because in the time where people can hide any problem now.
0: Oh, the man
1: that the man you marry, you are not doing anywhere again.
0: Maybe the man is a virgin. Who knows? The man could be a fan. Who knows? The man could be a virgin, or he's a shy guy. You know?
1: That's why I said it's the two sides of a coin.
0: Okay.
1: It may be on the positive side or on the negative side.
0: Okay.
1: So it's left to that woman now to do her diligence.
0: Okay.
1: And now if the man refuses to keep quiet, because I'm on the call. So if the man refuses to show her, then it now becomes a game of love.
0: Okay.
1: When they get married, the man might be okay, and the man might not be okay. So you have to see it from that angle before she can continue.
0: Okay. So it's better she sees the size. She sees the size and...
1: It's better she sees it too.
0: And weigh it, if it's heavy, right?
1: People hide a lot, and even when you get married, it becomes an issue.
0: Okay, I got the point. Thank you so much. Yeah.
1: Yes, you're welcome.
0: Yeah. So, the caller from Otter said, let's look at it from different angles. Hello, good evening, welcome to Man Cave.
2: Hello, good evening.
0: Good evening, who am I speaking with?
2: This is Chooks from Lekki.
0: Chooks from Lekki, you know what we're talking about on the show Man Cave tonight, right?
2: Yes, I know.
0: Okay, go ahead, please.
2: Okay, I think the man should know that in the marriage there is no secret. Okay, they will have to know themselves later to that extent. The part of the lady says he has come to their house indicating interest to marry her, you shouldn't be hiding the way from her. To the extent of locking the bathroom and all that, I don't think it's. You shouldn't be hiding to that extent. Now, they are not having sex. It's just to see him. And I'm sure maybe he's even willing to show her with her nakedness on that. So it's not a big deal for you. If he's hiding into that answer, he doesn't really know who he is. He's carrying the lady away. That's my own thing.
0: Okay, thank you so much. Okay, this is me looking at it from a different angle. What about if the man is shy, you know? Or the man hasn't done it before. But I'm really curious, where is it written in the Bible that your wife-to-be can't see you naked? Your wife-to-be can't watch you having your bath? You know, locking the door to the bathroom sounds kind of very, very childish to me, if you ask me. There's a picture that is just playing in my head right now, you know. If I take my time and try to imagine this kind of situation, you want to go and have your bath and you're locking the door to your bathroom. You don't want someone you plan to, you know, call your wife to see what you look like when you're naked. You don't want her to see the size of your stuff because it's against your faith. What kind of faith is that? You've just joined us, you're listening to Man Cave, where we talk about issues affecting men. This is the voice of Uche Igwe working with Chichi Okolo. And on the show today, a lady sent us an anonymous message, and it reads, "The man who promised to marry me and even visited my parents hides his dick from me. He claims that as a pastor, his faith doesn't allow me to see it. Is this normal? He also locks the bathroom door when bathing, so I can't even open it. I just want to see the size once before we go further. Don't forget that this man has gone to the lady's family to tell them, hey, I want to marry your daughter. But she's worried because this man keeps locking the bathroom door whenever he's having his bath. And the lady has tried several times to see the size of his dick. And he keeps telling the lady, this is against my religion. As a pastor, you can't see it. So as a pastor, if you can't see it now, when is she supposed to see it? If she can't see it now that you guys are planning to get married, when is she supposed to see it? So now I want you to advise this lady, what do you think she can do? Because right now she's confused and they have a wedding to plan. You understand? Right now she doesn't know what the man looks like down there because the man literally locks the bathroom door. Whenever the man wants to dress, the man will lock the door or tie wrapper and tell the woman to close your eyes. Face the wall. I want to take off my clothes. And if the woman is coming, the man will just quickly tie towel around his waist. Doesn't want the woman to see what it looks like down there. And whenever he's having his bath, you can imagine maybe in a two-bedroom apartment, two-bedroom flat, the man is having his bath and the woman is like, hey, darling, how you doing? You know, trying to get close to the bathroom. The man will just lock up the bathroom and say, hey, you can't see this thing because it's against my faith as a pastor. Call our line. 0700-7000-977, 0700-7000-977, 0916-257-1214, 0916-257-1214. Like some of our callers have said, they said the man could, you know, it's possible that the man has problem, you know, with his performance. And, you know, he's hiding a lot of things from that lady. At the end of the day, when they are married and the woman finds out that, hey, this man I'm married to can't even perform as a pastor and, you know, after spending time getting married, the shame of getting out of that marriage will be difficult. Hello, good evening. Welcome to Man Cave.
3: Hello.
0: Hello, good evening. Who am I speaking with?
3: Hello.
0: Hello, I can hear you. Good evening. Go ahead. Okay. I could hear you, but I guess you couldn't hear me. So, you know, I can imagine what would have happened if, for instance, now that the man is hiding everything from the woman and they get married and the woman could even find out that the man has, you know, his dick size is as small as the stick of a cigarette. And at that point in time, you're already stuck in that marriage. You can't get out because if you go out, you know, the society we live in. The society just makes it, you know, look like men can do whatever they like. It's a man's world. When a woman is married and the woman divorces, everybody just looks at the woman like she's done a very big, I mean, she's committed a very big crime. But a man can just walk out of his marriage and, you know, pick another wife and nobody looks at it as a big deal. But when a woman does that, you're leaving your husband. Marriage is for better, for worse. It's just that recently, women are beginning to wake up. They know, if this marriage is not working, I just have to walk away. You know, they think about their mental health when situations like this come up. Hello, good evening. Welcome to Man Cave.
3: Yeah, good evening, sir.
0: Good evening. Who am I speaking with?
3: My name is Chris.
0: Chris, I'm going to need you to speak out. Please, where are you speaking from?
3: I'm speaking from Ikeja. I'm calling from Ikeja.
0: Okay, please go ahead.
3: Yes. My own contribution is that I will advise the lady to see what is going through. Well, the reason why a lot of men married and cheat in their marriage is because some of them are not really sexually satisfied. Or some of them is not what they really plan before entering into their marriage. A lot of things were hidden from the world. So, our advice, like you said, that it's not in the Bible that a woman cannot see his man's nakedness. So, I concur to that. Our advice that man is that I think the woman what she's doing for. So that's my own contribution.
0: Okay, thank you very much for that beautiful contribution. Like our last caller said, our last caller, Chris, yeah, Chris said, hey, lady, you just have to see the size of that stuff. You need to. And that is why, it's not like I'm a Christian, you understand, but I'm against that ideology. I'm against that law. Most churches will tell you, if you're not married, don't make love to the man. The man you're about to get married to, just wait until your wedding night. I've heard of instances where, you know, they didn't do anything until the wedding night, and the wedding night came, the man couldn't even stand up. The man couldn't, you know, get hard. There are instances where after getting married, on the night, you're supposed to do this stuff based on what, you know, your church tells you. The man will just be giving flimsy excuses. Oh, I'm tired. I'm, you know, weeks, months, you've not done anything. They keep giving you excuses. So that is why I'm against this idea of telling, you know, yet to be married people, don't touch yourself. Don't see yourself. Wait until you're married. In this kind of situation, the man was even talking about his faith. His faith doesn't allow a woman to see his stuff. If faith, the faith as a pastor, the faith is against it. That, in fact, when I'm having a battle, I have to lock the bathroom from someone I claim I'm going to get married to. You guys have, as in the guy has gone far as, you know, going to see your parents. So why hiding your dick from your wife to be? If you're going to have your bath, you lock the room to your bathroom. The woman can't see the size. The woman can't even watch you bath. I wonder how that marriage is going to look like. Who knows what is hiding, like most of my callers have said. What about if this man can't perform? What about if this man has issues? If you have a lot of secrets and you're getting into marriage, how will it work? So lady, like the last caller said, you have to take your time and understand what you're going into. Because like I said before, everybody just makes it look like when a marriage crashes, it is the woman's fault. A woman can't work out on a man in that marriage. But a man can, you know, work out on the woman and pick another wife. And, you know, the world just looks at it like nothing has happened. But when a woman does that, everybody just comes against her like she's done, you know, one big sin. And that is why I like the fact that women are waking up these days. If the marriage is not working, you think about your mental health. You don't have to die in that marriage. If it's not working, don't whatever anybody thinks about you. Work out. Your mental health means a lot. Not like in the olden days where they would tell you marriage is for better for worse. You can imagine if a situation where this woman goes ahead to get married to this man and maybe things go south. They will not start telling the woman, hey, you know, the man is a pastor. You can't work out of this marriage. You just have to stay. Whatever you see in the marriage, just, you know, accept it that way. What about if this man doesn't have a good size or the man doesn't get hard? So, based on what our callers have said, lady, you have to take your time and know the size. See the size. If you're comfortable with it, you go ahead, because marriage is not a child's play. Chichi.
4: It's just very, very unfortunate that these days, this is the kind of thing we should even be talking about. In the first place, this man has told you, it is my faith. And then you have seen that the two of you do not share the same value. Mm-hmm. Walk away.
0: Mm-hmm.
4: He has said it. I don't want to be seen naked by you until I get married. It is my faith. Then walk away. There's no big deal. I don't see any reason you should be complaining to people about it. They should tell you what to do. He has come.
0: When you know the right thing to do.
4: Irrespective of the fact that he has seen your parents. It does not mean anything. I've seen relationships crash even after introduction.
0: Yeah.
4: I've seen it crash even after introduction. So you have the free will to walk away. You're not forced to stay there. In the first place, I don't want to begin to sound sanctimonious. As I said earlier, it's just unfortunate that this is the kind of thing we should be talking about these days. To see this person before marriage and to do one or two before marriage. You know, you see, I remember in those days when our parents were getting married. In fact, there was cherubic innocence in the society that very night, that very wedding night, there's always a joy. I know there's something called, what's it called? They call it butter and pestle of purity or something like that. That is bought and kept. As soon as the man pierces the woman's hymen and that blood flows out, showing that she's very, very...
0: The celebration everywhere. It's a exactly. celebration, that's yeah.
4: It. But these days, everything... In fact, virginity used to be a thing of pride. But these days, we can all go to hell. We can all go to hell. I'm not here to sound sanctimonious, as I said, or judge anybody. But it's just very unfortunate the kind of things we hear these days. I'm of that belief too. Lady, you know the right thing to do.
0: Mm-hmm.
4: There are a lot of men that will want to turn you upside down, give you monkey style, give you snake style, everything. So many of them are bound in the society. So yes. Leave this one. He has told you, this is my fate. Go and meet those. Who says that after he finishes seeing the man and they do whatever, that marriage cannot crash? Who says so?
0: Hmm.
4: So she should move on and she can jolly well go and get people who will turn her upside down, hang her leg upside down. I don't think it's an issue to be discussed.
0: Seriously. Okay, thank you very much, my producer, Chichi, for that contribution. You know what we're talking about. 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

0: here. 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Someone is here. Oh my God, please turn on the volume on your radio set. Hello? Hello, good evening. Okay, that makes the line free. Hello, are you still there? Yeah. Oh my God. Hello, good evening. Jesus. What is going on there?
1: I'm baby.
0: Hello? Hello? Please call me back. Oh, gosh, it was so noisy. 0700-7000-977. 0700-7000-977 or 0916-257-1214. Hello, good evening. Welcome to Man Cave.
1: Good evening.
0: Good evening. Please turn on the volume on your radio set.
1: Okay,
0: huh?
1: Hello? Okay,
0: hello?
1: Hello?
0: Yeah.
1: Okay.
0: Please, can you put, yeah, off, yes, put off your radio sets?
1: Okay, I am touching.
0: Hello?
1: Yes, I am.
0: Mr. Who? Mr. Who?
1: Teddy.
0: Okay, go ahead.
1: Okay, Teddy, if somebody is living in Pakistan, and the Christian, you must drop that you should not, the woman should not see nakedness, and the man should not see nakedness before they get married. Because that marriage is honorable, and the bed, and the time. So, if you truly naked, and God is leaving someone to be your wife or to be your husband, you should keep on strong. None of you should see that nakedness before this marriage. That's my suggestion. I believe also. I did it even last year. I did it last year. I married. I saw her first inside the pastor's office, July 2nd. July 6th, we haven't, and by December 20th last year, we did our church month, and I am living okay with her. I was led by God to her, and she was convinced to be her husband.
0: Okay, you heard our last caller. He said he is in support of the man. That, in fact, he did it. Before he got married, he never touched his wife. His wife never saw his nakedness. That he supports the man's decision. That it's written in the Bible that if you want to get married to someone, you guys should not fornicate. That he didn't do it until he got married. He said he actually did it. Hello, good evening. Okay, it's time to go on the first break, our first break on the show. If you've just joined us, you're listening to Man Cave, reaching you from Metro 97.7 FM, Lagos. Okay, someone is here. Hello, good evening. Good evening. Oh, the noise is too much. Okay, we're going on our first music break. We'll be back with more on the show, talking about Man Cave. Okay, like Chichi said earlier, it is better you go get married to someone who is a spec. Like, you know, you guys will be like birds of a feather. And here is a song by Billie Eilish. Title of the song is Birds of a Feather.

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0: Okay. The second song you heard was done by Benson Boone, Beautiful Things. Okay. This is Man Cave. If you just joined us, you're listening to a program where we talk about issues affecting men. And like we've been talking about, a lady actually sent us a message. And she's bothered because she doesn't know. Okay, someone is here. Hello, good evening. Welcome to Man Cave. Okay, she doesn't know what to do, and the message reads, "The man who promised to marry me and even visited my parents hides his dick from me. He claims that as a pastor, his faith doesn't allow me to see it. Is this normal? He also locks the bathroom door when bathing, so I can't even open it. I just want to see the size once before we go further. What do I do? Call the line 0700-7000-977. Or 0916-257-1214. And Chichi is kind of furious right now because she feels bad that this lady is telling the whole world that she doesn't know what to do. Chichi?
1: Yeah, you see, when I hear stories like this, it baffles me. Because the choices are open there. You don't even need anybody to tell you the next step to take. I mean, according to... And it just tells me how fickle-minded some people could be. I'm not, as I said earlier, I'm not here to throw stones or judge anybody. But the truth is that a lot of people do not process situations before they jump into certain actions that might have adverse effects at the end of the day. Now, according to you, this person has come to meet your parents and made his intentions known. Who says that that relationship cannot scatter? Okay, you want to see it, you're 100% double sure. Because he has seen your parents, you're now double sure that, the both of you are heading to the altar. Is that it? As I said earlier, I've seen marriages scatter even after engagement scatter even after introduction. So you now take it from every indication. It's like this lady is seeing herself as married to this guy. But the guy is not seeing it that way, meaning that the two of them do not share values from the story that this lady has narrated. They don't share the same values. It's just obvious that the two of them, their minds are parallel. Their mindsets are parallel. So, I'm not here to advise the lady. She knows what to do. I mean, this man has told you, I'm a pastor. This is what my belief expects of me. And but you are the kind of person who wants somebody who will hang your leg and give you monkey, lion, snake style, every style you want. Since that is your priority, you know what to do. Use the door. Because there's no point. Even the holy book says it, that can two work together except they agree. And the answer is no. The two of you don't share the same values. So walk. Take a walk. And go. This man knows what he wants. And he has spelled it out for you. So why are you getting confused? Or getting, is it too difficult to understand?
0: Okay, our wonderful listener, you can be part of the show by calling our line 0700-7000-977, 0700-7000-977, or 0916-257-1214, 0916-257-1214. You know, do you think Chicha has made a lot of sense, or do you have a different point of view? Don't forget, we got this message from a lady, and it reads, "The man who promised to marry me, even visited my parents, hides his dick from me. He claims that as a pastor, his faith doesn't allow me to see it. Is this normal? He also locks the bathroom door when bathing, so I can't even open it. I just want to see the size once before we go further. What do you say? She doesn't know what to do. What does she do? Does she walk away? You think she should be patient until, you know, they get married, then she will see everything. She's worried because this man just locks the bathroom door and keeps telling her, this is against my faith. You can't see it. We just have to get married before you can see what I have down there. Like a lot of our callers have said, it is better you see what, you know, you're going into. It's better you force him to show you what he has. Because he might be hiding some secrets, only for you to find out when you're already married, and it will be difficult for you to get out of that marriage when you're fully in. So it is better you don't rush. You must see what he has. You must know what he's hiding. Do you share that same point of view? Call our line 0700-7000-977, 0700-7000-977, or 0916-257-1214, 0916-257-1214. 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This is Man Cave, reaching you from Metro 97.7 Affair, Lagos. Someone is here. Hello, good evening. Welcome to Man Cave.
2: Hello, good evening.
0: Good evening. Who am I speaking with?
2: This is Mama Jim.
0: Huh?
2: Najim.
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2: Okay.
0: Yeah.
2: So, please, if you are listening to my brother, ask me what I'm saying.
0: So you feel she should see what the man has before getting
2: him? Yes.
0: Okay.
2: Yes, my husband is the minister too. We see ourselves. Now we still get married.
0: Wow. Okay, that is a good idea. That is your own point of view. Okay, thank you so much for calling. Our first lady on the show just said she will have to see what the man has. That's if she were in that lady's shoes, she wouldn't go ahead without seeing the man's dick. Why would you be hiding your dick from someone you want to get married to? Eh? If you're batting, you lock the door, you don't want her to see it because it's against your, you know, your faith. Is this normal? Call our line 0700-7000-977. 0700-7000-977. Start calling right now. This lady has issues. She's about getting married to a man. But the problem now is that anytime the man is batting, the man will lock, you know, the door to the bathroom. And the man has told her severally that, hey, you can't see my dick. You can't even come close to where I'm bathing because it's against my faith. What does she do? Do you think she should remain there or just walk away? Pick up your phone and dial a number. 0700-7000-977. 0700-7000-977. Start calling now. Hello, good evening, welcome to Man Cave. Okay, keep dialing. I think we lost that call. 0700-7000-977. 0700-7000-977 or 0916. Okay, someone is here. Hello, good evening, welcome to Man Cave.
3: Yeah, good evening.
0: Good evening, who am I speaking with?
3: Okay, my name is Samuel. I'm calling you from Yaba.
0: Samuel, are you a female or a male?
3: Okay, I think that's not necessary, but I just want to say this.
0: Okay.
3: Okay, so to me, I feel that you should just ask the man if he's really healthy and all of that.
0: Okay.
3: So if he says he's healthy, then he can go with it. He doesn't have to be sexually in the marriage as far as the man is healthy.
0: Okay. So if the man is healthy, then there's no problem. Do you think the man will want to open up to the woman if he's healthy or not?
3: Okay, if he's honest about it, then I think he should open up to the woman.
0: Okay. No problem. That is a good one. Thanks for calling. That makes the line free. Our caller said she should, you know, ask the man, are you healthy? And if the man says, hey, I'm healthy, then there's no problem. Hello, good evening. Welcome to Man Cave.
4: Hello, what is my name? I'm Bob. Yes, I'm from Surule.
0: Okay, go ahead, please.
4: Listening to all that program and what that is like. But I don't know why the man is hiding. If the man is not having any or something might not be working.
0: The man said he's a born again. He's a pastor. Okay.
4: Forget about pastor or no pastor.
0: So it can't be a born again because maybe according to him it's against his religion, you know. As a pastor.
4: I forget all this one again. Forget all this one again. Let's be realistic. Let's be objective.
0: Oh, okay. Thank you so much.
4: Well, okay, thank you.
0: Yeah, well, last caller said, hey, forget about born again. You have to let us see what you have there. Is it as small as a stick of cigarettes? Is it very big or does it work? I don't know. So, hello, good evening. Welcome to Man Cave. Hello. You know, most men, they have this low self-esteem because they have, it looks like, you know, this as the stick of a cigarette. So maybe he's not proud of what he has. Hello, good evening. Welcome to Man Cave.
5: Hello.
0: Please turn on the volume on your radio set.
5: Good evening, sir.
0: Good evening. Please put off your radio set.
5: Can you hear me?
0: I can hear you. Please, I can hear myself. It's not cool. So please. Turn down the volume on your radio set.
5: Can you hear me now?
0: Yeah, I can hear you.
5: Okay. Like the matter in question, in issue, the lady should not go in.
0: Why?
5: First, I have a similar matter before me as a lawyer.
0: Okay.
5: Now, the woman has been with this man for 10 years. Just before they got married. Similar thing, there's no courtship, it's all about the church involvement in the marriage. And when they got married, that was when the man, each time the man wants to go and bath, he always lock up and order. The woman gets trouble. And when they are dead, at least people have just wedded. That should be the right time for them to be able to go into action. Along the line, the man now confessed that he had a problem certain childhood. They had a problem, and in course of injection, that was why the organ was so small, like a newborn baby. And the woman said she had prayed, if God will restore the organ, all to no avail.
0: Oh, wow.
5: It was at the age of 11 years of marriage. The woman wanted to divorce that marriage. Now, at this point now, like some, I had a caller who said that maybe he's hiding something. Under the law, if you deceive a man, a woman, you do not disclose. Of course, the other party has a right to sue and divorce that marriage. So there should be need for the woman to know it. So what is important in the issue of sin? It's not what you see, it's your mind that is most important thing. Thank you.
0: Okay, thank you so much. Okay, the last caller actually spoke from experience. That's as a lawyer, he's currently handling a particular situation that he dated for 10 years, and the man was like, hey, we're not going to have sex, we're not going to touch each other, only for the woman to get married and find out that this man has had issues, you know. I think they said he took an injection that made his manhood to be very small. And rather than leave the marriage, the woman was going from one church to the other, praying for God to make the manhood bigger until, you know, she had to face a new reality and she walked out of that marriage. Is it even possible for you to go to church and pray for someone's manhood to get bigger? So dramatic. Okay, if you've just joined us, you're listening to Man Cave, reaching you from Metro 97.7 FM, Lagos. We have a situation on the show, and our time is fast running out. Okay, someone is here. Hello, good evening. Welcome to Man Cave. Hello. Please put off your radio sets. Put off your radio sets. Oh, gosh. I said this at the beginning of the show. Good evening. Who am I speaking with?
6: Yeah, you are speaking with Ikenna.
0: Ikenna, from where?
6: From Balwa.
0: Okay, go ahead, Ikenna.
6: Yeah, my own opinion is very, very important for them to, for the lady to see the source, the spouse preach, because this thing is always being problem in marriage. Once they did not match each other energy, is very, very, it will be a disaster at the end. That's my opinion.
0: Okay. Like Chichi said, you have to just go for someone who shares the same ideology as you. Okay, I want to thank everyone who called in. Chichi Okolo, my producer, also contributed immensely to the show. And everybody that called in, I got a lot of calls, and thank you for your contributions. And to the lady, I'm sure you were listening. So, as an adult, you should know what to do. I personally will not tell you what to do, but you know the right thing to do. So, make a move today so that you will not live the rest of your life regretting when you're finally married. So, think about it, baby girl. Okay, at this point, I want to thank you very much once again. This is the voice of Uche Igwe at 8 o'clock. Someone is here. Okay, let's quickly take this one. Hello, good evening. Welcome to Man Cave, the last caller. Hello, good evening. Unfortunately, the last caller couldn't get through. So, let's do this again next week. I'm sure you had a good time on this show talking about Man Cave. It came to you from Metro 97.7 FM. Lagos. Quickly, last caller, good evening.
7: Hello, good evening.
0: Yeah, can you do this in 1 minute, quickly? Your name or location?
7: Yeah. On a very, very sharp note, I'm going to be calling from Solo.
0: Okay, go ahead.
7: The young woman really thought that the young man should take the young man, that both of them can go for a medical checkup. And that could be everything. So many medical checkups today.
0: Okay. Thank you so much. Okay, that makes the line free. I want to leave you with this beautiful piece of music done by Lady Gaga featuring Bruno Mars, Die With A Smile. It is better you die with a smile. You know, when you're dying, you're happy because you know you enjoyed your marriage. At least you had it, you had it very big. You had it from the day one. And you have something that is as mighty as, you know, mightier than the world. And going for something that looks like a stick of cigarettes. Okay, let's go listen to this piece of music. And Abayomi Adeniran will take the air from 8 o'clock.

Oh, yeah. Yeah, you're listening to the Voice of Ireland with the Atomic A. Anytime you listen to that particular sick tune that we just played for you, you know it's already time. 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Lagos is currently giving us a masterclass in swim or sink with this relentless flood. No jokes, the streets are full of water. Everywhere is flowing while we're trying to navigate the streets of Lagos. With our boots, with our shower caps, with you know, everything, rubber boots and all of that. There's much heavier weight on our collective conscience. Remember that we still have our children, wherever they are right now, because we don't even know where they are right now, we're not sure. So wherever they are now, we're still thinking about those children. It's been 49 days. Yeah, they're about that they've been away from home, from school, actually. Yeah, they went to school and then they never came back. So, we'll wait waiting for them to be back. We'll open that, something will be done to bring them back home. Yes, safely home. And also, it presently it just feels like, more things are happening, you know, on our headlines, and we seems to be just, turning the other, looking the other way. So. Recently, the rains came in torrents. You know, it was torrential. It was more than a cat and dog. It was something else. It was elephants and lions, you know, these days. And a lot of things were, you know, come to bear. We realized that some people had their drains covered in dirt, and that is causing a lot of havoc for us. So I think we should try as much as possible to clear the drainages. The drains, to make sure that, our drainage system is clean and clear of all rubbish, and that we don't, have a way to block the flow of water so that we don't put ourselves in danger. Oh yeah, but tonight, on the Voice of Ireland with Atomic A, we are sitting on the gloom. No way, we aren't doing that. We're turning up at the volume on resilience. We're talking about standing together through shared struggle. And honestly, I couldn't have picked a more crucial time to talk about this, to have this conversation. Well, joining me tonight is somebody that you would say a multi-potential light, personal brand consultant and a creative mind behind a short film that is a WhatsApp group. But that his name is Dickie Ademo, but he will be joining us soon. But first and foremost, I want to play my first item. Yes, I have a right to welcome you officially to the show, and that is only by giving you something very smooth, something very fluid. And I'm talking about an item, a song from Oliver the Coke. Yes, Oliver the Coke, of course, happens to be one of the popular highlight musician in his days, and of course we still have a lot of those things he did with us. And so I'm going to play something very popular, a very popular track from him. This is the Biri Kambiri. And when we come back, this is actually, it means leave and let's leave. So when we come back, we'll do more of highlight music. Our icons are waiting for us, the new generation. They want to open the door for us to play their music as well. That's okay. But we'll be having all of that in one today on the show. Stay tuned and keep your fingers crossed while we play this music. But you know now, when you hear somebody like Chief Oliver the Coke sing, I'm sure you have to shake. Yeah. So let me leave you with this. My name is Abayomi Odeniran, and this is Biri Kambiri, from Chief Oliver the Coke.

0: Oh yeah, MBW can be we. That was from Oliver the Coke and his expo at 76 Ogene Supercent, and it was something that a lot of people want to hear. It was one of the greatest hits he actually had at the time. So nice one there coming from Oliver the Coke. Smooth, very smooth and fluid. Well, we'll go forward, you know, in this journey of our life, and don't forget that I said that we have a guest in the studio today, and we'll be talking about tolerance, struggles, you know, and all of that. We'll be bringing on resilience and all of that, you know. That's what we'll be talking about. That's the theme of what we'll be talking about, and we have the guest already seated for you. Okay, so we'll go to this particular person is from Ondo State. Mm-hmm. The guest for today is from Ondo State. So I decided to welcome him with this particular track. He's from Orlando. And don't forget that on the show, we open the lines and we take the requests. I know I'm owing some of you requests from last week. I'm going to play it if I can. So help me that. And then I would also do some other, you know, things this evening. We'll open lines to talk about the current situation, you know, and every other thing in between. So first and foremost, or second of all, let me play this particular one to welcome the Ondo Born guests. And this is coming from Orlando. Yeah, and this is Kirigbeyi. Kirigbeyi, yes. It's not, I used to call it Kirigbeyi. Well, it's Kirigbeyi. Yeah, that is, what does that mean? What does that really mean? Kirigbeyi. Yeah, you're Yoruba now.
1: Not sure.
0: Kirigbi. Is a calabash, right?
1: Maybe.
0: I'll be a god. A god. Iye. Something that's alive. Or that can give life, right? Okay, well, let me just play the song, and when we come back, we'll do more. Okay.

0: ma gbe mi niye lo, don't carry my head, you don't come if you carry my mind. let me stay saying, yeah, that's what he's saying. That's something beautiful, something infectious, yeah, from the king, another king of our live music, from Ondo State, talking about Orlando. And I just love that velvety voice. Oh, no, come on. He's got a gift, and he's using it. He used it the way he could to just, sensitize the people about situations. I remember there was a time he sang about his experience in the prison, and he was able to, bring people to terms about the happenings around, the prison at the time. So, yeah, kudos to you. And that is to bring in our guest today, our guest that is from Ondo State. Mm-hmm. So his surname is Ademo, yes, and of course, Deke Ademo is a multi potentialite and also a personal brand consultant, director of a short film, The WhatsApp Group. And so we'll be talking more about the topic today. We're talking about standing together, through shared struggles, standing together, staying together, holding our hands together in times when it seems so difficult. Look at Ademo. Can you say hello to your people?
1: Yeah, hello, Lagos.
0: I didn't hear that.
1: Hello, Lagos.
0: Okay.
1: So, yeah, thank you for having me.
0: Okay, so let's talk about your short film. Yeah. What better did? What was the inspiration behind that?
1: Okay, so the short film, which focuses on five young people who just graduated from school,
0: mm-hmm.
1: and they are going through different things in life.
0: Okay.
1: Some have made it. Some are still struggling, And they're all in this same WhatsApp group. Once bubbly WhatsApp group that now it's a shadow of itself. And that's because of the realities they found themselves, So that's like the summary of the movie. The WhatsApp group is once exciting, they post laughs and all that thing, all those things. But now everybody is just quiet, trying to make something out of life.
0: Okay, so when you said that, you said it as if you have an experience. So you have a WhatsApp group, right? Like real life, I'm not talking about. So okay, your WhatsApp group. Okay, you've been. You're what about your secondary school, your university?
1: Yeah, of course, we have that.
0: Do you grow quiet on each other?
1: I was still looking at one of the groups today. I'm like, it's been a while. This group was active.
0: Okay.
1: And I have a couple of groups like that.
0: Okay.
1: That are no longer active.
0: Okay, so this is more is like real. It's
1: yeah,
0: our
1: it's
0: normal
1: a real
0: life. Okay, so in situations like that, what do you think someone can do to trigger responses from your maybe mates or coworkers or whoever, is in that group? Because sometimes it can be deafening.
1: Yes, it can. So I think one needs to look beyond the names on the group and look at the individuals in the group.
0: Okay.
1: Everybody in that group, yeah, their names are there, but they are individuals. So away from the group now, check up on people, find out how they're doing, that's when you will know the true state of people and be able to help in whatever way it is that you can.
0: Okay, so can you tell us what is the theme, or what are the themes,
1: yeah.
0: As the case may be, in that particular film?
1: So there are a couple of them.
0: Okay, mention them.
1: So one of them is the reality of life, that people grow away from their old self. People transform. And that transformation might be as a result of maybe they got new jobs, or maybe they didn't even have a job,
0: mm-hmm.
1: or maybe they just became better people,
0: mm-hmm.
1: or maybe life has happened to many of them. And because of that, they can no longer keep up. Maybe some people who they were peers before have gone ahead of them, and maybe they are still looking like, can I still keep this relationship going? Because we're no longer the same anymore. We used to play before, but that's no longer the reality on ground, I was seeing one clip yesterday,
0: okay,
1: about a man that saw his old classmate in traffic.
0: Oh, okay.
1: Yeah, and that person was selling, you know, stuff. Some of the other people in the group, you know, were like laughing at him that life has changed for him. He used to be brilliant.
0: Laughing?
1: You know? Yeah.
0: Oh, no. Okay.
1: Yeah, he used to be one of the best in class.
0: Okay.
1: You know? But because the realities of life is not the same for him as mm-hmm. other people, some were laughing at him. So he was saying he left the group and eventually went to look for him on the street. And he found him. So the realities of life is just different for a lot of people.
0: Yeah, but I think it's not in your place to laugh at anybody. Definitely. Whatever the struggles, you know, in their lives at that point, you know, I don't think it's not a good thing to do. It's not the best thing to do. Well, okay, so now Nigeria, okay, like I Live Music, you know, yeah. I Live Music is a way to, it pushes out the struggles of people. It tells the Nigerian story.
1: Yeah.
0: You know, it tells people, it tells us what people are going through at any point in time,
1: yeah.
0: and the pressures and all of that. So, how do you think, you know, judging by the current situation right now, how do you think that we can cope? What is the coping mechanism? What would you recommend for Nigerians, especially the young people? Because, you know, those ones, they don't get energy to remove our patients. So what can you say is the coping mechanism for everybody and especially the young people?
1: You know, you mentioned something, the Nigerian, you know, Nigerians have this resilience. Sometimes it's taken too far, but we have it. And that resilience is still, you know, there's going to be different comments about this, but that resilience is still what keeps us going despite the realities on ground. And we need to also get to the point where we're able to manage it such that we should not take that resilience too far. At the same time, we should not use it, because sometimes people just feel, I think I've tried and I give up. That's where we should never get to.
0: Yeah.
1: But we should always try, you know, to continue. So in one of the clips of the movie, which I was just seeing before I came in here, one of the actors, in his own case, he has been looking for a job. He has been going around trying to get a job, submitted his CVs in several places. But at the end, he was just talking to himself that he will not give up. No matter what, he will keep trying. He will keep trying until he achieves his goal.
0: But, you know, I like the spirit. I like the positive spirit. But what do you think other people can do to support? You know, because we are at that point where people don't even want to talk. Like when you were talking about, you know, the classmates that were laughing at another classmate. Because

0: you know, bring up conversation that will help people. Done.
1: You need to keep the communication open such that people feel they are part of society in that sense. That's society.
0: Mm.
1: Because that's one of the things that will keep people going. I also saw something online. Sorry, I still love these things. One person is a popular actor abroad. He called a couple of his old friends,
0: okay,
1: and gave each of them a bag of money. And why? He said they were there for
0: you
1: him.
0: You people, you have not given me a bag of money. I'm waiting for a bag of money. Okay, maybe I might just be the one to give the bag of money.
1: Yeah.
0: He doesn't, you know how it is. Yeah.
1: Might even be here somewhere.
0: Look, behave yourself.
1: I'll try.
0: Anyway, yeah, we want to go before, I mean, we have all the things to talk about, but then before we bombard you with so much talk and less, music, no, we're not going to do that. We're going to allow you to enjoy more music. And this time around, I'll be taking you to another Ondo lady. You know, this one is, Comfort Omoge, and is Olorunmi Iwonimasin. Yes. But before I take that, just to let you know that, we are open to take your calls. The number to call is 0700-7000-977. You want to advertise with us, you want to talk about the issue on ground, you want to talk about you know, the music, whatever you want to do, this is the place to say, oh God, I'm thankful for what you have made me to be today, for where I am, for the sport I am today. So you're free to do whatever you want to do, but hey, don't go NTBB on me and don't do something crazy. Okay, yeah, so I'm going to let this song play. This is from Comfort Omoge, and the title is Olorunmi Iwonimasin. Have fun, the best of our life with Atomi K. Don't go nowhere. Stay with me. Hello.

0: Oh, nice track there coming from the Queen of Asiko Music, talking about no one else but Comfort Omoge. And of course, it was a queen in real life, yeah, so don't think it's just a queen of music. No, yeah, well, she was actually a queen in real life. She was recognized as the queen and chief exponent of Asiko Music, and also she was married to His Royal Highness the Obagbureme of Igbo-Digo. Yeah, that was her husband. And also, at some point, she was a trailblazer, you know, professionally. And in 1976, she became the first professional female musician, you know, in Ikale land, after releasing her debut album, Oro Gen. Yes, I don't know. Yeah. I think I played that once before, but that was the very track that brought her, you know, to limelight. And she has received so many awards, yes, to her credit. And of course, this particular track is one of those one of those songs that still make her name. It makes her name to reverberate in our minds. Comfort Omoge, Olorunmi Iwuonemasi. Love the track. Yeah, so we'll go back to the conversation, and I still have Lucky Ademo with me, the multi-potentialite, and also the brand consultant that he is. I think he's just going to be giving us some tips tonight. Okay, so there's this conversation that was going on social media recently.
1: Okay.
0: It's called the Oluduo Poison.
1: Yeah.
0: And a lot of people were like, oh, okay, so a lot of conversation that shouldn't even come on the social media is what we entertain now. So my issue is, okay, now, so if somebody brings in something that does not make sense,
1: yeah,
0: you know, on social media, and you are consuming, and you have a large number of people consuming it,
1: yeah,
0: then what exactly are you saying? Are you saying the large number of people that are consuming are also Oluduo people? So at this point, I think we need to, let's just talk about this, because it's becoming a serious issue.
1: Yeah.
0: So because the name was mentioned, which I don't want to even mention, because yeah, I feel the guy is just strategic enough, yeah, to know that this is what people want, and I'm giving them. Even if it's Oluduo you want, I'll give you. If it's a laugh you want to laugh, I'll give you. Mm. If it's the guy is making money, he's cashing out. Yeah. So I'm not going to blame him for, you know, taking. But what would you say about the entire Oluduo uprising, okay, thing?
1: So I'll take it from two angles.
0: Okay, shoot.
1: First angle is in the digital marketing world, digital marketing space.
0: Okay.
1: We have what we call content marketing. Most of what we are doing, what these people are doing, is content marketing, either for themselves or their businesses, mm-hmm, right? And there are three things that people need to do to grow an audience.
0: Okay.
1: So it's either you're going to educate people,
0: mm-hmm,
1: or you're going to entertain them,
0: mm-hmm,
1: or you're going to inform them.
0: Mm-hmm.
1: The person that you were talking about, it does more of entertaining.
0: Entertainment, yeah.
1: Yeah, and that's why he has that audience.
0: Mm-hmm.
1: So some of his followers are very brilliant people as well,
0: mm-hmm,
1: because their focus is just the entertainment. They are, mm-hmm, there to be entertained, and he's giving them that, right? The second perspective I would come from is, I was watching Ibukun Awosika, the former chairman of First Bank.
0: Okay.
1: She was saying, a long time ago, when she was going to be, you know, speaking, you know, teaching and doing stuff like that, when she was first told to do it, she was like, no, she's not going to do it. You know, she can't do that. She's not that kind of person. But eventually she gave in and she started doing it. Now she has her own following as well.
0: Mm-hmm.
1: But she made a profound statement saying that what the person told her is that if you will not do it, you get to a point where people that are not up to you will be gaining the followership, be, you know, saying probably nonsense, mm-hmm, right? But they are gaining the followership, right? Mm-hmm. Well, you that had the substance, you know, you're well-traveled, you have the education, you have all those things working for you,
0: mm-hmm,
1: the experience and all that, you're not doing that. So for me, right, we just need to get to that point where we realize that this is real life. attention. People are looking for either getting entertained, getting informed, or getting educated.
0: But I still feel that it's still a gift in a way.
1: Yeah.
0: Like, I feel that the guy is just, the guy in question,
1: yeah,
0: is just tapping into the innermost part of him,
1: yeah,
0: that seems to be giving him, you know, a better ground.
1: Yeah.
0: So, because he's not only, I mean, God gave different gifts.
1: Yeah.
0: Some people is with their hands. They can do so many things with their, yeah, hands. Some is social, you know, some is psycho, you know, some is, you know, so some is emotional. So I don't know, but I feel that that somebody is concentrating. Take, for example, you see somebody that can draw very well.
1: Yeah.
0: And you look at that person, you think the person is Zuludu. I don't feel that person.
1: No.
0: I think it's just maximizing what you know how to do best.
1: Yeah. In a very large sense, yes. Yes.
0: Okay.
1: So for me, there are a lot of people who are equally good,
0: mm-hmm,
1: at doing whatever it is they are doing,
0: mm-hmm,
1: but there's no visibility.
0: So what is the cost of that? You're a brand person.
1: Yeah, so
0: shoot.
1: I think first and foremost is owning it.
0: Owning
1: this is what
0: it.
1: I want to do, right?
0: Okay.
1: And being consistent and coming out. Because most of these people who have very large following, when they started, they didn't start this big.
0: Mm-hmm.
1: But they owned it, first of all, that is what I want to do. And they kept at it until they gained the following. But a lot of people who are probably smarter,
0: mm-hmm,
1: will give up and, mm-hmm, not be consistent to get to the point where they are able to also grow their.
0: Okay. Because some of these things can be confusing.
1: Yeah.
0: So because you'll be like, okay, yeah, so I'm smart, I'm giving out something, a smart information.
1: Yeah.
0: And nobody wants that information. Because what they want is entertainment.
1: So.
0: And you're getting like 5 likes, and the person that just shake, and just win it on the internet, is getting like a million plus or 100K followers.
1: I get that.
0: Okay.
1: So. I mean, I'll still go back to what I said, which is entertainment or informing or educating,
0: okay,
1: right? No doubt, people want to be entertained.
0: Entertained.
1: And that's why you say entertainment everywhere.
0: Okay.
1: Because Lagos is stressful. I mean, people want to go home and just get someone to make them laugh or just listen to music or just be entertained, right?
0: Yeah.
1: So I also think it's also about how it is done. Some of the people who are saying 5 likes, this and all that. Yes, that's the reality of when people are starting out.
0: Mm-hmm.
1: But then they need to also look at it and ask themselves, how can I improve this?
0: Okay.
1: How can I add some more things to this that will make other people want to follow me, right? The journey is a journey. It's not like a speed race or something. You keep on improving until you get to... Like, it's about audience.
0: Okay.
1: People will follow you for whatever reason. And you'll be shocked at the reasons why people follow him.
0: Okay, so in recent times, you know, I've spoken to some people, employers, and they're like, oh, a lot of young people are not employable. Do you believe that?
1: Not employable?
0: Yeah, what do you think? Are you sure that young Nigerians are not employable?
1: I don't think so.
0: Okay, so what do you think? What's your take?
1: So it's possible that there are still some skills gap.
0: Okay.
1: But the word unemployable,
0: yeah,
1: looks like you've stamped it saying this person cannot become better.
0: Mm-hmm.
1: And that's where I would not, you know, that line I would not. When you say somebody, maybe he didn't get a job. I mean, there are a lot of people right now who are doing very well. The very first jobs or series of jobs they applied for, they didn't get it. Does that mean they were not employable? And they eventually got other jobs after that?
0: Or maybe you're paying low. And they will not settle for less.
1: I mean, so there are many factors, right? So using the word, mm-hmm, unemployable is a bit too far.
0: Mm-hmm.
1: Yeah.
0: Okay, so for young Nigerians now, people that are growing, they want to grow in their professional career. They want to improve their skills and all of that. What would your advice be to these people?
1: First of all, determine what you want first.
0: Determine what you want.
1: Because a lot of people are not sure of what it is. A lot of us have many paths to us.
0: Mm-hmm.
1: And some of those paths, if we are trying to do everything at the same time, we will not achieve anything.
0: Okay.
1: So determine, I know you're a very good writer, you're a very good speaker, you're a very good singer,
0: mm-hmm,
1: but at this time, which one of them do you
0: points.
1: Want? Yeah.
0: Is it what you want or you,
1: yeah,
0: you have to understand?
1: Take your strong point.
0: Okay.
1: But your people are good at more than one things as well.
0: Mm-hmm.
1: Yeah, your people are very good more than one,
0: mm-hmm,
1: thing. But don't try and push
0: like
1: them at the same
0: of all.
1: Time. Not necessarily all, but maybe two or three things.
0: Okay.
1: And you see that in their outputs, eventually they are good. Mm-hmm. But if you're trying to do everything at the same time, you may not achieve anything.
0: Okay.
1: So pick one. Pick the one that you think will do the job for you first. There are a lot of people that I'm trying to think of one person who, for instance, let's even pick Adekunle Gold, for
0: Adekunle
1: instance.
0: Adekunle Gold, yeah.
1: Adekunle Gold used to design for Olamide,
0: mm-hmm.
1: you know, before he eventually, you know, started singing and, he, you know, had his own song and all that.
0: Mm-hmm.
1: There are a lot of other people like that. You see, they have more than one thing going for them,
0: mm-hmm.
1: but they pick one at a time, become good at that. A lot of musicians now, some of them were producers, you know,
0: yeah.
1: and eventually they now moved. But first of all, on that skill, become better at it, do whatever it is that it takes.
0: Okay, so away from all of that, the young people, I think we've had their fair share on the show, but away from all of us, so let's talk about standing together, staying strong, you know, in terms of, in times when we feel that we're down.
1: Yeah.
0: Well, we need somebody to hold our hands and tell us it's okay. So at this point, this particular time where we are right now, the economy is not smiling, you know, the security situation is not the way it used to be in those days.
1: Yeah.
0: So how would you advise, you know, the Nigerian, that's everyday Nigerian, you know, on how to live their life, how to, you know, behave, how to see life, you know, to be able to move on in this time and this period?
1: Yeah, I think it's to bring back the community in us.
0: Okay.
1: A lot of us growing up had this sense of community, which to a very large extent is fading, maybe because of some westernization and all that. But as Nigerians, we've always been a people of community. Either your family, your people that, your neighbors, you know, your extended family and all that. I think we need to deliberately now bring back that community, check on somebody, you know, around you. Just bring that sense of community.
0: Mm.
1: And with time, you know, we're going to become a stronger people.
0: Okay, yeah, thank you so very much. And we will be taking a short break right now, music break, and we'll be taking the requests, you know, from people that sent in their requests last week. And this one is Otoke from Ogun State. Wow, Oliver the Coke. He said he wants Oliver the Coke. So I'll find opportunity. Yeah, I'll find that for you. And also we have somebody from Ghana, and that person says, okay, it's a Sean, okay. His name is Sean, and it says, give me anything from Ghana. Okay. And also, we have Shola from Lagos Island, and he says that I should give him something from Orlando Julius Okemode. So I'm going to start from Orlando Julius Okemode. And of course, I would find what you want for all of you people, and everything that you have asked for shall be given to you. Okay. But first, let's start from Orlando Julius Okemode, and this is Adara. Don't go nowhere. Stay with me.
2: Adara.
3: Okay, now.

0: Oh yeah, Miss Mizzy there from E.T. Mensa, the king of our life in all the way from Ghana. Yeah, so I decided to do that because Shem says, I want something from my roots. And so I've decided to give you E.T. Mensa, and that track is entitled Mizzy Mizzy. In Crystal Session, you heard Chief Olivade Cook, Opportunity, and also Adara from Orlando Julius Ikimode. And this is where we call it a wrap on the show today, and we want to say a special thank you to Liki Ademo, the multi-potentialite, you know, that came to speak with us, and the brand consultant that came to speak with us today. Can you say bye to your people?
1: Yeah, bye. Thank you, everyone.
0: Okay, yeah. So this is where we close this show. And for us to come back, remember, it's still the best of our life on Metro 97.7 FM every Friday at 8 p.m. So we're always here to give you the best of it. Yeah, of course, conversation will come and we will bring it to your hearing. And of course, you can partake out of that as well. You can talk about it. Let's talk about issues, you know, that, you know, has to do with us. Issues that are boggling us, that are mind-boggling. So, and I know that so we can do more if we can bring solution to these small issues. Don't forget that drainage system is not meant for you to put all your trash. No way, we can have you do that. So try as much as possible to evacuate all the debts, you know, in your drainage system and let them flow so that we cannot be swimming, you know, when we're supposed to be at work. We cannot be paddling canoes when we're supposed to be driving on the rules. So let's do this, and I'm sure that everybody will be safe. I'll leave you in the hands of Kola Ogunkoya. And you know, the weather is always good for two. I mean, it's the season, and this is Sweetie Baby. Don't forget, my name is Abayomi Odeniran. And until next week, to everybody that is celebrating one or two things, I say congratulations to you, and God bless you. Good night, and see you next week.

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1: Good evening and welcome to Metro FM Newsbeat at 9. A fire outbreak gutted the Verno Energy Terminal in the Coconut area of Apapa, Lagos, prompting an emergency response by firefighters. The Lagos State Fire and Rescue Service confirmed the incident today, saying its personnel were deployed to contain the blaze at the terminal along the Apapa Oroshoki Expressway. The agency's spokesperson, Shakiru Amodu, said firefighters worked to curb the fire and promised that further updates would be provided. The cause of the fire had not been determined at the time the report was filed. While no casualties or the extent of damage had been confirmed, emergency responders remained at the scene as efforts to completely extinguish the fire continued. Federal government has intensified the evacuation of Nigerians from South Africa, with 271 more returnees expected to arrive in Lagos today. The Minister of Foreign Affairs said the latest batch will arrive aboard the third evacuation flight, as efforts continue to repatriate Nigerians affected by recent anti-immigration protests. It said 593 Nigerians have already been brought home, while three additional flights have been arranged to evacuate about 700 more registered citizens. The minister also refuted claims that embassy officials demanded money from evacuees, maintaining that the evacuation is fully funded by the federal government. It reaffirmed its commitment to safeguarding Nigerians abroad, describing the evacuation as part of its responsibility to protect citizens affected by crisis overseas. The Chief of Defence Staff, General Olufemi Oluyede, has led Nigerian's delegation to the 2026 African Chiefs of Defence Conference held in Luanda, Angola. The three-day meeting brought together military leaders from across Africa and international partners to discuss strategies for improving security and stability on the continent. The conference focused on tackling transnational crimes, terrorism, disinformation, and the responsible use of emerging technologies such as drones in military operations. Speaking at the conference, General Oluyede called for a resilient and adaptive African security architecture capable of responding to current and emerging threats, stressing that the need for stronger regional intelligence, integrated border management, and closer defense cooperation. The defense chief also commended the defense partnership between Nigeria and the United States, describing it as a major contributor to the armed forces' counterterrorism efforts, noting that the collaboration has improved Nigeria's operational effectiveness and strengthened regional security. The Minister of Education, Dr. Tunji Alausa, has directed the University Basic Education Commission, UBEC, to make budgetary provision for the National Learning Assessment every 3 years. He gave the directive while monitoring the exercise in three schools in Kuje Area Council of the FCT. Dr. Alausa said the assessment measures pupils' proficiency in English, mathematics, basic science, and cognitive skills at primary 3 and 5. GSS 2 and SS 2 levels to determine literacy and numeracy standards. The minister noted that the last assessment was conducted by UBEC in 2023 following an earlier one in 2019, stressing that the exercise is vital as more than 42 million Nigerian children are estimated to be learning poorly. That is it on Metro FM News Beat at 9. You can call the newsroom on 0803-331-3103 or visit radionigerialagos.gov.ng. Let the rain wash away your doubts and leave behind courage to keep moving. The news was edited by Olufunke Taiwo. I am Uche Igwe. Good evening.
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2: Esther, come and say, see, he get one tank and we just fall now. Fuck on the horse, in the horse.
3: What's it?
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0: beg, make una shine una eye well this period. 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
7: Sanction mining companies that fail to sign and execute Community Development Agreement, CDA, goals. The Minister of Solid Minerals Development, Dr. Odili Alake, announced this at the 2026 Ministerial Retreat in Abuja. The retreat themed Accelerating Solid Minerals Sector Transformation, delivering on ministerial mandates through the 7 priority areas focused on reforms to unlock value in the sector. The Chief of Defense Staff, General Olufemi Oluyede, has reaffirmed Nigeria's commitment to international collaboration in addressing insecurity across Africa. He made the call at the 2026 African Chiefs of Defense Conference in Luanda, Angola. The conference brought together senior military officers from Africa and international partners to discuss regional security, innovation, economic development, countering terrorism, disinformation, and the responsible use of emerging technologies. General Oluyede called for a resilient African security architecture to tackle emerging threats. He stressed the need for stronger intelligence sharing, integrated border management, and enhanced defense cooperation. The defense chief also commended the defense partnership between Nigeria and the United States, describing it as a major contributor to the operational success of the armed forces of Nigeria in the fight against terrorism. General Oluyede also held bilateral meetings with defense chiefs and strategic partners. The Federated Organization of Sokoto State Students Associations, FOSA, has appealed to the Sokoto State Government to restore the annual financial support traditionally provided to the association for effective service delivery. The national president of the association, Comrade Yusuf Sabu, made the call in Sokoto during a news conference to mark the successful end of the association's 2025-2026 tenure. He expressed optimism that extending the support to the incoming executive will strengthen the association's activities and enable it to continue promoting the welfare and interests of Sokoto State students. The FOSTA also acknowledged the commitment of the state government in the education sector, noting that Governor Ahmed Aliyu had settled 3 billion naira in outstanding scholarship arrears inherited from the previous administration. FOSTA described the payment as a lifeline that had restored hope to thousands of Sokoto students studying within and outside the state. The association said the unpaid scholarships, which had accumulated over the years, placed many students in tertiary institutions across Nigeria and abroad under severe financial strain and disrupted their academic progress.
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9: Are entrusted not only with imparting knowledge but also with guiding students towards responsible behavior. However, in recent years, there has been a noticeable rise in conflict between parents and teachers over disciplinary measures. Radio Link, the Radio Nigeria Audience Participatory Program, this Saturday will focus on the topic Parents versus Teachers, Finding the Right Balance in Child's Discipline. Our guest shall be the former Minister of Women Affairs and Social Development, Mrs. Pauline Talen, a school proprietor in Abuja, Dr. Bolale Okpebo, the chair Chairman, Parents Teachers Association, Model Girls Junior Secondary School, Chief Osita Uwanjo, and the Regional Coordinator, Alliance of Civil Societies for Sustainable Inclusion and Transformative Education, as well as members of the School Feeding Advocacy Group, Abdullahi Saleh. You can be part of the program by dialing 0915-091-0483 and 0808-281-4453. You can also send us emails on frcncurrentaffairs@yahoo.com. 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Join us.
7: The federal government says it will sanction mining companies that fail to sign and execute Community Development Agreement CDA goals. The Minister of Solid Minerals Development, Dr. Dele Alake, announced this at the 2026 ministerial retreat in Abuja on 3rd July 2026. The retreat themed Accelerating Solid Minerals Sector Transformation, delivering on ministerial mandates through the seven priority areas focused on reforms to unlock value in the sector. Momo brings details.
2: The retreat was a clarion call to staff and agencies under the Ministry of Solid Minerals Development to consolidate on existing achievements, aggressively pursued new frontiers to expand the sector's contribution to the nation's GDP. Well, Minister Dr. Dele Alake, who acknowledged the commitment of members and stakeholders, said through consistencies of policies and initiatives, sanity has returned into the industry, thereby attracting the right investors. Dr. Alake therefore warned mining companies defaulting in their Community Development Agreement CDA to do the needful, as sanction will be taken against offenders through revocation of title.
3: We are going to take very drastic measures very soon. If the companies really give effect to this CDA agreement and there's corporate social responsibility transferred on a massive scale to the host communities, because communities too will feel obliged to ensure a peaceful environment for that company to continue to thrive.
2: The minister, who was elated by the solid mineral sector, had recently been on the front burner of national discourse, attributed the strike to federal government's commitment in policies implementations through budgetary allocation.
3: With your cooperation, support and hard work, we have touched on virtually every aspect of the seven appointed agenda.
2: The chairman, Senate Committee on Solid Mineral, Samson Ekong, pledged the support of the National Assembly to the sector. The Chairman House Committee on Solid Mineral, Jonathan Geiser, appreciated the teamwork that brought about the result achieved, but appealed to the federal government to prioritize the sector through appropriate funding.

0: center, we give it priority it requires.
1: The retreat aims to align the ministry's mandate with presidential priorities through the effectiveness of institutions and collective commitment to translate policies in Abuja. Rabi Momo, Radio Nigeria.
2: The House of Representatives Special Committee on Crude Oil Theft has emphasized the need for a special court to try saboteurs and crude oil thieves wreaking havoc on the nation's oil and gas sector. Chairman of the committee, Alhassan Dogoa, who made the call at a stakeholders meeting in Abuja, noted that tackling criminals engaged in crude oil theft and sabotage in the oil and gas sector requires a review of existing legislations on penalties to make them commensurate with the gravity of the offences. Dogoa also lamented the absence of key regulatory agencies, particularly the Nigerian Upstream Petroleum Regulatory Commission, NUPRC, describing it as unfortunate and counterproductive to the committee's assignment. The National Security Advisor, Malam Nuhu Ribadu, represented by the Director of Energy Security in the Office of the National Security Advisor, Goodluck Lajufi, said many people previously believed crude oil loss results mainly from aging pipelines that require replacement. The Chief Superintendent of the Police Force, Idris Mohammed of the Nigeria Police Force Petroleum and Illegal Bunkering Prevention Unit, reaffirmed the commitment of the police to combating sabotage in the oil and gas sector through active collaboration with sister security agencies and other relevant stakeholders. No fewer than 52 inmates in custodial centers across Kano State have commenced the 2026 National Examinations (NECO) and National Board for Arabic and Islamic Studies (NABE) Senior School Certificate Examination (SSCE). The Public Relations Officer of the Nigerian Correctional Service, Kano State Command, Musba Olawan, said the candidates comprise 41 male and 11 female inmates drawn from various custodial centers in the state. According to him, their participation reflects the service's commitment to rehabilitation, reformation, and successful reintegration through education. Mr. Lawan urged the candidates to conduct themselves with discipline and integrity throughout the examination, stressing that education remains one of the most effective tools for transforming lives, reducing relapse, and preparing inmates for productive reintegration into society after serving their custodial terms. Governor Babagana Umarazulum has released 5.81 billion naira to settle outstanding gratuities for retired civil servants and families of deceased workers in Borno State. At a ceremony in Maiduguri, the government said about 2.99 billion naira would clear all gratuities owed to families of deceased civil servants, while 2.82 billion naira would cover retirees up to December 2022, including former staff of the Borno State Housing Corporation. The governor said the payment is part of his administration's commitment to improving workers' welfare, noting that previous interventions include the monthly release of 200 million naira for gratuities, 8 billion naira for pensioners' entitlements and teachers' gratuities in 2025, and 12 billion naira disbursed in 2020 to about 5,000 retired state and local government workers. He assured retirees that payments would continue for those who retired in 2023. Commissioner for Finance Lawan Dalrima described the payment as a demonstration of the government's commitment to honoring retired workers, while Maman Booker, speaking on behalf of organized labor, commended the governor, stating that the intervention would ease the hardship faced by pensioners and families of deceased workers. Governor Zulum also assured local government employees that his administration is working to address their welfare challenges. He acknowledged the difficulties posed by the large workforce on local government payroll and pledged to engage union leaders soon to develop practical solutions aimed at improving the welfare of council workers. The Federal Radio Corporation of Nigeria, FRCN, will collaborate and strengthen its media partnership with the Kebbi State Government to enhance grassroots mobilization and national orientation. The Director General of the Federal Radio Corporation of Nigeria, Dr. Mohammed Bulama, stated this when he received the Kebbi State Commissioner for Information, Yakubu Ahmed, at Radio House in Abuja. Dr. Bulama explained that the collaboration will leverage the corporation's multilingual broadcasting network to effectively project the strategic development of the Kebbi State government and foster civic engagement, combat misinformation, and drive national cohesion. He said central to this national drive was the ongoing modernization of the historic Radio Nigeria Kaduna station to restore its position as a premier platform for regional broadcasting and grassroots mobilization across northern Nigeria.
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2: The Kebbi State Commissioner for Information, Yakubu Ahmed, expressed appreciation for the corporation's support through Radio Nigeria Equity FM, which had helped in propagating both federal and state government policies to all nooks and crannies of the state. He said the collaboration was also vital to the state haven provided to the state, having provided reliable platforms to showcase how Kebbi State was actively domesticating national policies to improve the lives of its citizens, proving that effective governance was possible when states and federal institutions work in synergy.
4: You are here to say a big thank you to Radio Nigeria for the support it has rendered to Kebbi State, not just under this administration, but over the years. Your correspondents in Kebbi have been up and great. We'd like to say a big thank you for those services. I'm hoping that continue in that direction.
2: The courtesy visit ended with a recognition award presented to the Commissioner for Information of Kebbi State, Yakubu Ahmed, by the Director General, Federal Radio Corporation of Nigeria, Dr. Mohammed Bulama. The Universal Basic Education Commission has been directed to put a dedicated budget to conduct the National Learning Assessment of schools every 3 years. The Minister of Education, Dr. Tunji Alausa, gave the directive while monitoring the project in 3 schools in Kuje Area Council of the FCT. According to the minister, the National Learning Assessment was to test the level of understanding of the students in certain areas of core subjects. He said the National Learning Assessment had not been done in a while and that the last one was done in 2023 by UBEC.
5: This is all directed to check the numeracy and literacy rate of these students. We haven't had a national learning assessment done in a while. The last one was done in 2023 by UBEC, and the previous one before that was done in 2019 by the Federal Ministry of Education. So we've put in robust processes in place now to do this learning assessment every 3 years.
2: He said government will continue to encourage private schools and regulate them to better maintain standards and further ensure that they adhere to the standards. The FCT Education Mandate Secretary, Dr. Danlami Hayo, said the FCT administration was working tirelessly to improve the learning environment in schools.
6: This learning assessment is one of the things that will put students of the country into another level. So that's why the Honourable Minister wants to improve on that. We are going to cooperate, we are going to support. Whatever comes from Ministry of Education, yes, we are going to implement it and continue.
2: Schools visited were the Government Secondary School, Junior Secondary School, Kuje Central, and Topaz Model Primary School, Kuje.
7: Radio Nigeria, uplifting the people and uniting the nation.
2: The Delta State government has approved the procurement of 50 eco-friendly compressed natural gas CNG buses and hybrid electric vehicles as part of efforts to reduce transportation costs and ease the burden on residents who depend on public transport. The State Commissioner for Transport, Mr. Onoyode Agofori, made this known in Asaba while briefing newsmen on the outcome of the State Executive Council meeting presided over by Governor Sherifu Borewori.
8: 80% of the people that move around in Delta State rely on public transportation. His Excellency is very aware of the need for us to target that population. And so His Excellency has consciously approved the purchase of 50 CNG buses that would be used to develop and implement the more mass transit scheme in Delta State.
2: Mr. Agofori also announced that the council approved the construction of an ultra-mega bus terminal in Asaba to eliminate the proliferation of illegal and makeshift motor parks across the state capital and provide a more organized and efficient transport system. He described the approvals as landmark achievements in the state's transport sector and commended Governor Bureri for introducing practical measures to cushion the impact of fuel subsidy removal on residents. Also briefing journalists, the State Commissioner for Works, Rural Roads and Public Information, Mr. Charles Aniagu, revealed that Governor Bureri presented a memo seeking approval for the statutory backing of a 13-month salary for Delta State civil servants, explaining that the approval will pave the way for an executive bill to be transmitted to the Delta State House of Assembly.
8: The school also approved the equipping of a technical school in Orareki, Ijebu West, and then of course to also equip, as soon as it's completed, the technical school in Iri. That tells you the effort of the administration in ensuring that we provide quality education.
2: Mr. Aniagu disclosed that the Executive Council approved the recruitment of additional teachers, particularly in science and technical subjects, to address manpower shortages in public secondary schools, adding that the Ministry of Secondary Education has been directed to submit a comprehensive memo indicating the number of teachers required for employment. The National Drug Law Enforcement Agency, NDLEA, says it arrested 9,769 suspects, dismantled 144 criminal gangs, secured 1,778 convictions, including 65 drug kingpins, and seized more than 517 tons of illicit drugs between January and May this year. The agency's spokesperson, Femi Babafemi, who stated this during a joint security news briefing at the office of the National Security Advisor in Abuja, said the period also witnessed the destruction of Nigeria's largest clandestine methamphetamine laboratory, including during coordinated operations in Ogun and Lagos states, where members of a transnational drug cartel, including three foreign methamphetamine specialists, were arrested. Shekara Anthony has more.
9: The Public Relations Officer of the National Drug Law Enforcement Agency, Femi Babafemi, explained that other major operations led to the seizure of 4,173.5 kilograms of cannabis worth 10.4 billion naira at Tinkan Island Port, the recovery of nearly 4.3 million bottles and tablets of controlled opioids valued at 16.9 billion naira in Lagos, and the interception of over 1.8 million tapentadol tablets at the Murtala Mohammed International Airport.
10: Success with the arrest of a Brazilian woman who was also arrested at the Abuja, coming in with over 30 kilograms of heroin concealed in factory seed coffee packs valued at over 3 billion naira.
9: The National Public Relations Officer of the Nigerian Customs Service, Deputy Controller Abdullahi Mewada, represented by CSC P. Omojae, also said the service intercepted 375,457 units of illicit drugs valued at 24.33 billion naira, uncovered six major currency declaration violations involving about $789,550 and intensified efforts to combat smuggling, money laundering, and terrorism financing.
11: Through this strategic deployment of intelligent operation, advanced technology risk management system, and best intelligence collaboration, the service continued to suppress the movement of illicit goods.
9: The Nigerian Security and Civil Defense Corps, while giving the highlight of its activities between January and June, said it arrested 220 suspects as part of intelligence-led operations against infrastructure vandalism and economic sabotage. The National Public Relations Officer of NSCDC, CSC Babawale Afolabi, said the Corps also resolved 2,692 of the 3,420 conflict cases handled during the period.
12: 220 suspects dismantled an illegal arms manufacturing factory and intercepted approximately 1 billion in counterfeit currency.
9: The security agencies reaffirmed their commitment to strengthen interagency collaboration and intensify intelligence-driven operations. In Abuja, Shekara Anthony, Radio Nigeria.
2: Now to sports. The Pharaohs of Egypt some 30 minutes ago became the second African team after the Atlas Lions of Morocco to reach the round of 16 of the 2026 FIFA World Cup being staged in the Americas. Egypt progressed by beating the Socceroos of Australia 4-2 in a tense penalty shootout that ensued after their round of 32 fixture, which kicked off at 7 p.m. in Dallas, USA, ended 1-1 at full and extra time. Imam Assur's 15-minute headed goal gave Egypt the lead, but Australia's equalizer arrived in the 55th minute through an unfortunate headed own goal by Mohamed Hani, his own goal at his second own goal in this tournament. The victory also ensured that Egypt, who ended their 96 years winless run at the World Cup with a come from behind 3-1 defeat of New Zealand, won a second match in three games while becoming the second African side after the Atlas Lions of Morocco to reach the round of 16. Tunisia exited the Mundial at the group stage, and the quartet of South Africa, DR Congo, Cote d'Ivoire and Senegal all held some promise but eventually were sent packing. That leaves their returns, the Blue Sharks of Cape Verde, who are up against reigning world champions Argentina, and the Black Stars of Ghana, who are paired against Colombia in the round of 32, as two other teams from the continent that can reach the third round. The commentary is on blue-collar jobs as an alternative to white-collar jobs in Nigeria. It is written by Livinus Nimbedum, visiting lecturer, Federal College of Education, Technical Umunze, Anambra State.
13: Nigeria is currently faced with a growing population of unemployed youths, while opportunities for white-collar jobs continue to shrink. This reality calls for a change in mindset and a renewed appreciation of blue-collar occupations as viable pathways to employment, wealth creation, and national development. Blue-collar jobs refer to occupations that involve manual or technical skills. They include trades such as farming, tailoring, carpentry, masonry, welding, plumbing, electrical installation, mechanics, and machine fabrication. Unlike white-collar jobs, which are office-based and largely non-manual, blue-collar work is often unfairly regarded as less prestigious in today's status-conscious society. Sadly, many young people see manual labor as dirty, stressful, or unattractive. As a result, they look down on those engaged in physical work while endlessly searching for scarce white-collar jobs. Yet, history teaches us that manual labor has always been the foundation of civilization and economic prosperity. In biblical times, Israel was largely an agrarian society, and agriculture remains one of the country's strongest economic sectors today. Ancient Egypt also built much of its wealth and development on farming. These examples demonstrate that productive manual labor has long been a driver of national progress. The Bible equally places great value on work. In the book of Genesis, God completed his work of creation on the seventh day. He placed Adam in the Garden of Eden to cultivate it. Noah, the first person recorded to have planted a vineyard, was also a farmer. These accounts remind us that work is not a punishment, but a natural and noble part of human existence. Young people should therefore understand that manual labor was never intended to be degrading. Hard work is a virtue upheld by both religion and culture. It promotes dignity, responsibility, and self-reliance. Agriculture alone has the capacity to provide employment for millions of Nigerians because of the country's vast arable land and abundant natural resources. However, agriculture may not absorb all the unemployed youths. Fortunately, there are numerous other blue-collar occupations that offer opportunities for self-employment and entrepreneurship. Blue-collar jobs offer numerous benefits beyond earning an income. First, they equip young people with practical life skills. Second, manual work builds character. It develops discipline, responsibility, self-confidence, and a strong sense of self-reliance. Third, Physical labor promotes good health by keeping the body active while instilling the values of diligence and perseverance. Though it may be physically demanding, the satisfaction that comes from seeing the result of one's labor is deeply rewarding. Rather than viewing manual labor as degrading, youth should embrace it as a gift from God and the pathway to personal fulfillment. Unfortunately, many young Nigerians dream only working in an air-conditioned offices equipped with computers. Consequently, they migrate to urban centers in search of white-collar jobs that are increasingly unavailable. Many end up unemployed, roaming the streets in frustration. The reality is that many of the comforts associated with modern offices were made possible through the labor of skilled artisans and technicians. There is dignity in labor, and enormous opportunities exist in blue-collar professions for those willing to acquire the necessary skills. Government, private organizations, and non-governmental organizations should intensify efforts

recap of the major stories. The federal government says it will sanction mining companies that fail to sign and execute Community Development Agreement CDA goals. The House of Representatives Special Committee on Crude Oil Theft has emphasized the need for a special court to try saboteurs and crude oil thieves wreaking havoc in the nation's oil and gas sector. Governor Babagana Zulum has released 5.81 billion naira to settle outstanding gratuities for retired civil servants and the families of deceased workers in Borno State. We also told you that the Delta State government has approved the procurement of 50 eco-friendly compressed natural gas CNG buses and hybrid electric vehicles as part of efforts to reduce transportation costs and ease the burden on residents who depend on public transport. That's the news, edited by Abubakar Bestu and the production team. I'm Kimuti Igriasi. Good night.

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8: 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You've done a great job by staying with us, and I want to believe we did our best to entertain you, educate you, and inform you. 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

From before dawn till way after dusk, she's with me. Whether I'm driving, in a taxi or in a bus, she's with me. Here, there, and everywhere, she's with me. She clarifies my days and suits my nights with friendly voices and great music. 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